0: might feel monotonous, dreary. I'm just looking at the weather, actually.
1: I'm looking at a thesaurus.
0: That there's nothing really special about today, but there is something that you can be thankful for in this day. Mm. So what is it? And maybe just speak it out loud. Thanks, God, for dot, dot, dot.
1: Yeah, absolutely. There you go. What can you be thankful for today? Maybe it's we want to say thank you to everyone who, you know, we've talked about our parents being frugal, like, you know, the different ways they save money. And I think we can be thankful for those who have given up things and tried to find ways to bless us because they love us. So,
0: so true.
1: There you go. Quick shout out to Amanda as well, or Smiley, as she's also known. She texted through to say, I grew up on hand-me-downs and other things generally were provided by the Salvos or Vinnies. Secondhand shopping is my preferred go-to these days. It's true. I think a lot of people appreciate that now.
0: It's fun.
1: And there's always new different things. I'm thankful for having that upbringing. Made me more appreciative of where things come from and the value of money. Thankful Thursday it is.
0: Thankful Thursday. She love got it. It.
1: She got it. We'll catch you tomorrow for our Feel Good Friday. Up next, we've got news and Ken Robinson on the way.
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4: In this bulletin, concerns over rent rising due to changes in property tax and the UK Prime Minister facing more pressure to resign. With more, I'm Jaden James. The federal government is rejecting suggestions from the property sector that rents could surge due to changes unveiled in the federal budget. Industry believes changes could see investors ditch the market to invest in other assets, leading to upward pressure on rents. Government Minister Claire O'Neill has told Channel 9 there will be a lot of noise about the changes in the coming days and weeks.
5: There won't be a significant impact. So the Treasury modelling says this will be around $2 a week, but that doesn't take into account the fact that we are improving supply and that will put downward pressure on rents.
4: Nathan Birch from property investment firm Blink Property is warning that rent could go up by 30%. The federal government has secured an aircraft to bring passengers home from the hantavirus-hit cruise ship. The five Australians and one New Zealander are currently in the Netherlands after being evacuated from the MV Hondius. The group is expected to arrive in Perth by the end of the week. They'll land at the PSRAAF base north of Perth and be taken to the Bullsbrook quarantine facility. Research shows most employers, as well as most applicants, are using artificial intelligence to navigate job applications. A Michael Page report has found more than a third of hiring managers are unable to tell whether a resume was written by a human. Managing Director David George says face-to-face interviews are now more important than ever.
6: On both sides of the equation, you've got the applicants using AI to submit their CVs and the hiring managers using AI to run through the process of the interview or the selection criteria.
4: A Greenhouse survey has found 38% of US job seekers have rejected doing an AI interview. Overseas, British Prime Minister Keir Starmer is facing an unprecedented push to have him ousted from the top job. Nine reporter Josh Bavis has more.
7: At the start of a new parliamentary session in Westminster, the King has delivered a speech in the House of Lords, promising his government will stand strong in a dangerous and volatile world. But behind the scenes, some high-ranking members of Prime Minister Keir Starmer's own team are actively pushing for his removal. Around 90 of the more than 400 Labour members of British Parliament have called on him to quit. Some within the party have suggested 43-year-old Health Secretary Wes Streeting will resign within hours and launch his own leadership challenge. Josh Bavis, London.
4: At least six Christians who make up most of the sanitation workers in Pakistan have died in recent weeks. They had inhaled toxic gases while working in sewers without protective safety equipment, which wasn't supplied or they couldn't afford it. Some hadn't been paid for months. Germany's Federation of Free Pentecostal Churches has reported a massive membership increase of more than 22% over the past 2 years. It has added 15,000 members across its network of 1,100 congregations, bringing the total to nearly 83,000. More than 30,000 children under 16 are involved in children's and youth ministries. Federation leaders says its central focus is its commitment to the Bible as a guide for doctrine and authentic Christian living. To the NRL, Ivan Cleary is denying his shock decision to finish as Panthers coach will see son Nathan walk away from the club. The champion halfback comes off contract at the end of next season, the same time Ivan ends his reign as coach. But he doesn't believe his exit plan will sway Nathan.
8: He's been pretty clear about where he stands on his future right now, which I think is pretty uncertain. He's just concentrating on playing, which he's doing a pretty good job of at the moment. So, yeah, this hasn't made any difference, I don't think.
4: Meantime, the Maroons and Blues are gearing up for Game 2 of the Women's Origin tonight. That's the latest Vision National news. I'm Jaden James.
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10: Partly cloudy today, high chance of showers about the Lower Hunter, medium chance elsewhere, and today's temp 17 on the coast to 22 degrees for the valley.
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Do you ever feel like your head's just full of noise? Like there are thoughts going in every direction at once. You're trying to work things out, trying to make good decisions, trying to hear from God. But honestly, sometimes it's hard to tell what's coming from the Lord and what's just coming from stress, fear, tiredness, or overthinking. You know, a lot of us live with constant mental noise. We replay conversations. We imagine worst-case scenarios. We worry about things that haven't even happened. And after a while, it all starts sounding important. But not every thought deserves your attention. Not every thought is true. And not every loud thought is God speaking. Hi, this is Ken Robinson and welcome to The Week Ahead. In today's episode, we're talking about cutting through the noise of your own thoughts so you can hear what the Lord is actually saying. You know, one of the hardest things sometimes is slowing your mind down enough to listen properly. Because life moves fast, and most of us are carrying more pressure than we admit. There's family stuff, work stuff, money worries, health concerns, things we wished we'd handled better. And in the middle of all that, our thoughts can get really loud. But God's voice usually isn't loud and frantic. It's steady, clear, and calm. In 1 Kings chapter 19, verse 12, it says, "After the fire came a gentle whisper." I love that picture. God spoke in a whisper. Not panic, not confusion, not fear. He spoke in a whisper. And sometimes the reason we struggle to hear God is because we've gotten used to listening to everything else first. Our emotions speak loudly. Fears speak out loud. Social media speaks out loud. Other people's opinions speak loudly. But the Lord often speaks quietly. Not because he's distant, but because he wants us close enough to listen. Maybe lately you've been waiting for some huge, dramatic sign from heaven. Meanwhile, God's already been gently speaking to your heart, bringing peace about one thing, warning you about another, reminding you to trust him again. Sometimes his voice sounds like simple clarity. Sometimes it sounds like peace. Sometimes it sounds like wisdom you didn't have 5 minutes earlier. And one thing that really helps cut through the noise is being honest about what's driving your thoughts. Because fear can sound convincing and anxiety can sound urgent, but that doesn't mean it's truth. In 2 Timothy chapter 1, verse 7, it says, "For God has not given us a spirit of fear, but of power and of love and of a sound mind." A sound mind. That matters. God doesn't bring confusion that leaves you spinning in circles. Now, sure, sometimes God stretches us. Sometimes he leads us into unfamiliar places. But even then, there's still a deep sense of peace underneath it. Fear pushes, God leads. Fear rushes, God guides. Fear drains you, God strengthens you. And one question to ask yourself is this: is this thought drawing me closer to God or further away from him? Because thoughts filled with shame, hopelessness, panic, and constant condemnation are not coming from the heart of God. Yes, the Lord corrects us sometimes, but he doesn't crush us. Instead, he restores us. And honestly, one of the biggest sources of mental noise is simply exhaustion. When you're tired, everything feels heavier. Small problems feel massive. Simple decisions feel overwhelming. I mean, you start assuming the worst. Even spiritually, exhaustion affects the way we hear things. That's why rest matters more than people think. Jesus himself stepped away from crowds to be quiet with the Father. In Mark chapter 6, verse 31, Jesus said, "Come with me by yourselves to a quiet place and get some rest." A
That's not laziness, that's wisdom. Sometimes the clearest thing you can do spiritually is rest your mind for a while. Turn the noise down, put the phone away, sit quietly, pray honestly, read a scripture slowly. Not to perform, not to impress God, just to reconnect. Because when your soul finally gets quiet, you often realize God's been speaking all along.

0: The thought is driving you into despair, constant fear, bitterness, or hopelessness. Stop and question where that voice is coming from. In Philippians chapter 4, verse 8, it says, "Whatever is true, whatever is noble, whatever is right, whatever is pure, think about such things." What we focus on matters, because the thoughts we feed become the thoughts that shape us. And some people have spent so long feeding fear that peace feels unfamiliar. But peace is actually where God wants you to live. Not perfect circumstances, not a trouble-free life, but the peace in the middle of real life. And maybe today the Lord's inviting you to quiet things down a little. Not to figure everything out immediately, not to solve every future problem tonight. Just to be still long enough to remember He's with you. In Psalm chapter 46, verse 10, God says, "Be still and know that I am God." Be still. Not frantic, not striving, not overthinking every detail. Just still. Because sometimes the breakthrough you need isn't more noise. It's more listening. And maybe as you slow down a little, you'll notice God's already been gently leading you forward one step at a time. That's what you experience with the peace that passes all understanding. That's it for today's episode of The Week Ahead. I'm Ken Robinson. Thanks for listening. Until tomorrow's episode, you take care and bye for now.
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1: I bought a commercial dishwasher for my house because I was sick of waiting for the cycle. This thing had 1 minute cycles and at the start I was so stoked. Until the electricity bill tripled and it was super loud and really annoying because we constantly had these massive trays all over the kitchen. What I thought would save me time ended up costing me money and sanity. And as with that example, what I've found with my mental well-being is that quickly isn't always the best. If I start a new medication, it might take weeks to work. If I try to get off a different medication, it could take months to get out of my system. As a pastor with bipolar, I need to remind myself every day that mental well-being is the long game. If you get a little bit better every single day, eventually you'll be a lot better than you are today.
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3: In this bulletin, the opposition to target migration numbers in their budget reply and a fire at the North Adelaide Golf Course. With the details, I'm Jaden James. Opposition leader Angus Taylor will outline a plan to address the housing crisis in his budget reply speech. Nelson Scott has more.
4: Days after the government's budget saw incentives for property investors reined in, the coalition will provide its own housing affordability plan. Liberal leader Angus Taylor will use tonight's budget reply to flesh out a policy which ties migration numbers to the construction of new homes. The coalition will also promise to create a new housing infrastructure fund, claiming it will unlock 400,000 properties. Mr. Taylor says he would slash construction red tape if he wins the next election, arguing it would lower the costs of building a house. His speech will also outline energy security measures and investment policies. Nelson Scott, Canberra.
3: A Jewish community security team reportedly warned police about alleged Bondi gunman Naveed Akram years before the terror attack. The Herald reports Akram was identified in an email to officers as a close associate of an Islamic fundamentalist network in 2019. ASIO ultimately cleared Naveed and his father Sajid as threats in 2020. A task force is being set up to develop a national approach to deal with prostate cancer. Former Deputy Prime Minister Wayne Swan will chair the new committee, having faced his own personal battle. Mr. Swan says a proactive approach to early detection will save lives.
5: Millions of Australian men are unaware that they're at risk, and that's why we need more national programs, more programs for screening and testing.
3: The disease affects one in five Australian men and claims nearly 4,000 lives each year. The North Adelaide Golf Course redevelopment has been targeted in a suspicious fire. Early this morning, fire crews were called to a blaze at the site. The fire comes amid ongoing protests to stop the felling of 600 trees to make ways for the redeveloped golf course. Nearly 900 people have been evacuated from a factory in southeast Queensland following a large ammonia leak. The area remains cordoned off while crews work to neutralise a spill at the meat processing facility in Ipswich. Five people were taken to hospital with respiratory issues. Overseas, the winner of this year's American Idol is 26-year-old Christian mother of three from Missouri, Hannah Harper. Throughout the popular talent quest, she openly shared her faith and her passion for worship music. Hannah closed the show by singing Chris Tomlin's At the Cross. Another Christian finalist, worship leader Jordan McCullough, performed Goodness of God. Israel has effectively expelled a Jordanian Catholic priest who was a hugely popular chaplain of the Palestinian Christian Youth Movement. Father Louis Salman served in the Shepherd's Field Parish near Bethlehem. Church sources say Israel refused to renew his visa by citing his political views and his significant influence on Christian youth. They said he was punished for leading a funeral service for a Palestinian Christian reporter who was fatally shot by Israeli troops. To sport, Brisbane defender Kadeem Coleman says he's raring to go for tonight's AFL Grand Final rematch with Geelong at the Gabba. Coleman missed both the 2024 and 2025 premierships due to injury, but admits he's just happy to be back on the paddock.
6: Started off a bit rusty. I was definitely nervous with the body and mindset-wise as well, but you know, the team's been going well in the past 4 weeks, I think. But yeah, individually, just trying to do my part in the team, play my role, and just trying to get wins at the end of the day.
3: The Brisbane squad has made two changes for the match, with Sam Marshall earning a recall and Darcy Gardner returning from injury. And in soccer, Manchester City has kept its Premier League finals hopes alive with a 3-0 win over Crystal Palace on home turf. That's the latest Vision National News. I'm Jaden James.
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11: Partly cloudy today, high chance of showers about the Lower Hunter, medium chance elsewhere, and today's temp 17 on the coast to 22 degrees for the valley.
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12: 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What good is it if a man claims to have faith but has no deeds? Can such faith save him? Faith by itself, if it is not accompanied by action, is dead. James 2, verses 14 and 17.
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0: is a puzzle that all too often seems impossible to solve. You had plans. They were good plans. I mean, very good plans. Then, boom, things inexplicably took a dark turn. We've all been there. Hi, I'm Bernie Diamond and welcome again to Fresh. When you're faced with a dark, insoluble set of circumstances so complex that you can't reason your way through, what do you do? Well, obviously you ask God what in the blazes he's up to. Why would he let this happen to you, of all people? It's 597 BC, a time of national crisis. Jerusalem is under siege by the Babylonians. Judah's about to fall. Yet God, get this, instructs the prophet Jeremiah to do something astonishing, to buy a field in Anathoth. Really, God? It'd leave you shaking your head, wouldn't it? But this is how Jeremiah responds. Jeremiah chapter 32, verse 17. Lord God, with your great power, you made the earth and the sky. There is nothing too hard for you to do. It's easy to think of yourself as a person of faith until that faith is tested, until God seems to be doing something dark and inexplicable, like allowing the promised land to be overrun and his chosen people Israel to be taken into captivity. When God does something like that, allows something like that, presides over something like that, there are two options. Either he's malevolent and untrustworthy, or there's something else going on behind the scenes that you and I can't see or comprehend. So the next time you find yourself in that place, you can either panic or pray. Lord God, with your great power, you made the earth and the sky. There is nothing too hard for you to do. That's God's word, fresh for you today.
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1: Coming up is encouragement from the Possum Trot movie, which shares the true story of a community that adopted 77 children out of the foster care system. 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
2: Today on Focus on the Family with Jim Daly, you're going to hear how one couple answered God's call to care for the fatherless and how they inspired an entire community to actively love children in need. Thanks for joining us. I'm John Fuller.
3: John, I want everybody to know we are a pro-life ministry. We're not embarrassed by that. We think that's the better choice, and we work hard every day here at Focus on the Family to help women make that decision and then to help them along that journey. Many churches are doing the same thing, pregnancy resource centers. There's so much help in that space. But you know what? There are families that end up impacted by so many different things, drugs and alcohol. And that was my story. My dad was an alcoholic. My mom died when I was 9. I ended up in foster care for a year. And that's why this is so close to my heart, being a former foster child. And many, many years ago, I heard of a story of a pastor, and it was Bishop Martin, who's one of our guests today, whose church of about 200 had about 77 kids adopted. I was like, wow, what is in the water in Possum Trot? And so I am so excited today because really, I want to say this with the deepest respect. His testimony, his witness is what initiated our effort here at Focus to do more in the foster space.
2: And boy, we've done a lot under the direction of Dr. Sharon Ford, who heads up that effort. Families are being equipped and educated about what it means to come into the foster care system and adopt and care for these children. We have Bishop W.C. Martin joining us, as you said, Jim. He's the pastor of Bennett Chapel in Possum Trot, Texas. And also with us, Rebecca Weigel. She produced a film about this incredible story. It's called Sound of Hope, and it's coming out soon.
3: And with that background now, let me say welcome to all three of you. Good to have you at Focus.
4: It's a pleasure to be here.
3: Man, it's so much fun. Bishop Martin, let me start with you. You have that incredible story. I've given just a little taste of it. I mean, how many kids did you personally adopt, and then how many kids were adopted through your church?
4: We had we adopted personally four kids, and we have in the church a total of 77. We had one little boy who was the last one to come in. We had it hadn't been any adoption going on in about maybe 6, 7, 8 months. And then a lady called me one day and said, look, are this the church that's been adopting a lot of children? I said, I got a little boy that we just don't, we just can't deal with him no more. Can you take him? I said, bring him on. So we found a family, and they was glad to accept him, and it just sprung from there. He went on to be a basketball star.
3: So the first time you met Mercedes and Tyler, what happened?
4: Well, Mercedes came, and she was always a daddy's girl, you know. So she just came up to me, and jumped up in my arm, you know. And and then Tyler ran to my wife, Donna, and then she jumped up in her arms. And one thing that my wife got both of them and carried them to the box. And Dr. Ford, you shared this while ago, and said she opened up the box and said, look, you see all this food here? You opened up the camera, see all this food here? And one thing she told them, because they had been in 9 homes in 1 year, she said, Mercedes and Tyler, this is the last train in Georgia. You will not be leaving this house. And I don't know if that resonated with her or not, but I really believe it did, because Mercedes was smart. She was a very smart little girl, how they scheme her way. But she couldn't count to 5. And it was so amazing about it, because my wife used to sit at the counter every day and had a jar of pennies to teach Mercedes how to count to 10, 20, and 30. And it went on for a while and while. Mercedes ended up finishing school as an A honor roll student.
3: Wow.
4: And because of the fact that somebody. What an achievement. I think you're right about that. When all they need is someone, just take up a little time with them, help them, and guide their little thought, because their thoughts have been traumatized so much, and it needs something else now to take the place of that trauma and show them that they are loved. They are part. They want to be a part. They need to be a part. And it really is amazing, though. It really made those children gave me a PhD in child psychology.
3: Yeah, amen. I mean, that's the one thing that's so true. There's so much potential in these children. Right. And share just their story a little bit and tell us what they were dealing with as children.
4: Mercedes and Tyler was two that were very, very, they was different. In the beginning, the caseworker told us that we were going to never be able to handle Tyler and Mercedes because they had been in 9 homes in 1 year, and they were just going to run over us. But we fixed that problem, and Mercedes had a very, very bad problem of stealing in line.
3: And stealing food, particularly.
4: Food. I mean, she did that because of the fact that she'd been hungry.
3: Right.
4: And I think she developed the attitude of stealing when she had to steal in order to feed her little brother Tyler. And that's why she came in. And I mean, she could do it so beautifully, and she could steal so smooth, and she can lie so smooth, and she could look up at you and just make you believe the lies that she's telling. But, you know, I had to tell her one day, Mercedes, I'm too old a cat to be fooled by a kitten.
3: Too old a cat to be fooled by a kitten. I like that.
4: You're going to have to come on with another story there, because that ain't going to work with me, you know.
3: What look in her eyes did you see when you said that?
4: She
3: like,
4: had
3: I'm
4: just
3: caught.
4: A gleaming eyes. I know you got to believe I'm telling you the truth. So the way I fixed that, you know, a lot of time, old people had different ways of doing things, you know, and I came up under some of them old time ways of how to handle a situation.
3: Right.
4: And we handled her real good. She one night we were riding together, Mercedes said, Daddy, I hear Sarah ring, say, I guess the police is going to pick up somebody from stealing. And I said, really? Yeah, they done stole something, the police gonna go get them. And one night I had finished a revival and Mercedes ordered some funny face hotcakes. And she was sitting there eating a hot cake, and I saw this big policeman coming there. Man, he had some biceps and triceps on him that wouldn't make it. So he went in the bathroom. I went and I said, man, I said, look, the Lord just quickened my spirit. I said, that's where you're going to stop her right now. So I went in and told him, I said, man, I got a problem out there. I got a little girl I just adopted. I mean, she's sweet as she can be, but this little girl will steal you blind. And I don't want to see her in the system twice. She just came out of the system. I don't want to see her guilt go over and get back in the system. So he went in there and called her name out. And when she said, she almost swallowed that whole plate of hotcakes. But we stopped her. He said, if I catch you stealing, girl, I'm going to put you in the jail. We ain't had no more problem with her stealing. Huh. That was it. That ended it right there.
3: Yeah.
4: But she was slick. She was really slick.
3: Well, and that's one of the amazing things. These kids learn to survive.
2: Yeah, coping
3: with I know when we had a couple of foster kids, Gene and I, you know, through Sharon's help, we got engaged and we qualified for being a foster home. And we probably had 15 kids, some long-term, mostly short-term. But one set of siblings that came in, you could tell they had, you know, food issues, which is very typical with this community. And every day for the first 3 or 4 weeks, I'd get up and he'd say, Mr. Jim, can I have a bowl of cereal? I said, oh, yeah, let me get you a bowl of cereal. Mr. Jim, can I have some toast? Yeah, let me get you some toast. Mr. Jim, can I have some pancakes? Oh, sure, let me get you some pancakes. Mr. Jim, can I have some bacon? I'm making bacon.
5: Bacon.
3: This food would pile up in front of him, and I just kept doing it with a happy face, which I think was good. And, you know, after, you know, he would eat the bowl of cereal and the rest he couldn't eat because his tummy's not that big. And that, you know, I'd shove that food aside, and the next morning we'd repeat this thing. And it lasted about 3 weeks. And then finally, you could tell he knew the food was going to be there. And he stopped requiring to just have it around him. And that's the kind of temperament you have to have, how are we going to solve this problem? Sharon, let me get you in here because you've worked in the system for a long time before coming to Focus on the Family to head up Wait No More.
6: You bet.
3: I mean, you could talk to some of those observations that you have, what these kids are struggling with.
6: You know,
3: just describe it.
6: When kids have food insecurity, they're going to hoard food and they're going to hide food.
4: And that's what
6: in the
5: under the bed, in the mat, between the mattresses, in the closet, in the drawers, and your family's going to come in, they go, I smell something. Well, it's a peanut butter and jelly sandwich that's a week old.
6: Yeah.
5: It's and so kids who haven't had are going to take things to make sure they have it when they need it.
6: Yeah.
5: And they don't know when that is. So foster families really and adoptive families need to provide a safe environment where food is readily available to let that child know whenever you come in, here's food. Anytime you want to eat something, this is a safe place. And you can go and get that food and eat
6: just,
5: it.
6: Yeah, and that's just one example of several things these kids are going to deal with. And so we're just trying to give people what that view might look like. Mm-hmm. But I think what is good, especially for Christians who want to engage, you have to have the adult brain.
4: Yeah.
6: You don't let your emotions get out of control because these kids aren't capable of doing what you tell them to do. You have to nurture them to a place of safety. They're not used to that. They in fact, somebody once told me in our process, they're going to keep testing your ability to love them.
5: That's right. Yeah.
6: So what they do is they try to sabotage the environment to see, do you really love me? Even if I do this, do you still love me? If I do this, do you still love me?
5: Exactly.
6: Because they haven't felt that kind of unconditional love before.
4: And you know, that's a true fact and a true statement. Because what I found now is that, and I tell them all, the child got to learn to trust you. While you talking about you want to trust them,
6: right?
4: You got to learn that child gonna have to learn to trust you. And in the midst of all of that, you gonna go through some problems. There's gonna be some situations there that gonna make you literally just pull your hair out. But you got to stay the matter. You got to stay with the course. You got to stay on course and know that this is a child that helped that brought up under trials and tribulation and heartaches and pain. And this child gonna need something else other than what they've been receiving all the time.
6: Well, the reality was, you know, we go into this thinking we're good, adult, mature believers, and then you find out, well, I'm not as close to God's principles as I thought I was, right?
4: True.
6: So, I mean, for Gene and I, it was like, you know, we thought we had patience and love and joy down pretty well. But then in that environment, yeah, it tests your ability to be truly Christ-like to these kids. And it takes so much. And that, again, I'm not going to be effusive here, Bishop Mark, because you really set a pathway for so many through a variety of organizations that have watched what you've done to set that stage and to move forward. Let me ask you about Terry, because Rebecca, as I get you into the conversation, I want you to talk about it. You did the film. Terry's story was a core part of the movie.
7: Yes.
6: But describe Terry to us, Bishop.
4: When Terry came to us, at first, we were just supplying some respite for the parents who had Terry. But then they came back a week later and told us that Terry was not going back and asked us, could we just keep her for a while until they find a safe home for her? But then Terry ended up staying completely. Terry came in our home, and the first time I saw her, and she jumped up on the table and said, I'm a cat. And I could not, I said, girl, you a cat? How in the world you got to be a cat? Meow, meow. I said, girl, what's wrong with you? You know, she said, I told you I was a cat. See, and that lasted for a while. But then when it came to the eating time, that's when the you can say the pedal hit the metal.
6: You're
4: you know,
6: right. Reality came in quickly.
4: It came in. And I'm hungry. So I said, well, I like to have a hamburger. I said, well, cat don't eat that. I said, I'm gonna give you what cat eat,
6: okay.
4: And when you
6: some
4: get
6: cat food.
4: This, you don't eat, you eat cat food. Then you a cat. I'm gonna give you some cat food.
6: So now this was just the idea, so she could process.
4: Yeah.
6: I like
4: but
6: that.
4: But then she
6: Country
4: thought about
6: fans.
4: What I was saying. So when we sitting up here eating black eyed peas and smothered chicken and hot water cornbread,
6: you're feasting,
8: and she's watching this thinking.
6: She's thinking, okay, I'm not a cat right now.
4: I think that process right there ended her cat days. And she had never, and then some kind of way, I don't know what happened to the cat, because she had this huge cat. And what I really saw in Terry was is that she didn't, nobody wasn't paying attention to her. And she just laid with this cat. She hung around this cat. She'd go to school, come back, and all evening she was just with this cat. And she ended up taking on that cat mentality.
6: That's interesting, yeah. The cat was her friend.
4: That was her friend. That's all she knew. Yeah. And then she didn't realize that she was getting into a place that we changed her entire life as far as a cat. When we got to talking about, and then she got to smelling that fried chicken coming out of that kitchen, you know, and all of that good food coming out, she realized then that she was a human being, not someone, although she was thrown away. And she had other issues, you know. She was a type of person that she liked to be seen. She would go out the house dressed beautifully, get out there at the school and change clothes. It was kind of like
7: the movie.
4: It was kind of like a Dr. Jekyll and a Mr. Hyde situation.
6: Right.
4: You know?
6: Well, she was struggling.
4: And she was struggling. She didn't even know who she was. And she was trying to find her identity, you know, and to deal with herself. And she had a very, very hard time. And Terry ended up, I went out to the school one day and saw her out there and walked up. She was sitting out there and had these Daisy Duke. I said, girl, what is that on you? What you got? You didn't go out the house like that. She said, oh, what? We just came out of PE. I said, there's no PE here. Don't try to run that by me because that ain't going to work there.
7: There's no PE.
4: I said, I want you to go in there and get some clothes on. If I come out here and catch you something like this, I said, girl, me, you going to the woodshed. I don't play that stuff. So don't do that no more. And I went out there and looked in her locker, and she had all kind of little short clothes and little skinny stuff in her locker.
6: Revealing clothing.
4: Yeah, revealing something. I told her, girl, that ain't going to work with me. So we cleaned it out. I said, don't take nothing else out of that house. And she obeyed. She didn't do it anymore. But she still was a person who was searching for her to find herself.
6: Bishop sounds like an old-time dad.
7: Yeah.
6: You're not wearing that out of the house.
4: No.
6: Yeah.
4: So,
6: that's good. Anyway, Rebecca, let me get you in here. You're a movie producer, you and your husband. You saw the story, heard about the story, and Terry's story in the story particularly got your attention.
7: Yeah.
6: Why? And then why do the movie?
7: Yeah. Well, you know, I think of all the kids, like that one was the most interesting, like from a storyteller's perspective, you know, this child that's been through so much that they're identifying, you know, as a cat, and she had, you know, a lot of challenges, and we had to figure out a way to condense the story. You know, it's a challenging story. I know a lot of people have attempted over the years, and it's how do you tell the story of 22 families adopting 77 children? I mean, that's what inspires us is the grand vision of like this church stepping in together, but that's not exactly easy with a story. So I think following the Martin's journey and then, you know, the challenge of Terry and a child that's been through so much and how do they do that together as a church, that's what drew us to telling Terry's story. But, you know, personally for us, we were on the other side of the country living in Los Angeles. We've always felt called to make films that really impact the world and impact culture.
6: Yeah.
7: So we moved to Los Angeles in 1998, which is interestingly the same time that they started this journey of fostering and adopting. And we had always, as Christians, felt called to foster and adopt at some point. But we were living in Los Angeles. We had three of our own kids. We always felt like we had more than we could handle. You know, it was like this dream, someday we will foster and adopt. And I think a lot of people feel that. You know, there's so many Christians I talk to that are like, someday I want to do this, or, you know, someday when my life isn't so crazy, I'm going to do this, or when I have a bigger house.
6: Not to steal from Nike, but it is a good slogan. You just do it.
7: I know.
6: Bishop Martin, let me ask you this. So often, you know, I love the Lord writes it down for us, right? Mm-hmm. If we're going to have a spiritual SAT test, he said in Galatians, if you're rooted in me, you will have the fruit of the Spirit. Mm-hmm. And the fruit of the Spirit is this, mm-hmm. love, joy, peace. Mm-hmm. So people sometimes, you know, I do try to talk to people who oppose what we believe, whether that's LGBTQ community or whomever it might be, just the more liberal, progressive folks. And people, Christian people will say to me, it's so good of you to be able to do that. I said, all I'm saying is I can read the Word. Mm-hmm. Is that kind of your thing? I mean, you came up with this great idea. Well, you're reading the Word and it said, take care of the orphans.
4: Yeah, and this is where I am. The Bible said that's what true religion is all about, that we do this. But I think that for the most part, we have not done due benevolent. to James 1:27. I think we kind of swept that under the rug a little bit and looking at it from a different perspective. And we're looking at all the things what we can't do. But the word can't is not in the Bible. But the word can is in the Bible. So if we're going to do this thing, the Bible said, I can do all, A-L-L, all things through Christ Jesus. So becoming a child, a God, and doing what you talking about, what you can't do, I believe that the Spirit and the power of God will give you the anointing to do whatever you need to do when it comes to these children. This stuff is over with. It's time now for the church to rise up and take this by force. This is what God wants us to do. Amen. We've been playing this thing too long, but now it's time for us to put action in our walking. I mean, God said, I think that what James also said, don't be a talker, but be a walker. It's time now for us to be some doers of the word. Amen. I'm going to leave that to
8: I think there's a preacher in the house.
5: Yes.
6: I mean, that's exactly right. And the point is, it doesn't take a lot of mental gymnastics to do it. I mean, you see it. It's not easy, though, Sharon. It's the right call, but...
5: You know what? Because everybody is not called to be a foster parent or an adoptive parent. There are other families who are called to do other things, like provide supportive services to wrap around families who are fostering or who are adopting. I want every person for you to ask God, how would you use my family? And if you're calling my family to step in to be a foster family, let the church support that family with other families.
6: And what does it take? You've done this for years.
5: It takes families who are flexible, who are open, who are honest, who are teachable, who can laugh with themselves, at themselves, and be supportive of another child, that they have hope, that they are believers in what the word says, that God can do all things.
6: Right.
5: That I can do all things through Christ who strengthens me. And so for those families who step in, let them step in with all...
6: You've done this for years.
5: It takes families who are flexible, who are open, who are honest, who are teachable, who can laugh with themselves, at themselves, and be supportive of another child, that they have hope, that they... are believers in what the word says, that God can do all things.
6: Right.
5: That I can do all things through Christ who strengthens me. And so for those families who step in, let them step in with all vigor and action. Let them not lay back and wait.
6: Right.
5: Let them get in the action right now, because there are kids in your community, in your county, who need you today.
6: And being successful in this space, if there are five families that will help you, do the laundry once a week or go shopping for you, that indicates success for that family.
5: Boy, families need families who will love them and support them through the process. And whether they help to cook or clean, come and provide tutoring, mentoring for that child, who come and just sit with you when you're having a hard day. You know, when you say, oh, the kids are outside playing, but I need some adult conversation for us to talk me off the edge, off the ledge. And so it's like, yes, I need to exhale and so I can get back in there. Families need to be regulated so that when kids are escalating, that they don't escalate in emotion with the children. They stay regulated so that they can help that child get their emotions back under control, and they can stay in the fray and help that child get through their life of being abused and having been neglected, and they can become the people.

0: people that God wants them to be.
1: That's the bottom line.
0: Every
1: Rebecca,
0: day.
1: Right at the end here, your story of adoption, what mm-hmm. happened and when did that take place?
2: Yeah, so in 2013, we finally stepped in, and I think God just convicted us of, you know, it's time to step in. You're never going to feel completely ready. And so we were able to adopt a sibling set. Ariana was 7 and Aiden was 3 when we adopted them. And it's been, you know, it's been a challenging journey, but
0: them to be.
1: That's the bottom line.
0: Every
1: Rebecca,
0: day.
1: Right at the end here, your story of adoption, what mm-hmm. happened and when did that take place?
2: Yeah, so in 2013, we finally stepped in, and I think God just convicted us of, you know, it's time to step in. You're never going to feel completely ready. And so we were able to adopt a sibling set. Ariana was 7 and Aiden was 3 when we adopted them. And it's been, you know, it's been a challenging journey, but I think it would have been so much easier had we had a church wrapping around us and supporting us the way that, you know, they did at Bennett Chapel. But it's also been the most beautiful thing that we've done. And it, you know, I think we were talking about it in the beginning of really, it really just exposed my heart. You know, it showed me my own weaknesses and it showed me what I needed to deal with. It's like God was putting a spotlight on my own heart and saying, this is actually about you changing. You know, I think the first couple of years I was focused on trying to get my kids to change and how do I fix them and how, you know, and God was like, no, I'm looking at you and your heart and I want your heart. And that process was painful, you know, to see your weaknesses, to be exposed, your cracks.
1: You're like, you're doing it for them. And then God says, I'm actually doing this for you.
2: Yes.
1: I mean, it is kind of a wow.
2: And you realize your need for the church and your need for him and his mercy.
1: That's the bottom line. But John, you and Dina adopted.
3: We did. Yeah, that was a foreign adoption, not quite the same thing, but our son had gone through some trauma in an orphanage over there. And so I'm identifying, I wish I had your wisdom, Bishop, because there's a real, it's just hard sometimes. These kids bring so many different things. They're just equipped to manipulate. That's just survival, as you said earlier.
1: Yeah, it's so true. Thank you all for being with us. This is excellent. Bishop Martin, thank you for the witness, the testimony, the example you have been, and those in your church. Please thank them on behalf of everybody here at Focus. So good. Rebecca, thanks for doing the film and showing that it starts with you, and you've adopted. And Sharon Ford, thanks for all that you do here at Focus. We so love you and appreciate you for that. Thank you.
0: Yes, it's my pleasure to serve.
3: What an inspiring conversation we've had today. Bishop Martin's story is such a powerful example of how we can show God's love to hurting children. Thanks for listening to Focus on the Family with Jim Daly. I'm John Fuller.
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2: In this bulletin, the ACCC wins a landmark case against Coles and the Prime Minister defending broken election promises. With the details, I'm Jaden James. A judge has ruled against Coles in its legal battle over accusations of fake discounts. The ACCC took action against the supermarket giant, arguing they had raised prices for a short time before offering discounts through the Down Down price promotion. The federal court justice found the discounts were misleading to an ordinary consumer because 13 of the sample products had only been sold at the higher price for 4 weeks or less. The Prime Minister says breaking an election promise is not something he does lightly after winding back capital gains and negative gearing incentives. Anthony Albanese claims the move will help boost housing supply. The opposition will tonight deliver its budget reply, vowing to link the immigration rate to new housing. Mr. Albanese has told the ABC the Liberals are just dog whistling.
3: We certainly don't do these things lightly, but we're also not going to have a circumstance where we know that something simply isn't working increasingly. Then the risk there is that younger generations simply get cut out.
2: The opposition says it will also demand that all new migrants gain citizenship before they can access government welfare handouts. Overseas, the US president has touched down in Beijing for a summit with his Chinese counterpart. Channel 9 reporter Lauren Tomasi says there are particular concerns for Australia.
4: One of the things we'll be watching so closely is to how he addresses Taiwan. Australia, obviously, you know, the security of the Indo-Pacific for us, we're very tied up with the United States. And if the United States changes its language in any way on Taiwan, then that would have great implications for us. Look, with Donald Trump being so open to the cameras, saying what's on his mind, I think the world knows everything is at stake and nothing is predictable.
2: The war in Iran is also expected to be high on the agenda. A young Christian woman has reportedly been arrested in Iran amid a growing crackdown during the war with the US and Israel. For Christian satellite broadcaster Sat7, the case hit especially close to home. Its president, John Sinelius, says that's because the woman is related to one of its staff members.
5: She has a history of posting pro-Christian content on Instagram, and she's been arrested because of that, because this employee is related to this young 30-year-old woman. And this is just a glimpse and probably a small portion of the atrocities in that country.
2: Mr. Sinelius says cases like this show the very real dangers Iranian Christians are facing. He adds the underground church describes Christians in Iran as showing great spiritual maturity. In sport, NRL's Magic Round returns to Brisbane tonight, with Queensland and New South Wales kicking off the four-day festival. Lachlan Gray reports.
6: It's the jewel in the NRL crown, and that crown belongs to Brisbane. Magic Round fever is gripping the River City with Game 2 of the Women's State of Origin Series tonight, launching a 9-game spectacle at Suncorp Stadium that will see 150,000 fans inject a whopping $40 million into the local economy. The Maroons are fighting to keep the Women's Series alive before the Dolphins kick off Queensland's NRL action on Friday against the Rabbitohs. Saturday sees the Cowboys tackle the Roosters ahead of a Sunday special, with the Titans hosting the Knights and the Broncos hosting the Warriors. Magic Round has been locked in through 2032. Lachlan Gray, Brisbane.
2: And former Australian cricketer Marcus North has made history after being confirmed as England's men's new national selector. It's the first time a foreigner has been named for the role. That's the latest Vision National News. I'm Jaden James.
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10: Partly cloudy today, high chance of showers at the Lower Hunter, medium chance elsewhere, and today's temp 17 on the coast to 22 degrees for the valley.
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2: There's a song I first heard beside a campfire on the Cape or out beyond the Western Downs, sung by one old wiry ringer, some say not much of a singer, but his words rang true for us few gathered round. He said, let me sing

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3: In this bulletin, the opposition to unveil more of its immigration policy and Coles found to be misleading customers. With more, I'm Jaden James. The opposition leader is preparing to focus on migration and housing in his budget reply speech. Angus Taylor will outline a policy which ties migration numbers to the construction of new homes. National Senator Bridget McKenzie has told Channel 9 they also want to ensure new arrivals can't access welfare until they become citizens.
4: We want to actually protect Australians' way of life and make sure we put Australians first, whether it comes to our migration policy, making sure that, you know, those who've come on a variety of visas can't access 17 different welfare payments.
3: There will also be a plan to automatically index tax brackets to inflation so income is keeping up with the cost of living. Anthony Albanese has confirmed independent Tasmanian Senator Tammy Terrell will join the Labor Party. The former Jackie Lambie senator says Labor has approached her within the past 2 years. Ms. Terrell will increase the government's numbers in the Senate to 30. Coles has lost a landmark case over misleading customers on discount prices. Kiara Parker reports.
5: The consumer watchdog sued Coles, alleging it misled shoppers with fake discounts on 245 common household items as part of its Down Down promotional campaign between February 2022 and May 2023. A judge has found that in 13 of the 14 sample products submitted, the discount was not genuine and would have misled an ordinary customer. The federal court heard Coles did not sell products at a higher price for at least 12 weeks before discounting them. The judgment could lead to significant penalties for the supermarket giant. The case will return to court next month. Justice Michael O'Brien will also rule on a similar case against Woolworths at a later date.
3: Kiara Parker reporting. The messaging service WhatsApp has introduced a new security measure which will encrypt the conversations users have with its artificial intelligence facility. The company says people ask AI about subjects like health and finance and would want the discussions to be kept secret. However, critics warn the secrecy will mean companies can't be exposed or held accountable if their AI gives advice which leads to harm. The Evangelical Fellowship is among Christian groups praising the Canadian province of Alberta for passing laws to protect against abuse of the nation's assisted suicide program. It follows the offering of euthanasia to a retired priest with a broken hip and an 83-year-old woman with back pain when neither had a terminal condition. Both declared they were nowhere near dying. The Alberta laws ensure that euthanasia is only available to those likely to die within a year. Hundreds of high school students have been saved and baptized at an outreach in the city of Columbus, Ohio. It was hosted by Unite US, the ministry that takes the gospel to university and college campuses across the United States. Founder Tonya Prewett said the high school students cried out to God for healing and deliverance from addiction, anxiety, and shame. In the AFL, Western Bulldogs coach Luke Beveridge says he's taking a cautious approach to Carlton with Josh Frazier coaching for the first time. Beveridge says it's shaping up as an even matchup regardless of who's coaching.
6: How they motivate themselves going to this game, whether they do anything differently, you know, that'll be the thing that will be intriguing. They've got a systematic approach to the game that you can't automatically flip on its head, but you can have different game plans, different personnel doing different things.
3: John Longmire, Ken Hinckley and Adam Simpson are all still in the race for the Carlton coaching job, all saying they'll need to take their time to consider the position. That's the latest Vision National News. I'm Jaden James.
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8: Hi everyone, it's Rochelle here. If you are tuning in right now wondering, where is the afternoon pickup? What has happened? Well, we have entered a new season here at Rima. The show has now wrapped up and I'm taking a little time off air while I transition to a few new things behind the scenes. But don't worry, I am not going anywhere. I'm still here, I'm still a part of the Rima family, and I will be back on air before you know it. God is doing some exciting things, so pray for us, and I really look forward to what is ahead.
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10: Partly cloudy today. High chance of showers about the Lower Hunter. Medium chance elsewhere. And today's temp 17 on the coast to 22 degrees for the valley.
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0: This is Hope with God. I am Wendy Palau. We often feel the pressure to get things right, whether it's our work, our relationships, how we live our lives. We try so hard to be perfect, but the truth is that can be exhausting. What if letting go of the need to be perfect can actually bring us peace? There's a simple message in the Bible that says, "Come to me, all you who are weary and burdened, and I will give you rest." It's an invitation to stop striving and to find rest in the one who's already perfect. Trusting in God's power instead of our own can free us to live with peace and confidence. 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It's time to bring your whole self to Jesus and let him carry you. Always remember, there is hope with God.
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3: Hi everyone, it's Rochelle here. If you are tuning in right now wondering, where is the afternoon pickup? What has happened? Well, we have entered a new season here at Rima. The show has now wrapped up and I'm taking a little time off air while I transition to a few new things behind the scenes. But don't worry, I am not going anywhere. I'm still here, I'm still a part of the Rima family, and I will be back on air before you know it. God is doing some exciting things, so pray for us, and I really look forward to what is ahead.
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2: In this bulletin, the opposition ready to deliver their budget reply. More fertiliser supplies secured and Coles facing fines for misleading customers. With more, I'm Gareth Stafford. The opposition will announce a major welfare overhaul as part of its budget reply to be delivered tonight. Michael Packey reports.
3: Angus Taylor will fly a number of kites in his first budget reply as Liberal leader. It's an attempt to get the coalition back on the political map and stop its vote bleeding to One Nation. Mr Taylor will announce welfare payments, including the NDIS, would be restricted to Australian citizens. It means permanent residents, many who are waiting to become citizens and contribute to the nation's wealth, would miss out. Mr Taylor argues the policy is fair, claiming migrants can still access the public hospital system.
4: And that's why health is not part of this.
3: Greens Senator David Shoebridge is accusing the opposition of no more than a dog whistle.
5: This is an extraordinarily unprecedented move.
3: Mr Taylor will also use his speech to announce that he would automatically index tax brackets to inflation in a bid to ease cost of living pressure. Michael Packey, Canberra.
2: Another 90,000 tonnes of fertiliser has been secured to help Australian farmers and producers. The federal government has underwritten the three shipments. It builds on the 250,000-tonne purchase that was locked in with Indonesia last month. Coles is facing a significant penalty after a court ruled against the supermarket giant over misleading discounts. The consumer watchdog took action against the supermarket giant, arguing they'd raised prices for a short time before offering discounts through the Down Down price promotion. A judge has ruled while the price rises weren't artificial, they hadn't been in place long enough before being used to show savings under the promotion. ACCC Chairperson Gina Cass-Gottlieb says it's a reminder to all businesses.
6: It is very timely for all retailers, particularly as we lead up to end of financial year sales, to ensure that they make accurate pricing and discount claims.
2: A judgment will be handed down in a similar case against Woolworths at a later date. An English High Court judge has overturned the conviction of veteran pro-life campaigner David Skinner. He'd been fined nearly $8,000 for sending an email to police, council and other authorities opposing abortion and censorship zones around clinics in Bournemouth. The main reason for his conviction was the inclusion of graphic images. The judge ruled the penalty was disproportionate interference with Mr. Skinner's freedom of expression and religion. His decision ends a three-year legal ordeal for the 80-year-old. An Islamic State terror group is being blamed for the mass murder of more than 80 Christian villages in the far east of the Democratic Republic of the Congo. Survivors claim Christian communities were targeted because they either refused to convert to Islam or refused to pay a tax to the terrorists. To sport, and in the AFL, the Lions are bound for a grand final rematch when they play the Cats tonight at the Gabba. Lions veteran Dane Zorko says it's going to be a challenge, just like last year's decider.
7: I think we won a couple, and they won a couple, or thereabouts. So, yeah, always good clashes against the Cats. They're so experienced. They're so well drilled. No matter the conditions, it's always going to be a really tough challenge, and we expect that again tonight.
2: Home side welcoming back Premiership players Darcy Gardner and Sam Marshall to their lineup, while the Cats bring in experienced trio Jack Henry, Mark Blitzarves and Grian Myers. That's the latest Vision National News. I'm Gareth Stafford.
8: Hi everyone, it's Rochelle here. If you are tuning in right now wondering, where is the afternoon pickup? What has happened? Well, we have entered a new season here at REMA. The show has now wrapped up and I'm taking a little time off air while I transition to a few new things behind the scenes. But don't worry, I am not going anywhere. I'm still here, I'm still a part of the REMA family, and I will be back on air before you know it. God is doing some exciting things, so pray for us, and I really look forward to what is ahead.
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2: Partly cloudy today. High chance of showers about the lower Hunter. Medium chance elsewhere. And today's temp 17 on the coast to 22 degrees for the valley.

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5: Hi everyone, it's Rochelle here. If you are tuning in right now wondering, where is the afternoon pickup? What has happened? Well, we have entered a new season here at Rima. The show has now wrapped up and I'm taking a little time off air while I transition to a few new things behind the scenes. But don't worry, I am not going anywhere. I'm still here, I'm still a part of the Rima family, and I will be back on air before you know it. God is doing some exciting things, so pray for us, and I really look forward to what is ahead.
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2: In this bulletin, virus-stricken cruise passengers to return home tomorrow. New South Wales takes the federal government to task over funding and a late serviceman honoured. With more, I'm Gareth Stafford. A repatriation flight carrying six passengers to Australia from a hantavirus-hit cruise ship will arrive in Perth tomorrow. The Department of Foreign Affairs and Trade has now secured the plane, crew and the necessary compliances for the flight, and the plane will leave the Netherlands around 3:30 this afternoon. Federal Health Minister Mark Butler says strict testing has been undertaken.
3: The six passengers are still in good health. They have all tested negative for hantavirus and are showing no symptoms. All passengers and all crew members will travel this flight for its duration in full PPE.
2: The group will quarantine at a Commonwealth facility in Boesbroek for at least 3 weeks. The New South Wales Premier is accusing the federal government of being too focused on Victoria in the federal budget. New South Wales will receive $2.8 billion in infrastructure spending in 2026-27. Victoria will receive more than double that amount, $6 billion, thanks to a funding commitment for the suburban rail loop. Chris Minns says the decision seems entirely unfair.
4: If everybody was copping a haircut, if everybody's infrastructure was being cut, if the federal government had said, look, we have to reduce spending across the board, then maybe I'd grumble about it, but I'd accept it. I'd understand that we were all going backwards at the same time.
2: The Queensland Transport Minister has also criticised the federal government for breaking a promise over funding towards the Bruce Highway. A bronze statue has been unveiled in Gundagai honouring the actions of the late Private Richard Norden VC. He was awarded the medal for his bravery and dedication during the Vietnam War, including his gallantry during the Battle of Fire Support Base Coral. His son, Scott Norden Freeman, says it's incredible to see people he served with both in the military and with the police.
5: People who remember him, love him and still care about him all this time later, it's amazing.
2: He's the 102nd person to have received the medal. Trade, investment and the Middle East conflict have been high on the agenda during Donald Trump's visit to China. The US president touched down in Beijing for a two-day visit to meet with his counterpart Xi Jinping. The American leader was joined in China by representatives from a number of US tech giants, including Apple and Microsoft. At least six Christians who make up most of the sanitation workers in Pakistan have died in recent weeks. They'd inhaled toxic gases while working in sewers without protective safety equipment, which wasn't supplied or they couldn't afford it. Some also hadn't been paid for months. Germany's Federation of Free Pentecostal Churches has reported a massive membership increase of more than 22% over the past 2 years. It's added 15,000 members across its network of 1,100 congregations, bringing the total to nearly 83,000. More than 30,000 children under 16 are involved in children and youth ministries. Federation leaders say its central focus is its commitment to the Bible as a guide for doctrine and authentic Christian living. To sport, and in the NRL, the Knights have had a double boost heading into Magic Round, with Jermaine McEwen re-signing for another 2 seasons. Greg Marzhu has also extended his contract with Newcastle until the end of 2029. And in basketball, the San Antonio Spurs have beaten the Minnesota Timberwolves in Game 5 of their conference semifinals. They now lead the series 3-2. The Cleveland Cavaliers also going ahead of the Detroit Pistons 3-2 after a 117-113 overtime win in Game 5. That's the latest Vision National News. I'm Gareth Stafford.
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11: Partly cloudy and possible showers this evening, and overnight temps falling to between 9 and 13, expecting a partly cloudy Friday. Chance of morning fog, high chance of showers about the lower Hutter, medium chance elsewhere. We could get a thunderstorm along the coastal fringe tomorrow as well, with temperatures ranging between 18 on the coast to 22 degrees for the valley.
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12: Pretty good run early for a Thursday. No major troubles for that outbound commute through Broadmeadow, New Lambton. A little bit busier if you're making your way through at the moment, just on the Hillsborough Road stretch. I know there's been some road work through there around the Barker Avenue area. It is a little bit slower. Clear Crockett Street on the other side of the road, and it's a pretty good run after that. Once you hit KFC Warners Bay, you got no real issue. You're running through Edgeworth fine. A little bit of traffic starting to build over the Tomago section, Hexham, over the bridge, as it usually does. And it is again today. Let's hopefully get it out of there shortly. And both directions, East Maitland, a little busy as well on the New England. We'll keep an eye out for you. It's Jay, that's the latest traffic. We're going to have more for you soon on Rima 99.7.
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14: When your phone dies during an emergency, it's not ideal, is it? But you suddenly realise how much you depended on it. And life can feel like that as well. The book of Isaiah, chapter 12 and verse 2, it says, "Surely God is my salvation. 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
14: All right, welcome to the show. Happy Thursday. We are on the cusp of another weekend already. It's disappearing quick, isn't it? All right, we've got plenty to cover off for you on the show today. A teaser of a new Switchfoot song called Absolution that's set to drop tomorrow. We'll give you a listen. Also, Riley Clemens has given us a taste of an unreleased demo. This one is called Better Half, a response, she says, to everyone that says to her, "Why are you still single?" Also, we got third day. What's next after wrapping up the 30th anniversary reunion tour last weekend? We'll cover this off for you at the news desk. Another look at your artist of the week, Brooke Ligertwood. She's got her new album dropping tomorrow. It's called Eat. More on her later on in the show. To kick off next, though, Brett Ryan from Focus on the Family Australia is going to be with us on Zoom. We're going to be talking about the difference between stress and burnout. They're two very different things. We live in a stressful age, don't we? But more importantly than just understanding the difference, how do we move forward in the middle of it? Brett joins us next at The Daily.

0: You tune into The Daily, and in our culture and society today, it'd be a fair statement to suggest that we're living in a stressful environment. And the stress can often, if it's left unchecked, lead to a state of burnout. Now, we're going to talk about this. What's the difference between the two? Our guest is Brett Ryan from Focus on the Family. It's always great to have you here on The Daily. Welcome, Brett. Tell me, where do we begin starting to address this issue?
1: Stress, we all live with a degree of stress. We all live with an element of, you know, feeling a little bit of pressure, but that's not necessarily a bad thing. It is when that stress is prolonged and when it has become overwhelming, it can actually lead to burnout. And burnout is when you have physiological symptoms, relational issues, psychological, mental health, psychological. There's so many different aspects of when one is in burnout and you don't want to go there.
0: So then, Brett, what are the warning signs that we should be looking for with our stress to just keep an eye on whether it's actually going from that healthy range, like you talk about, to elevating to being something that's a little bit more substantial?
1: Yeah, it's a great question. And everyone's different. It's not, there's not one clear one that everyone's going to say, oh, that's the tipping point, because sometimes you can actually do really well for a time and then it's the straw that broke the camel's back and then it becomes, they just break down. There's other times where it can be very subtle and you don't really know those things, but it might be that their sleeping is being compromised. They may actually eat more or eat less. They may turn to drugs or alcohol. They may become more angry and more, when I use the expression shorten the snail, they're just more aggressive to those around them. It may be simply that they're not coping with interacting with other people. They're removing themselves. And so those are things, are red flags that things aren't quite right. But a definition of burnout will be when it's impacting your everyday life. Mm. And that's when you aren't living your normal life. And it's, you have those days, you have a bad day, doesn't mean you're in burnout. It's when it's prolonged over a period of time that you would be more concerned.
0: So then practically, are there things that we can be doing to be able to reducing the level of stress in our lives? How do we manage it?
1: Really important to get good sleep, good diet, plenty of water. That may seem very simplistic, but all those things are so imperative. But we also need about that self-care to decompress or to just to download with another safe person, to not do it in isolation. We're meant to do things in community. We're meant to do things with others to share that. Not, they can't take the pain away or they can't take the stress away, but it's actually just, I'm going to share your load. I'm going to come alongside you. I'm going to use my strength to help you dealing with those things. So actually telling somebody that you're overwhelmed is a really good aspect. But simply being aware, that self-aha moment, that light bulb moment could be the catalyst for you to go in the right direction, depending on what it might be. It might be simply that I need to slow down. I need to say no. I need to actually not try and have it all or try and think that I can have it all. We need to actually put some boundaries in our world to actually ensure that we don't get to burnout.
0: Yeah. Brad, this has been really valuable, and we've only just really scratched the surface of how in-depth we could have gone on every single one of these areas. But appreciate your time and your expertise. Brett Ryan from Focus on the Family. You're a good man, sir.
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4: 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The pace of modern life can overwhelm our senses. 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
3: Good afternoon. In stories making news, the New South Wales Premier has accused the federal government of being too focused on Victoria in its federal budget. New South Wales will receive $2.8 billion in infrastructure spending in 2026-27. Victoria will receive double that amount, around $6 billion. Another 90,000 tonnes of fertiliser has been secured to help Australian farmers and producers. The federal government has underwritten the three shipments. The messaging service WhatsApp has introduced a new security measure which will encrypt the conversations users have with its artificial intelligence facility. The company says people ask AI about subjects like health and finance and would want those discussions to be kept secret. And in the NRL, the Knights have had a double boost heading into Magic Round, with Jermaine McEwen re-signing for another two seasons. Greg Marzhu has also extended his contract with Newcastle until the end of 2029. I'm Gareth Stafford, and those are the latest news and sport headlines.
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9: Partly cloudy and possible showers this evening, and overnight temps falling to between 9 and 13, expecting a partly cloudy Friday. Chance of morning fog, high chance of showers about the lower Hutter, medium chance elsewhere. We could get a thunderstorm along the coastal fringe tomorrow as well, with temperatures ranging between 18 on the coast to 22 degrees for the valley.
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10: The afternoon run looking fairly good. Tomago Road starting to queue a bit, and trying to get over the Hexham Bridge is hard work. It's halfway back towards Heatherbrae. It's not too bad there today, though. No major accidents or problems. A little bit of that westbound traffic getting heavier. So watch out if you're coming through Wood Rising, Fennel Bay southbound. That looks pretty busy on Toronto Road in towards Fennel Bay. If you're coming from TC Firth and you keep on going, it's sort of starting to link up a little bit through there. Both directions through Gateshead a little busier as well, particularly southbound around the Sydney Street region. It's Jay, that's the latest Newcastle traffic. 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
2: In this bulletin, One Nation accuses the Coalition of copying their policies, concern about housing supply following tax changes, and illicit tobacco shutdowns not having the desired effect. With more, I'm Gareth Stafford. One Nation leader Pauline Hanson has accused the opposition of ripping off another one of her policies. Liberal leader Angus Taylor will announce a major welfare crackdown tonight as part of the opposition's budget reply speech. If the coalition is elected, welfare benefits, including the NDIS, would be restricted to Australian citizens only. Senator Hanson says that was her idea.
3: The difference is that Angus Taylor has no vision for the future, and that's why he's picking up One Nation's policies. I'm the only one that's been speaking about vision for the future. I have been consistent for the past 30 years.
2: The opposition is also pledging to cap net overseas migration based on the number of new homes. Master Builders Queensland argues changes to negative gearing and the capital gains tax will stifle housing supply. Deputy Chief Executive Michael Hopkins says the ongoing worker shortage is fueling the crisis.
4: We're still trying to find, on average, in Queensland alone, more than 19,000 construction workers a year. So we need to be doing everything we can to boost apprenticeships, to retain workers. And if we are going to bring in workers from overseas, that we can make sure their qualifications can be recognised.
2: According to budget papers, 35,000 fewer homes could be built across Australia over the next decade. The New South Wales Health Minister insists the shutdown orders for stores selling illicit tobacco are working, despite some businesses reopening in defiance of those orders. There's been multiple examples of businesses reopening, sometimes within a day of the crackdown. But Ryan Park says the penalties escalate for repeat offenders.
5: Often we go back multiple times. If we are able to be there when they do open, then the increase in the order continues beyond the 3 months, so they'll get other fines and other penalties can be then imposed. So I can assure those retailers we do go back.
2: More than 200 short-term closure orders have been issued since the powers came into effect. The European Union could follow Australia and announce a ban on social media for children within months. European Commission President Ursula von der Leyen says the EU must consider a social media delay. Israel has effectively expelled a Jordanian Catholic priest who was a hugely popular chaplain of the Palestinian Christian Youth Movement. Father Lewis Salman served in the Shepherd's Field Parish near Bethlehem. Church sources say Israel refused to renew his visa by citing his political views and his significant influence on Christian youth. They said he was punished for leading a funeral service for a Palestinian Christian reporter who was fatally shot by Israeli troops. The winner of this year's American Idol TV show is 26-year-old Christian mother of three from Missouri, Hannah Harper. Throughout the popular talent quest, she openly shared her faith and her passion for worship music. Hannah closed the show by singing Chris Tomlin's At the Cross. Another Christian finalist, worship leader Jordan McCulloch, performed Goodness of God. To sport, and Harry Soutar is still fighting to prove his fitness for Australia's FIFA World Cup squad following a devastating run of injuries. The 27-year-old has been recovering from knee problems and an Achilles injury that derailed most of his season at Leicester. He says it's been a frustrating 18 months.
6: So it's obviously you're going to go through kind of ups and downs with your injury, with getting back. Like, there was times I was back training and I'd have another little niggle or have to get another surgery, so it's just that kind of stopping and starting again, that unknown.
2: The Socceroos must finalise their squad before June 1st. That's the latest Vision National News. I'm Gareth Stafford.
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11: Partly cloudy and possible showers this evening and overnight temps falling to between 9 and 13. Expecting a partly cloudy Friday. Chance of morning fog, high chance of showers about the lower Hutter, medium chance elsewhere. We could get a thunderstorm along the coastal fringe tomorrow as well, with temperatures ranging between 18 on the coast to 22 degrees for the valley.
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12: The afternoon run looking fairly good. Tomago Road starting to queue a bit, and trying to get over the Hexham Bridge is hard work. It's halfway back towards Heatherbrae. It's not too bad there today, though. No major accidents or problems. A little bit of that westbound traffic getting heavier. So watch out if you're coming through Wood Rising, Fennel Bay southbound. That looks pretty busy on Toronto Road in towards Fennel Bay. If you're coming from TC Firth and you keep on going, it's sort of starting to link up a little bit through there. Both directions through Gateshead a little busier as well, particularly southbound around the Sydney Street region. It's Jay, that's the latest Newcastle traffic. 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
13: When your phone dies during an emergency, it's not ideal, is it? 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And life can feel like that as well. 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
13: Alrighty, welcome to the show. If you're just tuning in, my name's Cam. This is The Daily. Going to give you a comprehensive wrap on what you need to know in Christian music with an unreleased demo that's just emerged from Riley Clements. Seriously, she's been posting demos for over a year now. She just needs to release something. But this new song is called Better Half, a response to the question that she says she always gets asked, why are you still single? As well as that, Switchfoot have teased a new song dropping tomorrow. We'll cover off as a part of your news too. And Brooke Lidgerwood's dropping a brand new album tomorrow. This is called Each. She's been our Artist of the Week. We're going to hear her telling the story of how she first met her husband. It is very funny how she managed to keep a story going for so long that she had to even invite some other people along for the ride as well. Classic stitch-up. Anyway, that's coming up very soon. Next, if you're a little bit frustrated with the season of life that you find yourself in, knowing that what's ahead of you, you're just not quite there yet, well, we're going to talk about the beauty of right now with our daily thought coming up after this.

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1: Hey, tune into the Daily Cam with you as we work our way through Thursday. So close to the weekend now. All right, let's get you thinking. Let's dive into our daily thought.
2: Something to think about.
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1: All right, so I found great encouragement when I was just flicking on the socials and this little quote just came across my feed. Said, even if you're not where you want to be, know that you're exactly where you're meant to be to get there. Isn't that a great encouragement? It's a powerful reminder that progress isn't always obvious while you're living in the middle of it. A lot of us imagine success as that straight line from A to B. You know, set a goal, work hard, you arrive there quickly. But, you know, truth is, real growth, it rarely happens that way. There's always delays, there's disappointments, there's setbacks and seasons where it feels like nothing is moving. You feel stuck. Yet those moments often shape us more than the victories do. There's that frustration, though, that we have to live with of unmet expectations. Maybe you thought you would be more successful, happier, healthier, or further ahead by now. It's so easy to compare your timeline to someone else's and feel like you're lagging behind. But the second part of this quote shifts the perspective. You're exactly where you're meant to be to get there. So this doesn't mean that every hardship is enjoyable by any means, no, or easy. It just means that this current season may be preparing you in ways that you can't yet see. Patience will teach endurance. Failure teaches wisdom. Waiting teaches trust. The struggles that you're facing today may very well be building the character, the strength, the humility, or resilience that you will need tomorrow. So I hope you remember that even if you're not where you want to be right now, know that you're exactly where you're meant to be to get there. That's a great reminder. It's worth thinking about. It's our daily thought.
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0: is a puzzle that all too often seems impossible to solve. You had plans. They were good plans. I mean, very good plans. Then, boom, things inexplicably took a dark turn. We've all been there. Hi, I'm Bernie Diamond and welcome again to Fresh. When you're faced with a dark, insoluble set of circumstances so complex that you can't reason your way through, what do you do? Well, obviously you ask God what in the blazes he's up to. Why would he let this happen to you, of all people? It's 597 BC, a time of national crisis. Jerusalem is under siege by the Babylonians. Judah's about to fall. Yet God, get this, instructs the prophet Jeremiah to do something astonishing, to buy a field in Anathoth. Really, God? It'd leave you shaking your head, wouldn't it? But this is how Jeremiah responds. Jeremiah chapter 32, verse 17. Lord God, with your great power, you made the earth and the sky. There is nothing too hard for you to do. It's easy to think of yourself as a person of faith until that faith is tested, until God seems to be doing something dark and inexplicable, like allowing the promised land to be overrun and his chosen people Israel to be taken into captivity. When God does something like that, allows something like that, presides over something like that, there are two options. Either he's malevolent and untrustworthy, or there's something else going on behind the scenes that you and I can't see or comprehend. So the next time you find yourself in that place, you can either panic or pray. Lord God, with your great power, you made the earth and the sky. There is nothing too hard for you to do. That's God's word, fresh for you today.
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0: Still to come on the daily, we've got an unreleased track from Riley Clemens to give you a sneak peek at. Somehow you choose me. The song is called Better Half. So we will cover this off at the news desk in just a moment. But first, we've got to have another look at your artist of the week, Brooke Ligertwood. Simon, you know she's dropping a new album tomorrow, don't you?
1: Yes, I am.
0: You're going to be checking it out and giving it a listen?
1: Yeah, I will.
0: Yeah, very good. We're going to have a look at another one of her songs in just a sec. In fact, before we do that, we're going to hear her tell the humorous story of how she first met her husband. It's very amusing as to the yarn that not only she told, but had to bring multiple people along on the journey to keep the story going. We are going to do that and take a listen to what Brooke had to say next. Thanks for joining us, Simon.
1: No worries.
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5: Good afternoon. In stories making news. One Nation leader Pauline Hanson has accused the opposition of ripping off another one of her policies. Liberal leader Angus Taylor will announce a major welfare crackdown tonight as part of the opposition's budget reply speech. If the coalition is elected, welfare benefits, including the NDIS, would be restricted to Australian citizens only. Independent Senator Tammy Terrell has decided to join the Labor Party, giving the government 30 seats in the upper house of federal parliament. Senator Terrell has been a member of the Jackie Lambie network before falling out with the leader in 2024. The US president has met with Chinese leader Xi Jinping in Beijing as part of a two-day visit. And in sport, the AFL has released times and dates for matches in round 16 to 22 of the season. North Melbourne returns to primetime football, being allocated its first Friday night fixture in Melbourne since 2019. I'm Gareth Stafford, and those are the latest news and sport headlines.
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18: Partly cloudy and possible showers this evening, and overnight temps falling to between 9 and 13. Expecting a partly cloudy Friday. Chance of morning fog, high chance of showers about the lower Hutter, medium chance elsewhere. We could get a thunderstorm along the coastal fringe tomorrow as well, with temperatures ranging between 18 on the coast to 22 degrees for the valley.
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19: The outbound run from the heart of Newcastle to Cameron Park this afternoon. It's going to take you about 40 minutes. It's pretty heavy through the Minmay Road roundabout. Once you clear that, it improves pretty quickly and eases off. Tomago Road, trying to get onto the Hexham Bridge. It's hard work, and then you're battling with the traffic coming to your right and doing the same thing. Taro bound traffic's a little heavy. And also from the East Maitland stretch, trying to get up the New England, looks a little bit heavier from Metford this afternoon. The good news is the Pacific Motorway south, no issues towards the Central Coast, all coming in the other direction. It's Jay. That's the latest Newcastle traffic. We'll have more for you soon on Rima 99.7.
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1: Next on the daily, some unreleased music from Riley Clemens. Anyone?
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1: Give you a listen to a brand new demo that she's just popped up online. Kind of her response to when people always seem to ask her, hey, when are you going to settle down and find someone instead of living a single life? Anyway, we'll cover this off at the news desk in just a sec, but for right now, we've got to have another look at your artist of the week, Brooke Ligertwood. She's dropping a brand new project tomorrow called Eat, which is a really interesting title, but she's been counting down to this one for a couple of months now. But we've been looking back at some of her older music, and back in 2016, under the Brooke Fraser moniker, she released an album called A-Sides. It was somewhat of a greatest hits project, and we're about to dive into one of the new songs that appeared alongside the classics like Albertine, Shadow Feet, Deciphering Me. I could keep on going. But in an interview a number of years ago with K-Love, an American radio station, she explained the amusing story of how she met her husband to begin the transition from Fraser to Ligertwood.
3: It's ridiculous. But my husband and I met actually on my first night ever in Sydney, Australia. A couple of the guys in the band I was playing with had friends out at Hillsong, and so they were having a barbecue. So we went to this barbecue, and the man who would become my husband was there, and I had a hideous dress sense. I was sponsored by a particular athletic brand, which is bizarre because I am the most uncoordinated person on the planet. So I was wearing these shoes that were kind of like boxing boots, kind of like mid-calf with like gold and black and white, and my husband looked around and he knew everyone at the barbecue, but he didn't know me, and so kind of came up and introduced himself, and he started by saying, "Those are very interesting shoes. I haven't seen any like that before." To which I said, "Oh no, you wouldn't have. They're not in the stores yet." And he said, "If they're not in the stores, how do you have them?" I said, "Oh, I'm sponsored by this particular brand, and so, you know, they sent me the shoes." And he said, "Oh, why are you sponsored?" The first thing that I could think of was to tell him that I was actually a kickboxer, and I was in Australia for my first international tournament. To which he replied, "You look very feminine for a kickboxer." I said, "Well, I think it's very important to maintain a balance." And basically spun him this whole story. The guys in my band got on board with it, and he completely believed me. And then a couple of weeks later, I was playing a showcase for my label, and he came along with some of the people we'd met at the barbecue. He didn't know he was coming to see me. I walked on the stage, and he turned to his friend and said, "She's a kickboxer and she sings." And when I heard that story, I was like, this guy's going to be my best friend. And so we just became really good friends for a bunch of years, and then it changed, and now we've been married for coming up to a decade. Yeah.
1: Your artist of the week, Brooke Ligertwood, drops a brand new album tomorrow called Eat. One final look at the Brooke Fraser era before we jump into the Ligertwood era tomorrow. This is a song called Therapy from the album A-Sides at the Daily.

0: Yeah, Riley's been sporadically given a taste of all this new music for over a year now. She's been teasing us with these demos. Time to release something for real now, Riley. We're all here just waiting.
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0: still to come on the daily. Some brand new music from Switchfoot is just about to drop. You haven't heard this one yet. It's called Wake Up Mr. Crow from their new album Forever Now, which is set to drop next month. It turns out there's another new song on the way called Absolution. A brand new teaser has just emerged online. We'll give you a listen and tell you when you can tune in and get a listen to it. You're not going to have long to wait. As well as that, we're going to talk to Brett Ryan from Focus on the Family Australia. He's going to join us to talk about stress and burnout. Feel a little stressed at the moment? Your week a little full? Maybe it's so full you are on the cusp of burnout? Well, turns out there is a big difference between the two, between stress and burnout. Brett's going to explain those differences, but also, and maybe more importantly, if you're finding yourself there at the moment, what you can do to move forward. It's going to be an important conversation not to miss next hour at The Daily.
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2: In this bulletin, the ALP gains an extra member, Chris Minns stands by New South Wales protest laws, and the AFL releases the fixture for the rest of the season. With more, I'm Gareth Stafford. Labor has secured an extra Senate spot in federal parliament, with independent Tammy Terrell joining the party. The Tasmanian had been a member of the Jackie Lambie network before she had a falling out with the leader. Prime Minister Anthony Albanese says Senator Terrell is a welcome addition to his team.
3: She's someone who doesn't mince her words. She stands up for people. And now she will bring that advocacy to the Labor Party as a member of the Labor caucus, and will be able to sit and participate as a member of the government to be more effective in getting things done.
2: The switch now gives Labor 30 seats in the upper house. The Albanese government says today's federal court ruling that Coles misled customers with its down-down pricing program is an important win for Australian consumers. A judge has ruled that higher prices on some of its products hadn't been in place long enough to be used as a comparison for the promotion. Assistant Competition Minister Andrew Lee says the ruling is a testament to the ACCC's rigorous enforcement of competition law.
4: It underscores a pretty simple principle. A discount should be a real saving, not a pricing trick. You shouldn't treat your consumers like mugs. Australians should have honest, clear, transparent pricing every time they shop.
2: A judgment will be handed down in a similar case against Woolworths at a later date. The New South Wales Premier says he stands by protest laws introduced in the wake of the Bondi terror attack, despite them being struck down by a court. Some charges laid under the legislation over a protest at Sydney's Town Hall in February will now be dropped following a review. Chris Minns says the laws were appropriate in the direct aftermath of the nation's deadliest terrorist incident.
5: They were the right laws at the right time. They were important for Sydney through summer. I don't resile from them at all.
2: The Court of Appeal last month struck down a law rushed in after the Bondi shooting, which gave police additional powers to restrict protests in the wake of a terror incident. In the US, tech giant Cisco has axed 4,000 workers and replaced them with AI. The company is cutting 5% of its workforce and says it's part of a realignment which is accelerating as AI replaces lower-level roles. A young Christian woman has reportedly been arrested in Iran amid a growing crackdown during the war with the US and Israel. For Christian satellite broadcaster Sat7, the case hit especially close to home. Its president, John Sonelia, says it's because the woman is related to one of its staff members.
6: She has a history of posting pro-Christian content on Instagram, and she's been arrested because of that, because this employee is related to this young 30-year-old woman. And this is just a glimpse and probably a small portion of the atrocities in that country.
2: Mr. Sonelia says cases like this show the very real dangers Iranian Christians are facing. He adds the underground church describes Christians in Iran as showing great spiritual maturity. The sport and the AFL has released times and dates for matches in round 16 to 22 of the season. Adelaide, Sydney, Geelong, Fremantle, the Bulldogs, Collingwood and the Lions will feature heavily in primetime Thursday and Friday night time slots across the second half of the year. North Melbourne returns to primetime football, being allocated its first Friday night fixture in Melbourne since 2019. And months after becoming an Australian citizen, Bryce Cotton will make his Boomers debut. The 33-year-old American and six-time NBL MVP has been selected for the Basketball World Cup qualifiers in July. That's the latest Vision National News. I'm Gareth Stafford.
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13: Partly cloudy and possible showers this evening, and overnight temps falling to between 9 and 13, expecting a partly cloudy Friday. Chance of morning fog, high chance of showers about the lower Hutter, medium chance elsewhere. We could get a thunderstorm along the coastal fringe tomorrow as well, with temperatures ranging between 18 on the coast to 22 degrees for the valley.
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14: Been a little slower outbound, 28 minutes from the heart of Newcastle towards Warners Bay today. I mentioned earlier that slow southbound run through Spears Point, TC Firth Drive, but then that run through from Toronto Road, trying to get through to Bay Road and across the Ponty Point. Expect some delays there in the southbound direction. Even over the run through Hexham has been a little bit hard. Northbound, the roadworks, and then Tomago Road and the queue. Also some traffic, Heatherbrae and Raymond Terrace. So a busy little Thursday afternoon run. Wherever you're going, most of the traffic staying off the run of the Central Coast. The Pacific looking good in both directions. It's Jay. That's the latest Newcastle traffic. More for you soon on Rema 99.7.
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15: All right, welcome to the show. Happy Thursday. Just a hop, skip and a jump out from the weekend. Looking forward to it, and pretty sure you are too. But before we get there, I've got to tell you about the new Switchfoot song, which is just about to drop. It's called Absolution. This one, a new teaser, has just emerged online. We'll give you a listen to it. For our daily flashback, we're going to rewind to the year that planking was the big craze. Do you remember this? Everyone would take all these really random photos of themselves lying still as a plank on top of something. How far back do you think that was? Have a think. We're going to cover this off real soon. But next, we're going to be joined by Brett Ryan from Focus on the Family Australia to talk about stress and burnout. It's a really important conversation because the lives that we live in 2026 often lend themselves to burnout. We're so busy. We've got so many things that we try to cram into the schedule. And, well, there's a big difference between the two, stress and burnout. Brett's going to help us understand that, plus what you can do to move forward if you would recognize that you find yourself there right now. He joins us next on The Daily.

0: You tune into The Daily, and in our culture and society today, it'd be a fair statement to suggest that we're living in a stressful environment. And the stress can often, if it's left unchecked, lead to a state of burnout. Now, we're going to talk about this. What's the difference between the two? Our guest is Brett Ryan from Focus on the Family. It's always great to have you here on The Daily. Welcome, Brett. Tell me, where do we begin starting to address this issue?
1: Stress, we all live with a degree of stress. We all live with an element of, you know, feeling a little bit of pressure, but that's not necessarily a bad thing. It is when that stress is prolonged and when it has become overwhelming, that can actually lead to burnout. And burnout is when you have physiological symptoms, relational issues, psychological, mental health, psychological. There's so many different aspects of when one is in burnout, and you don't want to go there.
0: So then, Brett, what are the warning signs that we should be looking for with our stress to just keep an eye on whether it's actually going from that healthy range, like you talk about, to elevating to being something that's a little bit more substantial?
1: Yeah, it's a great question. And everyone's different. It's not, there's not one clear one that everyone's going to say, oh, that's the tipping point, because sometimes you can actually do really well for a time and then it's the straw that broke the camel's back, and then it becomes, they just break down. There's other times where it can be very subtle and you don't really know those things, but it might be that their sleeping is being compromised. They may actually eat more or eat less. They may turn to drugs or alcohol. They may become more angry and more, when I use the expression shorten the snail, they're just more aggressive to those around them. It may be simply that they're not coping with interacting with other people. They're removing themselves. And so those are things, are red flags that things aren't quite right. But a definition of burnout will be when it's impacting your everyday life. And that's when you aren't living your normal life. And it's, you have those days, you have a bad day. It doesn't mean you're in burnout. It's when it's prolonged over a period of time that you would be more concerned.
0: So then practically, are there things that we can be doing to be able to reducing the level of stress in our lives? How do we manage it?
1: Really important to get good sleep, good diet, plenty of water. That may seem very simplistic, but all those things are so imperative. But we also need about that self-care to decompress, or to just to download with another safe person, to not do it in isolation. We're meant to do things in community. We're meant to do things with others, to share that. Not, they can't take the pain away, or they can't take the stress away, but it's actually just, I'm going to share your load. I'm going to come alongside you. I'm going to use my strength to help you dealing with those things. So actually telling somebody that you're overwhelmed is a really good aspect, but simply being aware, that self aha moment, that light bulb moment, could be the catalyst for you to go in the right direction, depending on what it might be. It might be simply that I need to slow down. I need to say no. I need to actually not try and have it all, or try and think that I can have it all. We need to actually put some boundaries in our world to actually ensure that we don't get to burnout.
0: Yeah. Brad, this has been really valuable, and we've only just really scratched the surface of how in-depth we could have gone on every single one of these areas. But appreciate your time and your expertise. Brett Ryan from Focus on the Family. You're a good man, sir.
1: You are more than welcome. God bless.
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0: Still to come on The Daily, we've got a brand new Switchfoot song to look forward to. It's about to drop. This is home. Now I'm finally away. We'll give you a listen to it at the news desk in just a moment. A little teaser, anyway, of what to expect. But before we do, we're going to rewind to 2011. One of the biggest pop culture crazes was planking. Do you remember this? If not, it even made the news.
1: It's simple enough to join in. There are only a few basic rules to follow. After lying face down, expressionless,

0: You need to straighten your arms and legs and point your fingers and toes. Before you know it, you're one of the growing number of people planking. And if you're a serious planker, you'll need to name your plank and then post a photo of it on Facebook.
1: Yep, everyone was doing it. It was all over social media. It was a fad that has come and now gone. Maybe we should do it again. Anyway, that's a thought for another day. The song that topped the Christian chart in Australia this week in 2011 was from a man, an Aussie singer-songwriter actually, was lead singer of a very well-known band for two decades, but then left to pursue solo career. And he did it very well, I might add. We're going to hear his thoughts on that transition next at The Daily before we dig this one out of the vault.
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3: Good afternoon. In stories making news. The opposition leader is preparing to focus on migration and housing in his budget reply speech. Angus Taylor will outline a policy which ties migration numbers to the construction of new homes. He'll also announce a plan which would see welfare benefits, including the NDIS, restricted to Australian citizens only. The European Union could follow Australia and announce a ban on social media for children within months. European Commission President Ursula von der Leyen says the EU must consider a social media delay. Australian researchers have used artificial intelligence to detect a marker of heart disease during bone density scans. The breakthrough would mean people who receive bone scans each year could also learn about their heart health. And in sport, the Sydney Thunder look to have pulled off one of the biggest coups in Big Bash cricket history. The Telegraph reports former English all-rounder Andrew Flintoff has been named their new coach. I'm Gareth Stafford, and those are the latest news and sport headlines.
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9: Partly cloudy and possible showers this evening, and overnight temps falling to between 9 and 13. Expecting a partly cloudy Friday. Chance of morning fog, high chance of showers about the lower Hutter, medium chance elsewhere. We could get a thunderstorm along the coastal fringe tomorrow as well, with temperatures ranging between 18 on the coast to 22 degrees for the valley.
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10: Had a pretty good afternoon run, about 18 minutes from the heart of Newcastle along Glebe Road, eventually find your way through to Charlestown. Not a bad movement of traffic. It's starting to ease, just taking a long time to do it, the Savo. It's probably the worst day of the week trying to get through Tomago Hexham. Northbound through Heatherbrae as well, and a bit of traffic around Raymond Terrace. So keep it in mind if you're coming through there late. That slower traffic I did mention, TC Firth Drive, Boolaroo. And if you're going south of that point in towards Fennel Bay, expect some delays there as well in the southbound direction on Toronto Road in the southbound direction. Has been a little heavier. It's Jay. That's the latest Newcastle traffic. 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
1: You tune into The Daily. Coming up next, I'll give you a little teaser of a new Switchfoot song that's set to drop tomorrow. But before we cover that off at the news desk, it's time to hit rewinds.
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1: Journeying back for our daily flashback, 15 years to 2011, and the song that we've dug out of the vault for you today topped the Christian chart this week on the 14th of May 2011. It was an Aussie singer-songwriter. His name's Peter Furler. Now, for many years, you might have been familiar with him as the frontman of Newsboys. Well, he left that band after quite a decent career to go solo. Then he put out a number of different solo projects. And when I caught up with Peter around about the time that this song had topped the charts, I asked him whether he struggled with that transition to go front of a massive band to then all of a sudden out all on your own.
3: I got to be honest, it was really easy because I was fulfilled, you know. It was just time, I think, to keep it going for me on that level. I would have maybe been doing it for all the reasons that you shouldn't be in music for. And so it came very naturally. It was real graceful, and it was something that I've never looked back. You know, I'm glad, you know, I have no regret. I love that time. It was a good time, and I only can remember really the great things about it. But, you know, I think looking back, I didn't know it at the time, but I was probably burnt out. But I didn't feel like it. You know, in my spirit, I was in a good place. I didn't make the decision under any kind of stress or anything. I was real clear when I made the decision. So, and again, I've never really looked back on it. So, it's a big decision, but I felt like, you know, I took that thing to the top and kept it there for a long time. And then after a while, the top to me wasn't the top. So it was really, you know, when you've got everything you wanted, but then figured out wasn't really what you wanted. Not to sound ungrateful, because I wasn't ungrateful, but I don't have a record deal today and I don't have a management company, and I never did when I was a teenager, and I kind of like it.
1: As Peter Furler, after departing Newsboys in 2009, in 2011, he released his first solo album called On Fire. This song appeared on it and it topped the Christian chart here in Australia this week 14 years ago. It's called Reach, Peter Furler at the

0: Are you tuning into The Daily? We are just about done. We'll be wrapping things up for you in minutes. But one last little bit of news to cover off for you. Let's get over to the desk.
1: I like to get the daily news.
0: All right, following Wake Up, Mr. Crow, Switchfoot have given us another teaser of the next song called Absolution. Now, both of those are set to be a part of the new Switchfoot record called Forever Now, which is dropping later next month on June 26th. But in the meantime, here's the latest teaser for Absolution. It's just instrumental, sadly. That's it. That's all we get. Now, as good as that is, you're not going to have to wait long to hear it in full. Absolution, the new song from Switchfoot, it's out tomorrow.
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0: Hey, you tune into The Daily, and that'll do, Pig. We are done wrapping things up, and we'll look forward to doing it all again tomorrow. One final show to send you off into the weekend. Hey, Yellowstone fans, you might have seen a little bit about this over the last couple of weeks. A brand new series, it's a spin-off called Dutton Ranch, is set to drop online.
1: No one understands what we've done to protect this ranch. 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
0: Oh yeah, Rip and Beth are back in this brand new series, and Shanae Bassett, our reviewer, is going to join us tomorrow to give us his thoughts on what he's seen so far. Also, one final look at your artist of the week, Brooke Lidgetwood. We're going to celebrate her release day for the brand new album called Eat that drops tomorrow. And I hope you can join me then. We'll count you down to the weekend on The Daily.
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2: In this bulletin, the federal opposition accused of dog whistling, cruise passengers to arrive in Australia tomorrow, and a former Queensland Premier found guilty of an ethical breach. With more, I'm Gareth Stafford. The Albanese government is accusing the opposition of trying to outdo One Nation and coming up with poor policy. Liberal leader Angus Taylor will use his budget reply tonight to announce a plan to limit Social Security benefits to Australian citizens only. Senior Labor Minister Claire O'Neill says the coalition is just dog whistling.
3: You can't out One Nation. If people want to go for Pauline Hanson, they're going to vote for her and they're not going to vote for you. More broadly, I haven't heard a single thing from Angus Taylor which tackles the fundamental problems that Australians are grappling with right now, and that is cost of living and a housing system that's stacked against them.
2: The opposition is also pledging to cap net overseas migration based on the number of new homes. Critical care staff have been deployed to a quarantine facility near Perth before five Australians on board a virus-stricken ship arrive home. The group, along with a New Zealander, will depart the Netherlands today and land at a West Australian defence base tomorrow. The passengers are showing no sign of symptoms of hantavirus, but will still have to isolate for 3 weeks as a precaution. Another 90,000 tonnes of fertiliser is bound for Australia to help farmers and producers. The three shipments have been underwritten by the federal government. National Farmers Federation Chief Executive Mike Guerin says while it helps bridge supply gaps, much more is still needed.
4: I talk to, you know, industry in other overseas countries, should I say, and they wonder aloud about how we got onto some of these spot shipments so quickly. So it's an acknowledgement of the move government made quickly to underwrite it. Is it enough to get us right through the season? No. We've still got about 600,000 tonnes to find.
2: It builds on the 250,000 tonne purchase that was locked in with Indonesia last month. Queensland opposition leader Stephen Miles has been found guilty of contempt of parliament. The powerful Ethics Committee recommended the Parliament issue a finding of contempt against Mr. Miles. It comes following his accusations towards Deputy Premier Jared Blay of failing to disclose a conflict of interest before the 2024 state election. The Evangelical Fellowship is among Christian groups praising the Canadian province of Alberta, passing laws to protect against abuse of the nation's assisted suicide program. It follows the offering of euthanasia to a retired priest with a broken hip and an 83-year-old woman with back pain when neither had a terminal condition. Both declared they were nowhere near dying. The Alberta laws ensure that euthanasia is only available to those likely to die within a year. Hundreds of high school students have been saved and baptized at an outreach in the city of Columbus, Ohio. It was hosted by Unite US, the ministry that takes the gospel to universities and college campuses across the United States. Founder Tonya Pruitt said the high school students cried out to God for healing and deliverance from addiction, anxiety and shame. To sport and in the NRL, Wayne Bennett is throwing his support behind the intimidating Campbell Graham for a State of Origin call-up. Graham is one of the contenders for a Blues wing spot in the series opener. The Rabbitohs coach says the 26-year-old is ready.
5: Always a quality player and intimidating guy to play against. He's big and strong and hits pretty hard and runs good, so can play wing, he can play centre. He's an ideal player for Origin.
2: Game 1 is in Sydney on May 27. In cricket, the Sydney Thunder looks to have pulled off one of the biggest coups in Big Bash history. The Telegraph reports former England all-rounder Andrew Flintoff has been named as their new coach. And in the English Premier League, Manchester City has beaten Crystal Palace 3-0 at home to keep their title hopes alive with two games remaining. That's the latest Vision National News. I'm Gareth Stafford.
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12: Partly cloudy and possible showers this evening, and overnight temps falling to between 9 and 13. Expecting a partly cloudy Friday. Chance of morning fog, high chance of showers about the Lower Hutter, medium chance elsewhere. We could get a thunderstorm along the coastal fringe tomorrow as well, with temperatures ranging between 18 on the coast to 22 degrees for the valley.
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1: Hi, this is Chris. Welcome to Adventures in Odyssey.
2: Oh, hi there. Welcome to Odyssey. I'm John Avery Whittaker, but most folks around here call me Whit. Why don't you get the whole family together and join us for another exciting Adventure in Odyssey?
1: Well, you certainly have a lot of secrets, don't you?
3: You think we should stop seeing each other?
4: What about the secrets?
1: We all have secrets.
3: Listen, we need to talk.
1: Maybe it's time I did a little hands-on detective work.
2: Are you sure it was the same woman?
1: That's it!

0: Hey, Nick.
1: Hey, Bernard just called. He said he had an unfortunate accident with a staple gun and wouldn't be able to be on your show this week.
0: Oh, too bad.
1: Are you looking for something, Connie?
0: Mitch, I saw his car out front.
1: Yeah, he's upstairs talking to Whit.
0: He is? What about?
1: Some new show Novacom is airing. He wanted Whit's opinion on it.
0: And I thought I'd come in early so I could talk to Whit.
1: Are you and Mitch doing okay? He looked pretty down when he came in.
0: Did he really? Oh.
1: Anything I can help you with? I mean, if it's about Mitch, I'm your man. I know how guys think. I am one.
0: Thanks, but it's kind of personal. And no offense, but...
1: Oh, none taken. I'm cool with that.
0: I don't know what to do. Everything is getting so complicated.
1: You mean like the fact that he works for Novacom?
0: Yeah, that's one of the things that makes me not trust him.
1: Ah, so you're having trust issues.
0: Nick, it's really none of your business.
1: Well, you're the one who brought it up.
0: I mean, if I was having second thoughts about my relationship with Mitch, I wouldn't be talking to you about it.
1: You're thinking about breaking up?
0: Yeah, no, I don't know. You're so nosy. If you really want to help, you can keep him from seeing me when he comes downstairs, okay? I want to talk to Whit before I...
2: Connie, I was hoping you'd be in.
0: Mitch, hi.
2: Listen, we need to talk.
0: Sure. Have a seat.
2: Thanks.
1: Oh, I'm due for a break myself.
0: Nick, don't you have something you should be doing?
1: Oh, actually, right now, I got things pretty much...
0: Nick!
1: Oh, but then again, I think I'll go, peel some bananas.
0: Listen.
2: Go ahead.
0: You start.
2: I know the other night at the bowling alley was really weird, and right now there are a lot of things you don't understand.
0: That's for sure.
2: But I really believe in time we can work it all out.
0: I just don't know if I want to, Mitch.
2: You think we should stop seeing each other?
0: Maybe. Our whole relationship has been one thing after another. Maybe we're missing some major red flags. Maybe we're trying too hard to make it work when it isn't even meant to be. It's too complicated.
2: You're right.
0: I am?
2: It is complicated. But you can't give up on something just because it's difficult. There's one thing you're forgetting.
0: What's that?
2: That everything good in life requires effort. I think our relationship is worth it, and I think you're worth it.
0: Mitch, I'm flattered, and I'm incredibly confused. I want to believe you, but the truth is... I don't know if it's worth it.
2: That's a choice you have to make. It's a risk, Connie. I know that. You have to choose if it's worth the risk.
0: What do you want me to do?
2: I want you to choose to trust me. I know there are a lot of things you can't understand right now, but I promise I'll tell you when I can. Can you choose to trust me, Connie?
0: Yeah, I guess.
2: We'll take it one day at a time.
0: Okay.
2: You don't sound too convinced.
0: I'm gonna try.
2: That's all I can ask. I'll call you tonight. Maybe we can go out for dinner.
0: Sure.
2: Great. I'll see you later.
1: Bye, Nick. See you, Mitch. Okay, this is what I think. Since you don't trust him...
0: Of course I trust him. At least I'm gonna try to.
1: But you were just saying...
0: I know, but things are different now.
1: Different? Women. Can't live with them. Can't get my laundry done without him.
0: Oh, hey, he left his briefcase. Maybe we can still catch him.
1: Well, I see his car pulling out. Here.
0: Nick, look what you did.
1: Well, it wasn't latched.
0: Well, pick it up. I'll try to stop him.
1: Okay. Whoa, how much antacid does this guy need?
0: We missed him. I'll give him a call on his cell phone.
1: A script for Casey's shadow? Must be a new Novacom show.
0: You know, you can put his stuff away without looking through it.
1: Hey, check out the photo.
0: Nick, stop snooping.
1: Okay, but she's pretty cute.
0: She? Who?
1: I thought we weren't snooping.
0: We're not. Now show it to me.
1: It's a picture of some girl.
0: She looks familiar. I wonder who she is.
1: Well, when you figure that out, could you get a phone number for me?
0: And why does Mitch have a picture of her? You don't think he's dating someone else, do you?
1: Connie, with as much effort as you take, he wouldn't have the time for anyone else. It might be a girl he used to date, though.
0: An old girlfriend?
1: Absolutely. Maybe it's a picture of a date they were on together.
0: She is in a restaurant.
1: It was paperclipped to this envelope.
0: Is there a return address?
1: No, just a postmark. From Chicago.
0: From Chicago? But why would she send a picture of herself?
1: To impress him? She's impressing me.
0: You think she still likes him?
1: I don't usually send pictures to people I don't like.
0: Of course, she probably still has this huge crush on him and wants him back.
1: Maybe this is an answer to your problem. Maybe it means there's someone else out there for Mitch, not you.
0: Are you kidding?
1: Yes?
0: The girl is smart. She knows a good thing when she sees it. Who wouldn't want to date Mitch?
1: Well, I wouldn't want to.
0: What girl wouldn't want to date Mitch?
1: You were just having second thoughts a minute ago.
0: I mean, he's funny, romantic, smart. He does the most thoughtful things.
1: You're glazing over, Connie.
0: Like when he surprised me by making a candlelight picnic in McAllister Park.
1: Wow, he's good.
0: And he has that cute lock of hair that sometimes falls in front of his deep green eyes.
3: Anything else?
0: He makes better pancakes than Hal's Diner. He drinks purified water. His feet don't smell.
1: What?
0: Most of the time, at least. The point is, Nick, what's not to like? He's a great guy.
1: Yeah, but what about the secrets?
0: Well, we all have secrets. Yours is your fear of chickens.
1: It's called electrophobia, and dozens of Americans suffer from it.
0: He is a good guy, Nick, one of the best. And I'm not going to give him up.
1: Right.
0: Especially not to some girl from Chicago.
1: You know what you need to figure out?
0: What?
1: The hand.
0: The hand?
1: Yeah. See it in the bottom right-hand corner? Some guy's hand. Must have been who she's having dinner with.
0: Hmm. Does this hand look like Mitch's?
1: I think you would have a better idea of that than I would, Connie.
0: Maybe it's time I did a little hands-on detective work.
2: I'm really not in the mood to shop for gloves, Connie.
0: Oh, but we're already here at the mall. Couldn't hurt.
2: It's 80 degrees outside. I doubt they're even selling any.
0: But now's the time to buy, Mitch. Clearance prices. Besides, you'll need a stylish pair to wear when I interview you on Candid Conversations with Connie this Saturday.
2: It's a radio show.
0: Oh, well, we could go try on watches. Or, I know, have you ever had a manicure?
2: Over my dead body, Connie.
0: Fine. You know, I've heard you can tell if you're getting enough vitamin C in your diet by the color of your knuckles.
2: What?
0: Let me see your knuckles.
1: So what did his hand look like?
0: A hand. It looked like a hand.
1: Nothing distinctive about it? Excessively furry, unique birthmarks, missing fingers?
0: No, completely normal.
1: Hmm. The one in the picture was normal, too. So it could have been the same one.
0: It could have belonged to any male who has all his fingers on his right hand.
1: It was a left hand in the picture.
0: It was? Okay, here's the plan. I'll tell him I need him to show me how to check my oil, but that he has to do it with his left hand because I'm left-handed.
1: Why would he need to do it with the same hand as you?
0: I don't know. I don't even know what I'm doing. So what if it is his hand? What does that prove?
1: I don't know. What does it prove if it's not? He still has the picture.
0: Exactly.
1: Maybe you should ask him who it is.
0: Are you nuts? I can't ask him. Then he'll think I was snooping through his briefcase.
1: Maybe you should subtly ask him about any former girlfriends he might still be interested in.
0: No, that's a crazy idea. If it's important for me to know who it is, Mitch will tell me. Period. I won't have to ask. Mitch, did you date anyone while you were in Boston?
2: Oh, now and then. There was one girl I went out with for a few months. Why do you ask?
0: No reason. Does she still live in Boston?
2: No, not anymore.
0: What does she look like?
2: Connie.
0: Does she happen to have red hair, big eyes, and an almost annoyingly bright smile?
2: What?
0: I'm trying to remember her from the photos you showed me. You know, the ones from Boston.
2: She had reddish hair. I don't remember whether her smile was annoying or not.
0: What's her name?
2: Her name was Justine. What's the deal with all the questions, Connie?
0: Just making conversation. We've talked weather, sports, politics. I thought ex-girlfriends would be a nice change. But we can talk about something else if you want.
2: Really?
0: Yeah.
2: Good. You know, I was thinking on Saturday we could pack a lunch and head up to the lake.
0: So, what was she like?
2: Who?
0: Justine.
2: She was okay.
0: Just okay? Nothing special about her?
2: Well, she was really sweet. Compassionate. A great listener.
0: Sounds nice.
2: Fun, too. She laughed a lot, especially when we played tennis. I was pretty bad.
0: You played tennis?
2: About twice a week. She was really good.
0: I had no idea you played tennis. You know, I play tennis.
1: Hi, can I help you?
0: Mac, it's me.
1: Connie? But you're... What happened to your hair?
0: I'm experimenting with some different colors.
1: Well, I don't think purple is the one you're looking for.
0: For your information, it's not purple. It's raspberry chestnut.
1: Yeah, well, it looks like purple. Whit's in the kitchen. Oh, he's got to see this. Hey, Whit!
3: Yes, Nick? Oh.
0: What do you think?
3: Well, it certainly catches one's attention.
0: Thank you. See, Nick?
1: Yeah, Ronald McDonald catches one's attention, too, you know.
3: So, why did you decide to color your hair, Connie?
0: No, just needed a change.
3: And the tennis outfit, is that part of the change, too?
0: Yeah.
1: Does this have anything to do with the picture in Mitch's briefcase?
3: What picture?
0: We just happened to come across a photograph of some girl who obviously still likes Mitch.
3: You could tell that from a photograph?
0: Well, a picture speaks 1,000 words. Her name is Justine. Mitch dated her when he lived in Boston.
1: Yeah, she's really cute, too.
3: Uh-huh, and let me guess. Justine has red hair.
1: Bingo. Of course, hers actually looks red.
3: Well, I didn't know you played tennis either, Connie.
0: Are you kidding? I was the 4th grade table tennis champion. Regular tennis can't be that much different.
4: Okay, your serve. Your turn.
0: Oh, right.
4: I thought you said you played tennis before.
0: Why? You think I haven't?
4: The ball goes over the net.
0: Well, I'm still getting warmed up.
4: Do you always hold your racket that way?
0: What's wrong with the way I'm holding it?
4: It looks like you're scared of it.
0: Well, what do you suggest, Mr. Tennis Expert?
4: Hold on. Come up to the net and I'll show you.
0: Isn't this the way they do it at Wimbledon?
4: Only when the racket's threatening their lives. Now, put your right hand under more. Yeah, like this.
0: Uh-huh.
4: And move it up.
0: Okay.
4: Now, when you swing back...
0: Oh! What?
4: No!
0: Oh, I'm so sorry! Oh,
4: no.
0: Mitch!
4: Oh, my face!
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0: You don't have any ice in here.
2: Oh, don't worry about it. The swelling isn't so bad.
0: Yeah, keep believing that and don't look in the mirror. Do you have any frozen vegetables or anything?
2: Not unless it was here when I moved in.
0: Well, this'll have to do.
2: Connie, that's a frozen pizza.
0: Oh, stop complaining and hold it against your nose.
2: Don't get all cranky. You're the one who tried to kill me.
0: I did not. You told me to swing back.
2: I didn't mean when my face was still behind you.
0: Well, maybe next time you should be more specific.
2: I'm sorry. I know it was an accident.
0: I'm sorry, too. Look, when your nose feels better, we'll try the whole tennis thing again.
2: Connie, you didn't want to play tennis anyway. You didn't seem to enjoy it.
0: Of course I enjoyed it. I had fun.
2: No, you didn't.
0: Yes, I did.
2: No, you didn't.
0: I had a blast.
2: Why are you doing this, Connie?
0: Well, regular cardiovascular activity lowers cholesterol.
2: I mean everything. The new hair color, taking up tennis. What's it all about?
0: Well...
2: Wait, this doesn't have anything to do with Justine, does it?
0: Maybe.
2: Oh, Connie.
0: Connie me. If you were me and I was you and you heard me say what you yourself said about her, you'd wonder too, and so do I.
2: What?
0: She's so compassionate. A great listener. Well, Mitch, I'm a great listener too, you know.
2: I never said you
0: were... I love to listen to people. So what if I like to talk to? It doesn't mean I can't listen, right?
2: Of course.
0: And if given the chance, I'd show you. And I'm fun, too. I know Justine might be better at more things, but there are things that I'm good at, too.
2: I know there are plenty of things you're good at. Are you jealous of her?
0: Of course not. It just seems like you... miss her a lot.
2: Well, that's all in the past now.
0: But you still get, I don't know, this kind of sad look in your eyes when you talk about her.
2: I don't really want to talk about Justine. You have to trust me. There's no reason to be jealous of her.
0: I'm not jealous.
2: But you wanted to take up tennis because Justine and I used to play together, right?
0: Maybe.
2: Connie, that's really sweet.
0: You think so?
2: And absolutely ridiculous. You know I'm not going to like someone better than you because they're good at tennis.
0: It's not that. When you were talking about it, it sounded like you guys had so much fun.
2: And I have fun with you, too. I have more fun with you. You're my favorite person in the whole world to be with.
0: Really?
2: Really. And you don't have to change, learn how to play tennis or anything. I like you the way you are. In fact, I like you more when you're not playing tennis.
0: For you, then, I suppose I could give it up.
2: What started the Justine question in the first place?
0: Well, I was wondering why you had a picture of her.
2: Oh, the one on the refrigerator.
0: What?
2: The one of the gang from Boston when we were skiing. That's what you're talking about, right? There, Jeff, me, Peter, Liz, and Justine.
0: Huh, that's not Justine.
2: Yes, it is.
0: No, it isn't.
2: Connie, she's my friend. In that completely platonic kind of way.
0: But her smile isn't annoying at all.
2: Well, trust me, it's Justine.
1: So it wasn't the same girl?
0: No. Nick, we have to think hard. It's been bugging me all night. I know I recognize the girl in that picture.
1: Can't help you. Trust me, I would have remembered her. Maybe you should just break down and ask him. Hey, isn't he going to be here pretty soon for that radio show?
0: There was something about her.
1: Well, she did kind of remind me of my neighbor's daughter back in New York. Although I never really got to know her. We could always hear her talking on the phone. Talk, talk, talk.
0: That's it! That's her!
1: Nah, that girl ended up getting put in the slammer for something.
0: No. Oh, I have to talk to Whit.
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0: Whit!
3: What is it, Connie?
0: I know who the girl is in the picture.
3: Picture?
0: The one in Mitch's briefcase. She's the same one who planted the modem in your office.
3: What?
0: Remember that lady from the telephone company who said she came to fix the phone lines?
3: Yes, I do. Well, Connie, are you sure it was the same woman?
0: I'm positive, Whit. I know it was.
3: Well, why would Mitch have a picture of her?
0: I have no idea.
3: Huh. You might have to ask him.
0: I can't.
9: Mitch is here for the show, Connie.
0: Welcome to Candid Conversations with Connie. I'm your host, Connie Kendall, and with me today in the studio is Robert Mitchell from Novacom Enterprises to discuss their new lineup of television programming. Welcome, Mr. Mitchell.
2: Thank you. You can call me Mitch.
0: So, Mr. Mitchell, tell me about how viewers have responded to the new shows that Novacom is putting out this season.
2: Well, Miss Kendall, our viewers have really enjoyed them so far. And we actually have more surprises coming out later this season.
0: Oh, I'm sure you do.
2: Yeah, and some real fun stuff that includes audience participation.
0: Anything you care to share, Mr. Mitchell?
2: Sorry, I can't say yet, but we'll be announcing.
0: Well, you certainly have a lot of secrets, don't you?
2: Well, sort of, I suppose, but not all secrets are bad.
0: But having secrets does mean that you're hiding something.
2: Sometimes secrets are meant to protect people from getting hurt.
0: Well, it seems keeping secrets hurts even more.
2: And sometimes we have secrets because we're not sure how people would react if they found out the truth.
0: Well, maybe you should be able to trust someone with your secrets.
2: And maybe you should trust someone even if they don't tell you their secrets.
0: Well, how do I trust someone who I'm not even sure I know anymore?
2: Sometimes you still have to take the risk. believe that that person's heart is good regardless of what seems to be the evidence around them.
0: Oh, yeah. So then this person can just stomp all over your heart.
2: I'm not trying to stomp on your heart. I just need some time.
0: How much time? I am tired of being in the dark about everything.
2: You have to believe me that it will all make sense.
0: Why? Give me one good reason why I should trust you.
2: Because I think I'm falling in love with you, Connie.
0: Oh. Well, it looks like we're out of time for today. For Candid Conversations with Connie, I'm Connie Kendall. Goodbye.
10: Wow. It sounds like there's a lot in store for Connie, Mitch, and everyone in Odyssey in the days ahead. 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
2: Partly cloudy and possible showers this evening, and overnight temps falling to between 9 and 13. Expecting a partly cloudy Friday. Chance of morning fog, high chance of showers about the lower Hutter, medium chance elsewhere. We could get a thunderstorm along the coastal fringe tomorrow as well, with temperatures ranging between 18 on the coast to 22 degrees for the valley.
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1: Life is a puzzle that all too often seems impossible to solve. You had plans. They were good plans. I mean, very good plans. Then, boom, things inexplicably took a dark turn. We've all been there. Hi, I'm Bernie Diamond and welcome again to Fresh. When you're faced with a dark, insoluble set of circumstances so complex that you can't reason your way through, what do you do? Well, obviously you ask God what in the blazes he's up to. Why would he let this happen to you, of all people? It's 597 BC, a time of national crisis. Jerusalem is under siege by the Babylonians. Judah's about to fall. Yet God, get this, instructs the prophet Jeremiah to do something astonishing, to buy a field in Anathoth. Really, God? It'd leave you shaking your head, wouldn't it? But this is how Jeremiah responds. Jeremiah chapter 32, verse 17. Lord God, with your great power, you made the earth and the sky. There is nothing too hard for you to do. It's easy to think of yourself as a person of faith until that faith is tested, until God seems to be doing something dark and inexplicable, like allowing the promised land to be overrun and his chosen people Israel to be taken into captivity. When God does something like that, allows something like that, presides over something like that, there are two options. Either he's malevolent and untrustworthy, or there's something else going on behind the scenes that you and I can't see or comprehend. So the next time you find yourself in that place, you can either panic or pray. Lord God, with your great power, you made the earth and the sky. There is nothing too hard for you to do. That's God's word, fresh for you today.
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7: The love of God will never, cannot, under any condition, ever flow in the life that is dammed up with unforgiveness. You have all this binding and this churning going on the inside, this bitterness and resentment and tension and stress. They've made you a prisoner of their wrongs, and you're suffering physically, spiritually, mentally, and emotionally as a result, and you're the one who's hurting the most. It matters not what they've done, I am to be forgiving toward them.
8: Forgiveness can be defined as giving up your right to be angry at someone for hurting you. 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Here's part one of Freedom from Bondage. Let's join Dr. Stanley for his message.
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0: to work, you have to go with your hands bound, and on both your ankles there is a chain with a big ball, weighs about 30 pounds. Well, several things would happen. First of all, whatever your responsibility is, you would have a real hindrance in achieving what you set out to achieve tomorrow. Secondly, you would feel a real energy drain because your mind would be divided, and you would find yourself hampered all day long. We were made to function with freedom and be able to walk where we want to walk, not pulling balls and chains, not having ourselves bound in any form or fashion. And the same thing is true in our own spiritual life. Well, Satan is very, very smart. He's not omniscient. He doesn't know everything, but he's so smart. He knows how to camouflage and to cloud our minds. He knows how to paint in false colors what you and I have a very difficult time detecting. Because you see, there are attitudes oftentimes within us that bind us and keep us from becoming the person God wants us to be. Now, if I'm unwilling to look within myself to examine myself, if I always want to be blaming someone else for the problems I face, then I've got a real problem. But if I'm willing to look on the inside, I may just find out what it is that's binding me. Well, when Paul wrote the book of Ephesians, he wrote the book to a group of people. And one of those problems that they had was a problem that oftentimes is experienced by people today and don't even realize it, or if it is there, they refuse to acknowledge, they just repress it. That is, it's not there. If it's there and they realize it, they suppress it, they don't want to deal with it. And so one of those situations is found in Ephesians chapter 4, and if you'll turn there and let's read two verses, verses 31 and 32. There is a basic form of bondage which results in the actions that Paul mentions here in this 31st verse. So he says in verse 31, "Let all bitterness and wrath and anger and clamor and slander be put away from you, along with all malice. And be kind one to another, tenderhearted, forgiving each other, just as God in Christ has also forgiven you." What a tremendous contrast. Look at this. Here's one who's full of bitterness, wrath, anger, clamor, slander, and malice. The other one is tenderhearted, forgiving, and kind. Now, I want us to look at verse 31 to look at those words. He says, "Let all bitterness," that's resentment and harshness, "and wrath," which is in essence a violent outburst of anger. That's what wrath is, just a violent outburst of anger. And then simply anger and clamor, which is an outcry of passion resulting from anger or bitterness. And slander, which is injurious speech. You want to injure someone with your mouth. "Let it all be put away from you, along with malice," which is an intention or a desire. An intention or a desire to injure someone else. He said, put all of that kind of stuff away. Well, that sounds pretty easy. Just put it away. Then he says, what you do is, he says, bitterness and wrath and anger and clamor and malice. He said, just put all that away from you and then have this kind, tender-hearted, forgiving spirit. Well, that sounds good in those two verses. The only problem is, suppose I don't even realize that I'm bitter. And secondly, even if I realize it, how do you just put it away? Well, that's what I want us to talk about, because you see, one of the primary reasons so many people are in bondage and just can't experience the love of God flowing through them is simply because it's all dammed up. It's all plugged up. You see, if you have bitterness and resentment in your life, what you do is you have an attitude toward other people. And what you're doing is you're building this wall around you, this wall to protect you from any further hurt, any further exercise of bitterness, any further resentments, and you just build this wall until finally you build it so high to protect yourself that you are isolated, you become lonely, you have those feelings of wondering if anybody cares, if anybody really is concerned, and what you do, you build yourself into an impossible position. You enclose yourself. You hide behind the wall. So you go to work behind this wall. And you fellowship behind this wall. And you live in a family behind this wall that you build up, because you see, you don't want to be hurt anymore. and the resentments and the bitternesses and the hostility and the rebellion, all of that is a part of the stones in the wall in which you have built to protect yourself from others. Now, what we have to ask is, what is the basic root cause of that? That is, what is beneath my bitterness? What is beneath my resentment? What is beneath my anger? What is beneath it all is the only thing that can get rid of that. Because you see, when he says, put all this away, you don't put it away by saying, well, I'm not going to be resentful anymore. I'm not going to be bitter anymore. I've just decided I'm not going to be bitter. I've decided that I'm just not going to be angry anymore. Well, you and I know that doesn't work. Here's the root basic problem. My problem, listen, the fruit is bitterness, but my root is I have an unforgiving spirit. Now, here's what Satan does. Satan camouflages that, and Satan's got his own dictionary. Do you know that? Listen, he's got a dictionary. The only problem is all of his words are defined according to satanic definition. Because God says the problem here is an unforgiving spirit. Here's what Satan says. Satan says, here are the words you use. You say, and this is what we say, it's a cover-up. It's a camouflage. And you see, it's much easier for us to use Satan's word dictionary than God's, because what we say is, you know, I'm just hurt. You know, I'm really disappointed in so-and-so. You know, I'm just disillusioned with her. Well, you know, I'm just frustrated. All those words are substitutes. The truth is, I have an unforgiving spirit, and God wants me to deal with me, not them. Now, my friend, God can never send revival to any place or anybody as long as there's an unforgiving spirit. The love of God will never, cannot, under any condition, ever flow in the life that is dammed up with unforgiveness. Parents will never be able to enjoy their children as long as there's an unforgiving spirit. Young people, adults, will never be able to enjoy their parents unless there's a forgiving spirit. Employers and employees will never be able to work together the way they ought to. Production can never be what it ought to be. As long as there is resentment and bitterness in the business, it cannot be, because you can't do your best full of bitterness and resentment. The love of God cannot flow through you. You cannot be the person God wants you to be. You won't be that person. You won't be free. You won't soar, but you'll drag through life bound by attitudes that you yourself allow into your life. And God wants these things out of your life so that you can become the person you want to be, that you ought to be. And likewise, listen, so that you can become the vessel through whom God's love is able to flow. God wants to flow through your life. He says His life is our life. But if I'm full of resentment and bitterness and hostility, if I have an unforgiving spirit, then all this tremendous love of God is dammed up within my life. And I cannot reach over the wall, because you see, I've built it so high to protect myself. The love of God can't flow through me. I can't reach over there where other folks are. Why in the world am I going to be concerned about somebody else if the only thing I can be concerned about is surviving this hostility and this anger within my life? And I want to say to you, when he says put it away, it's exactly what he means. Put it away. For your health's sake, put it away. For your emotions, put it away. Listen. When a person lives with bitterness and resentment and hostility, when they live with anger and malice toward other people, what is happening is, emotionally, there is a continuous drain. There is a continuous drain of emotional energy. There's a continuous drain of mental energy. There's a continuous drain of physical energy. You can never be your peak. You can never reach your maximum. You can never be your best as long as those attitudes dominate your life. But what we have to ask at this point is this, and that is, why do not we forgive others when they wrong us? What is the motivation? Why is it we can't forgive them? Well, I want to mention just two or three reasons, and the first one is this. Even though, and let's put it in a category, in a context, so there's no question about it. Let's say, for example, that you have been deliberately, willfully, knowingly wronged. No question about it. No question about where that wrong has its source. Somebody has wronged you. And let's say that that is the fact. No question about it. Why is it that you and I as believers cannot forgive the other person? Why won't we forgive them? We can, but why do we think we cannot? Well, first of all, the first reason we don't forgive is we are protecting Big Eye. Somebody has harmed Big Eye. Somebody has intruded in on Big Eye. And so what happens is because Big Eye's been harmed and because, you see, the problem is that you're selfish. Did you hear that? We are selfish. And so whenever Big Eye's on the throne, we're selfish. And we're expressing selfishness. I don't want to be hurt. I've been wronged. I've got a case against them. And I'm looking for other evidence that I'm right and they're wrong. And so that's what we do. So we're trying to protect Big Eye. That's one of the reasons that we can't be forgiving and we don't forgive. Because you see, Big Eye says, I've been wrong. I have my rights. And if I'm going to survive this, you're going to have to pay. And so first of all, I'm trying to protect Big Eye. And because Jesus Christ, though he's my life, is not on the throne of my life, and because I've not recognized him as my life and as Lord of my life, I'm trying to protect myself. And so that's the way I live. And so what happens? Because I'm self-centered and I am committed to protecting Big Eye, how am I going to forgive you? You see, the second reason we are not forgiving is this. We have a wrong perspective on forgiveness. What we say, well, yeah, I forgive you. But the problem is, listen, the problem is we demand justice. You've wronged me, and I demand justice. When you've paid off your debt to me, then I'll forgive you. What debt? Well, you know what you said about me. You know what you did. You know what you did to me. When you were able to pay that off, you and I wouldn't tell somebody. How are they going to pay it off? Isn't it interesting that when a person gets bitter and resentful and full of malice, that whatever little thing was done gets bigger and larger, it becomes so grandiose that not even God could pay off that debt in their mind. I mean, it is absolutely, totally out of context. And sometimes it's a little old something that maybe the person didn't even mean. And worse than that is that sometimes we think someone has wronged us who has not wronged us at all, who never meant anything by what was said, whose motivation was pure. And here we are, full of malice, full of bitterness, full of resentment. And we're just churning on the inside and we're aching on the inside. And we're full of old garbage that we've concocted in our minds. And we're just full of it. And here's that person. They don't even know we're around. You know what happens when that happens to you? You become the prisoner of your own bondage, of your own making. And listen, even if the person has wronged you and you've not been forgiving toward them, you become their prisoner. If they've wronged you and they have malice towards you, let's say they've used you, abused you, whatever it might be, and you're angry in return and you're rebellious in return and hostile and bitter and revengeful toward them, what happens is they've really got you across the barrel. Not only have they wronged you, let's say that verbally, they just about wiped out your reputation. Or worse than that, physically, they're killing you because you have all this binding and this churning going on the inside, this bitterness and resentment and tension and stress trying to live, and you're going to get back and you're going to vindicate yourself. Not only have they wronged you verbally, but they've made you a prisoner of their wrongs, and you're suffering physically, spiritually, mentally, and emotionally as a result, and you're the one who's hurting the most. Listen, one of the reasons he said put all this stuff away is that God doesn't want us to, listen, he doesn't want us committing suicide by degrees. Bitterness and resentment and hostility is, listen, it's suicide by slow degrees. He says put all this away. But listen, if the only thing, if my priority in life is to protect myself, I'm not going to have a forgiving spirit. If secondly, I'm expecting you to pay off. You've wronged me, and when you do so and so, then I'll forgive you. You see, what we do is we build ourselves behind this tremendous wall. We make requirements of those who have wronged us, which they'll never be able to fulfill. There's no way for them to fulfill it. I want another pound of flesh. Because you have wronged me and wronged me and wronged me, how can I be forgiving? And eventually you have people say, I just can't forgive them. That's a devil's lie. It's not that they can't, they won't. Because they are so protective of Big Eye, how in the world is Big Eye going to be injured like this? How am I going to be injured like this and then simply be forgiving toward the other person? So, I'm going to protect myself because I'm selfish. I'm going to look at my life and recognize that what's been done to me, they owe me something. Now listen, the verse of Scripture that says, owe no man anything but to love him, usually we take that passage and we interpret that to mean don't be financially in debt. And I don't think God wants us financially in debt. But what that verse really means is that I am to hold no debt of any person regardless of what they've done to me. I'm to be forgiving. I'm to owe them nothing but forgiveness. It matters not what they've done. I am to be forgiving toward them. You say, well, but what about a situation where a person is being physically, where their very health is threatened or their life is threatened? I didn't say you had to live in that situation at that very moment. I'm saying that we do not have the right to be bitter and resentful regardless of what somebody does to us. He says, be ye kind one to another, tenderhearted, forgiving each other as Christ Jesus has forgiven you, as he has forgiven you, in the same manner in which he has forgiven us. A third reason we're not forgiving is this. Let's say, for example, you've seen people who've run from one counsel to the other. They don't want the truth. They want somebody to tell them that they are right in their sin and their disobedience to God. You don't think people act that way? Friend, you just talk to any counselor, they'll tell you. Folks go from one to the other because they don't want to settle their problem. They just want to, they like talking about it. You've seen people who love talking about being sick. They'll tell you all about it. They'll tell you some things they don't have any business telling you about it. They tell you all the details because they love to talk about it. If they were to get well, you know what happened? They have to change their conversation because they wouldn't have anything to talk about. There's some people who will not forgive because, now I'm not saying they understand this. Don't get me wrong. I'm not saying they've planned it this way. I'm saying that because they're deceived, they get their needs met out of all this attention of how they have been harmed and how they've been wronged and how they've been misused and how they've been abused. They get all this stuff put, and that meets a need in their life. The problem is, it is devastating ultimately. Now, when you and I think about a forgiving spirit, he says, let it be put away from you. That is, put it away. And you see, part of the problem sometimes is we will get in on somebody else's problem and situation. We want to take up offense. Now, you see, there's no way in the world to gossip and to carry on false information. Listen, even if it's true information, even if you have been wrong, what good does it do to tell anybody else unless it is somebody in whom you have confidence, who will not take up an offense, but who will pray with you, for you, and for the other person? When you take up somebody's offense, listen, how many times are squabbles, fusses and fights in churches and offices where you work because somebody takes up your offense? Well, I'll tell you right now, if they did that to you, I'm going to get them straightened and I'm going to tell them right now. Then they go to that person, what happens? Then they're churning. Now they got two people who are mad at them. Then, you know, you can have a whole office full of people who are angry at somebody and hostile and rebellious. You know what happens? Everybody in there suffering because you had to dump your garbage on them. He says, put all that junk away. He says, that's garbage, bitterness and resentment and all of these things. And you see, when you grow up with this, years and years and years in your life of this kind of thing, and you repress it, that means you deny it's there. You suppress it, you accept the fact that it's there, but you don't want to deal with it. Listen, no counselor can ever help anybody who represses the truth or suppresses the truth. No, I am not angry. I've never been angry. No, I'm not angry toward that person. Or, yes, I'm angry, but I'm not ready to deal with it. And you can't be helped. I don't care who you are. You can't be helped as long as you're repressing or suppressing bitterness and resentment and hostility and rebellion and vengeance towards someone else. So, for example, here's what I want you to see. Here are children who grew up in a home where the parents have rejected them. And the kids, I'm not saying the parents intended to, but the kids grew up and they're hostile and they're angry. Oh, they're bitter and they're resentful. So here's what Satan does. Satan says, now look, what you do is you just push that down. Just keep it down there because after all, that is your father or your mother and you're not supposed to feel that way. And since you're not supposed to feel that way, you don't feel that way, so you just repress it. No, I don't feel angry. Right beneath the surface of our consciousness, you can get bitter and angry and resentful toward God and live with that all of your life. And you know what happens? It all takes its toll in your physical, spiritual, mental, and emotional life.
1: 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But there's always a way back to the Father. 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
1: Why did the father of the prodigal son take him back after all the terrible things he did? With encouragement for believers, here's a moment with Charles Stanley.
0: He was always there waiting and hoping and praying his son would come home. And that's true, and I would say that may be where some of you are. You've just had it so bad, and you just walked away from God and decided you'd do your own thing. And now you think God's just forgotten you and turned you off and rejected you forever. Listen to this. You can't make God reject you. If you're a child of God, no matter how wicked you may act, the disciplined hand of God's coming, and you'll regret it. But it doesn't mean that He's forsaken you. That's the awesome, indescribable, inexplainable love of God that's demonstrated at the cross. When He died on the cross, He paid your sin debt in full, and mercy was shed to the whole world. It's a matter of accepting it or rejecting it. And that's my prayer, that you'd understand that His mercy is there. But if you keep heading in the wrong direction, all you're doing is intensifying the pain that's coming your way. And I trust that you'll be wise enough not to do that. Let's pray that you won't. Father, open the heart, open the eyes, open the mind of those who are in rebellion towards you. Probably can't even exactly explain why, but they just know it's there and their heart's all messed up for some reason. I ask that you open their eyes and help them to understand. Your love hasn't stopped. Your mercy is still extended. It hasn't stopped. Your grace is still there. You're waiting for them to repent of their sin, to return to you, ask for forgiveness, and then experience this awesome, wonderful mercy, grace, love, kindness, tenderness, and forgiveness of sin, and a new beginning. And that is my prayer, Father, for these in Jesus' name. Amen.
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0: Deborah was standing in church one morning when in her mind's eye she saw a vision of a large cross projected onto the crowd. Then she saw the Holy Spirit moving through the cross like dough pressed through a cookie cutter. I'm Tanya Harris of God Conversations. Deborah's vision shows how Jesus shapes our God conversations. Every word of the Holy Spirit comes through the template of the cross. As Jesus said before he left the earth, the Spirit speaks in a way that points to him, reminding us of what Jesus said and then speaking about things to come. This understanding shapes our God conversations 2,000 years later. It means that everything the Spirit says will be consistent with the teachings and actions of the living Word, Jesus. In other words, we know it's God when it sounds like Jesus. 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
5: Well, welcome to Beauty for Ashes number 31. My name is David Robertson. I'm known as The Wee Flea. I'm a minister in Scotskirk Presbyterian Church. And I produce this show for Rhema Radio, and also it goes out as a podcast throughout the world. We try and look at news and views from many different countries. Some of what you hear, you may disagree with. That's fine. Lots of people write me, theweeflea@gmail.com. That's theweeflea at gmail.com. And I put up lots of links to what we're going to look at www.theweeflea.com. So let me begin by talking about Weltanschauung. Weltanschauung, it's a German word. What does it mean? It means kind of like a worldview, a particular philosophy or view of life, the worldview of an individual or a group. Now, all of us have worldviews, and that's why some will listen to this and be infuriated because it doesn't fit their worldview. Some might be challenged, and for me, I always have to think about my worldview. Where are we at? What are we doing? Why are we doing it? So, it was Mother's Day on Sunday, and I quoted this song in a sermon because it was a sermon that was looking at a rather difficult passage in Judges chapters 17 and 18. But this idea that people claim that God is on their side. So here's Bob Dylan.

0: I was greatly struck by the line, "Through many dark hours I've been thinking about this, that Jesus Christ was betrayed by a kiss. But I can't think for you. You'll have to decide whether Judas Iscariot had God on his side." I wonder, did Judas Iscariot think God was on his side? But I like the line, "I can't think for you. You'll have to decide." I'm not here to think for you. I'm here to provoke. I'm here to stimulate. I'm here to provide information. I'm here to ask you to correct me when I'm wrong. But let's go to some world news. And we are going to begin with the UK and the UK elections. A lot happening in terms of the Labour Party. It's possible by the time this podcast goes out that Keir Starmer may even have resigned, or there's a challenge to him, because Labour were absolutely hammered. They lost about 1,500 seats. The Reform Party gained, I think it was around 1,400. The Tories lost 450 or something. The Greens gained about 450. And in Scotland, the SNP was returned, but as a non-majority government. Very, very interesting, all of it. Big, big change. We now have, in my view, we have 6-party systems in Scotland and Wales and a 5-party system in England. Who knows? Anyway, this struck me. Listen to this.
1: Assalamu alaikum. Ami shobai ke onurodh janachi amar Bangladeshi community. Jarai niyohome boshobash koren, shobai ke...
2: Now, I didn't catch a word of that.
0: Yeah. What was that? That was a Green candidate celebrating being elected. One of the really disturbing aspects of what's occurring in the United Kingdom is the balkanization of UK politics, where you've got whole areas now where people are being elected who, you know, they seem to almost be anti the UK. You've got areas where there was, I think, maybe 10 Muslim independent candidates who were elected on that basis. And why in English local council elections and Scottish parliamentary elections are people wearing Palestinian flags? That's another issue. But Scotland for me, oh dear, dear, dear, dear, dear, dear. Lord have mercy. What can I say? Those of you who don't know Scotland, there were fine members of the parliament like Kate Forbes, like Fergus Ewing, Scottish nationalists, like Jackson Carlow, or a conservative, Monica Lennon, who was Labour. They're all gone. They're gone. And instead, they've been replaced by, amongst others, a transgender Indian immigrant who has been the first person to be elected without a permanent visa to stay in the UK. He's a student. So here in Australia, I'm a Scot in Australia. I've been here for 7 years. I've been paying taxes for 7 years. I've paid stamp duty, a lot of money, to the New South Wales government, but I don't get to vote. Never mind stand for election. Maybe when I become a citizen here, I'll have the opportunity. But here's the thing. I couldn't vote in Scotland either because I don't live there. Although my family are there, although I've lived there for most of my life, although I've paid taxes for most of my life, and I'm still eligible to pay taxes if I was earning anything from there. But this former PhD student has a further 3 years to work and live in the UK, or is going to get this. But this is a man called Q Manivan, who identifies as non-binary, and then does he say he's a woman? I don't know. He describes himself as a queer Tamil immigrant. Now, what does he know about Scotland? Virtually nothing. He's not a citizen, and yet he has the right not only to vote, but now to make the laws and to collect a salary that over the time he's in Parliament will be, what, £500,000 plus. He's very strongly pro-Palestinian, anti-Israeli, I think anti-Jewish. On the Auschwitz Museum, he posted on X, "I've just unfollowed you." He defended the defacement of posters showing pictures of Israeli hostages with the word "occupier." You can see where he's coming from. He wants to legalise prostitution in Scotland. Wow. He is a member of the Scottish Parliament. There's almost nothing to say about how insane and incomprehensible that is. You know, and there's an interesting thought just in the wider UK election, and also I think in Western society as a whole. Tom Holland and Dominic Sandbrook. Well, listen to what they had to say on a recent podcast about Britain. Of course, their podcast is The Rest is History, which I love. What they had to say about the UK in the 1970s. Just listen to this.
3: He sees the Navy, I think, as a model for the Labour Party and indeed for Britain. And then what he gets from his mother is his Baptist faith. So his mother is a very strict Baptist. He went to Sunday school every week. He learned passages of the Bible, and he was very comfortable with kind of biblical references. Actually, it's something he has in common with Margaret Thatcher.
4: I was just thinking that, and I was thinking how many of the leading politicians in this generation and period come from low church backgrounds, and how the collapse of kind of low church backgrounds in politics, I think, is a bit of a tragedy.
3: I totally agree with you. It gives people a sort of moral core, doesn't it? And not just a moral core, it gives them a language, I think.
4: Yeah, a sensibility.
3: Exactly. All of that kind of thing, which Callaghan and Thatcher in their different ways completely embody. And it gives him actually that, the Baptist stuff and the Royal Navy gives him this profound cultural conservatism, which we'll talk about in a second.
0: They are so right. I mean, I almost shouted out hallelujah when I heard it, because it's precisely because these politicians from non-conformist Protestant backgrounds, you know, as well as the Catholic ones and so on, they had some kind of moral compass. They may not even been believers themselves, but they had a moral compass. They had something from out with themselves. Whereas what we're getting in the Scottish Parliament, what we're getting with the Greens, what we're getting in the UK as a whole is we're just getting endless meaningless words, vibes, we're getting memes, we're getting feelings. And we're getting societal pressure, and we're getting enormous corruption as well. That's what happens when you reject Christianity. You go from having Kate Forbes, a highly intelligent, Bible-believing young woman who was economically spot on, who spoke Gaelic, to a parliament where no one now speaks Gaelic, but never mind, we've got a Tamil transgender student on a student visa deciding the laws of the nation. All right, let's come to Australia. This happened.
5: Well, this is the first lower house seat that One Nation has won at an election. What was the feedback that you were hearing on the ground as to why voters were moving towards you and One Nation?
6: Well, I think the biggest thing is that we were communicating with all the constituents right across Farrah. We were quite extensive in our travel, and we were able to listen and listen clearly. We were able to articulate our policies and our action plans to them. A lot of times we were able to quantify our policies into dollars and cents into their pocket. I think we know Farrah a little bit better than most. We understand the engine room of Farrah, the agricultural powerhouse it is, the agribusiness processing, and the communities of Farrah. And I think we went in there with a lot deeper knowledge than our competitors in the contest, but more importantly, with a suite of policies that resonated with them.
0: What is this? One Nation. I guess some people would consider One Nation to be the equivalent of Reform in the UK. They would describe them as populist, and they mean that as an insult. Their leader is Pauline Hanson. Whatever you think about her, she's certainly a character. There was a by-election in a very strong Liberal, and that means, for listeners not from Australia, a Conservative seat, which they would normally expect to win easily. But they lost, and they lost to One Nation. I think that is indicative of what is happening throughout the Western world, where people are just getting fed up with the two-party system. One of the interesting differences in Australia is the turnout. So the turnout in the UK elections was not high. In Scotland, it was around 50%, which is, you've got basically 50% of the voters not bothering. But in Australia, in the Farrar by-election, it was 85% because it's compulsory to vote in Australia. I was talking about becoming a citizen here, and someone said to me, well, then you'll have to vote. Well, I would want to vote, actually, but it's just an observation about what's going on. Let's come away from the West. Let's go to our country of the week. This is their national anthem.

That is the national anthem of India, officially entitled Jana Gana Mana, composed in Bengali by India's first Nobel laureate, Rabindranath Tagore, in 1911. It was actually a religious hymn initially, composed for the monotheistic Brahma Samaj. You didn't know that there was monotheism in India, did you? Victory to the Lord of the minds of all the people, the dispenser of India's destiny. Well, India is just an incredible country, and some of you, many of you listening to this actually, are connected with India. It covers about 3.29 million square miles, which is like, I think, 40 times the size of Scotland. It's the largest country in the world in terms of population, 1.44 billion people. It's a federal republic made up of 28 states and 8 union territories. Its history spans over 5,000 years, beginning with the Indus Valley Civilization around 2,500 BC. It was a British colony from the 1600s, gained independence in 1947 with partition into India and Pakistan. Currently, Narendra Modi has had a good week. He has managed to tighten his grip on the country as his BJP party won a majority of assembly seats in West Bengal for the first time. The state has 100 million voters, so that really is some victory for him. All right, let's have a bit of Indian music. This is Ma Rewa.

In terms of religion, India has about 28 million Christians, representing roughly 2.3% of its total population. That's from the 2011 census. Most people reckon that's grown to about 35 million today. Tends to be strongest in the southern and northeastern states like Kerala, Tamil Nadu, Nagaland, and Mizoram. We pray for the Lord's work in that country. There is significant opposition from the BJP, especially, and anti-conversion laws and so on. But let's have some Christian music from there. Yeshua Ministry.

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3: Let's get some feedback. Ian in England. Hi, David. My wife and I listen to Beauty for Ashes regularly. My mum was from Dundee. We live in Cheshire and so on. Ian remembers that I spoke at a men's convention in Cheshire. And Ian and his wife express appreciation for this and ask God's abundant blessings in all that we do. Oh, such a lovely positive message. I've been realizing, I think I've been putting up a few negative ones over the past few weeks, and I don't mind doing that, and I like to engage with them. I put up the positive ones because it's just nice to hear. I think all of us appreciate when what we do is appreciated. And here's another one from Linda in the USA. I read your response to someone who asked why Jesus wept at Lazarus' funeral. Wow. When the congregation shouts to the minister, make it plain, I can tell you that you really take that to heart. God bless you and keep you and yours on this earthly journey. Thank you, Linda. That is so appreciated. And you're right. I do take it at heart. I want people to understand the word of God. I'm desperate for it. When I get things wrong, I get so upset when I... Sometimes on a Sunday, you come away and you think, oh, I was preaching and it just, nah, this was not good. This was not good. And doing this kind of stuff and other things as well. So it's nice to be encouraged as well. And one other, again, this is Shelley from the US. Just wanted you to know how much my husband and I enjoy your podcast. I heard you first on The Market with Janet Parshall. Every Thursday, we look forward to your podcast as we travel to babysit our grandchildren. You make us think and help us to see the bigger picture of the world. Well, again, thank you for

All right, enough positive feedback. I'm not going to do any negative today, but the top 10 guitarists? Well, this is extraordinary. This is my number 9, and it is Pete Townshend, and I'm cheating a bit because I'm throwing in John Entwistle of The Who. I saw them in Edinburgh, and Townshend was just fabulous as a guitarist, but the standout for me was Entwistle with the bass. And hey, Alison from Newcastle, if you are listening, this really is for you, because you're a bassist, and we all know how important bassists are in a band.

That was the concert for New York City in 2001. This was after 9/11. Now, I think it's about 24 minutes The Who played. They played four songs. The last one was that one, Won't Get Fooled Again. It is possibly the best live performance I've ever seen. I wasn't there, I just saw it on video. I think it ranks with, for me, Leonard Cohen in Edinburgh Castle, Dire Straits in London, and U2 at Red Rock, or Queen at the concert for Ethiopia, you know, Feed the World. Just outstanding, so emotional, and it shows the power of music. And by the way, The Who, as well as having Townsend and Entwistle, had Keith Moon's son as a drummer, a fabulous drummer there, and Roger Daltrey as a singer. Yeah, look, it is so worth looking at. I will put the link to the YouTube on the website, www.theweefly.com. All right, before we have this next song, I'm going to play you another piece of music. I wonder if you know what this is.

I just came across this amazing fact. Cats. Now, what do you? I just wonder what you think of cats. I'm not a big fan of cats. I'm sorry to say that, but cats also can be quite vicious. You know, they can scratch and so on. But there's this amazing story from about 3,000 years ago in the Battle of Pelusium, when the Persians defeated the Egyptians because of cats. They used cats and ibises. And they didn't use them to scratch out people's eyes. They used them because the Egyptians considered cats and ibises as sacred. And so the Persians held them hostage. According to the Greek historian Polyaenus, the Egyptians dared not fire their arrows when their Persian opponents held cats in front of them, allowing the latter to take the city of Pelusium with relative ease. And that led the first Persian Empire to take the pharaoh's throne for Cambyses II, beginning the 27th dynasty of Egypt under Achaemenid rule. You think about animals in warfare, and I was reading this, I think it's in History Facts, that cats are not the only animal to grace battles. There's lots of course, elephants and horses, but camels, dogs, pigeons, oxen, bears as well. And there are, I didn't know this, but there are various monuments and memorials to their service across the world, as well as something called the Dickin Medal, which is an honour first bestowed by the People's Dispensary for Sick Animals, the PDSA, in 1943. Initially created for animals who served Britain in World War II, it has been given to 32 messenger pigeons, 38 dogs, 4 horses, but only 1 cat. Look, I'll tell you what, before our next item, we've played The Who already. I'm just going to give you another bit of them because you'll see why.

getting old, being old, growing old. Yeah. It's not such a bad thing, is it? Once I'm finished here, I'm going off to visit an elderly lady whose husband has just died and his time is finished. And some people I'm meeting live to enormous ages. I think of just a beautiful Christian lady who every time I would go in to see her just wanted to trade scripture verses with me, and she died a couple of weeks ago. But thinking of old, I came across these. The oldest university in the world is, guess where? Bologna University in Italy. The oldest flag in the world is Denmark. The oldest parliament in the world, I knew this one, is Iceland. I also knew the next one. Do you know it? What's the oldest monarchy in the world? Japan. The oldest city of the world is Damascus. The oldest written language in the world is Sumerian. The oldest religion in the world, well, I would argue Judaism, but they say Hinduism. The oldest anthem of the world is in the Netherlands. All right, let's talk about church. And a couple of things, both of them quite sad. One is the situation with a well-known pastor called Sam Albury. Now, Sam's a fine guy. I have known him. I've appreciated his works. I use his books. But he's resigned, and there's a good article in Premier Christianity by Peter Auld about this. He's resigned over an inappropriate relationship with another man, and that really has sent shockwaves. Now, Peter says that he thinks it's a mistake that some organizations like the Gospel Coalition have quickly removed his material from their websites. Living Out, the organization he helped to found, have not. And I think that's right. I mean, I don't know what Sam has done. I know that it's sufficient that he is no longer able to do ministry. And I pray for him, and I pray for others who find themselves in that position. Let him who thinks he stands beware lest he fall. But there's been a kind of nasty side about all of this as well. There have been those who've immediately said, well, I told you so, because they disagree with his theology, which they say he's saying it's okay for a Christian to be same-sex attracted while also basically not engaging in homosexual sex. I actually don't think that that was Sam's position. I think he's been misrepresented in that. But supposing even it was, now is not the time. Look, the sad thing is people can have sound theology and still go wrong. We've seen that with Stephen Lawson. And I've seen that with many others. Sinful failure is something that all theologies are affected by. But it does strike me that we are seeing more and more people who are in leadership, or who at least are being have been platformed, who are falling away. And we need to pray about that. Maybe we need to ask why as well. And then another really sad thing. And you know, it's funny. The mayor of Bristol in England, when asked why candidates in his city for a local council election were wearing Palestinian flags, he said, oh, we're an international city. Yeah, but people in Bristol are not marching for these people in the Eastern Democratic Republic of Congo, where at least 60 people have been killed in attacks as militants disguising themselves as civilians moved amongst unsuspecting Christian mourners. The Islamic State linked Allied Democratic Forces group. It's funny how they take all these names, eh? Killing, hacking with axes and machetes and opening fire. One witness said he saw fighters kill his sister with an axe. Another described how fighters broke into her house and abducted her four daughters. A third witness found the bodies of her parents in the morning. I've never seen so many bodies, one woman said, telling researchers from Amnesty International. Yeah, who's marching for them? Who's wearing their flag? Who's asking questions about them? Well, the Lord sees and the Lord knows. I think my only appropriate response at this time is to play this from Mozart. Mozart's the Requiem
K626, Lacrimosa. There's a sorrow and a crying out, O Lord, how long?

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Well, welcome to listeners, especially in Newcastle, the Hunter Valley and so on. This does not go out in the podcast. This is just here on Rima. We look at some of the local issues, sometimes connected with what you've already heard. For example, we were talking about India. 1.44 billion people in India. Well, there's 1 million Indians in Australia. They are now the largest immigrant group, and for the first time last year, overtook the English in terms of new people coming to Australia. Not so many in our area, 2,000 apparently. But the ones that are here, oh my goodness, there's some great stuff. There is a fabulous Indian restaurant in Warners Bray. Now, I have to say this, my missus is not, I wouldn't say Indian food was her number one choice, but we found this Indian restaurant in Warners Bay and their takeaways are as good as inside and just love it. Some other news from our area. There's a rising unemployment in the area, which apparently is stemming from cost of living pressures. And then small businesses in Newcastle are facing strain from rate hikes. According to Business Hunter, it's nearing breaking point. And then something that for me is very interesting, a compliance blitz on Hunter building sites have found safety gaps alongside good practices. Now, we just went through the whole process of buying a house, and it was interesting because in my native country, you have to have a building report when you sell a house, and you have to give it to the people who are buying it. And here, we had to purchase building reports. And we looked at three new builds and they all looked absolutely fabulous and they were in areas we wanted to be and with a reasonable price. And our mortgage broker insisted, of course, that the bank insisted we get a building report. And each of the building reports on the new builds found significant defects. And I couldn't believe it. And somebody told me this, I don't know if it's true, that about 20 years ago, the New South Wales government lowered building standards and builders have been taking advantage of that. I was at a strata meeting. We did eventually get a house, a slightly older one, very well built. And yeah, it was interesting at the strata meeting that the strata managers said, if you're in a new build, we're going to be dealing with building defects for you. Well, it was Mother's Day and I love the way it's celebrated here. It seems to be celebrated here in Australia much better and much, much more significant day than in the UK. But what a sad story from Newcastle that there was a girl called Charlotte who, since she was a small girl, used to sell chrysanthemums from her granddad, cut them, bunch them up and sit in front of the house and sell them for $2 a bunch. And Charlotte had done it every year selling flowers and she also worked at a local cafe. She's a very entrepreneurial young girl. Sadly, the enterprising teen's display was taken as a chance for an opportunistic thief because they broke into her mother's vehicle and stole a handbag without Charlotte noticing. I was going to say, how can people do that? But that's sin, isn't it? Speaking of Mother's Day, why not have this wonderful song from Merle Haggard, Mother Tried, which is about a man reflecting on his rebellious life and how he wished he'd listened to his mother. Enjoy, and join me after the break for the final word.

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1: Welcome to the final word. We're going to the Gospel of Matthew, and I want to read something that may seem a bit strange for you. Matthew chapter 23. Well, it's not strange. It's the words of Jesus, and all scripture is God's inspired words. This also, Matthew 23 verse 27. Woe to you, teachers of the law and Pharisees, you hypocrites. You are like whitewashed tombs, which look beautiful on the outside, but on the inside are full of the bones of the dead and everything unclean. In the same way, on the outside you appear to people as righteous, but on the inside you are full of hypocrisy and wickedness. Yeah. Listen, that's a trigger warning. I should have given a trigger warning for that one, actually. For hypocrites, or those who've recently visited a graveyard, or those who wash dishes, or those who've had religious upbringings. For teachers, for grave diggers, for those who feel unclean, for lawyers. What am I saying? I'm saying that at times, God's word teaches very hard things. And we don't need to warn people about it, and we don't need to cut back on it. Listen to what God says and stop trying to water everything down. That's what I'm saying. All right, going to go. Thanks to Peter for producing this. If you would like to support the work, then go to theweeflea.com. 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Oh, by the way, I've just started a Substack as well, if you're interested, where I write down things that maybe I can't publish anywhere else. 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This was a song suggested by one of our listeners, Stephen McWhirter, again, wonderful voice, worthy of it all. And Christ alone is worthy of it all. 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
3: Partly cloudy and possible showers this evening, and overnight temps falling to between 9 and 13. Expecting a partly cloudy Friday. Chance of morning fog, high chance of showers about the lower Hutter, medium chance elsewhere. We could get a thunderstorm along the coastal fringe tomorrow as well, with temperatures ranging between 18 on the coast to 22 degrees for the valley.
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6: It takes backbone to stand strong in the presence of power. When in the company of those who hold positions of authority, we tend to feel nervous and insecure. Hi, I'm Clayton Bjellin, and today on Insight for Living, Chuck Swindoll introduces us to a young woman who walked into the King's Palace with quiet confidence and without a trace of selfish ambition. A woman whose character spoke louder than her beauty. In the event that you missed yesterday's program, we are going to begin with a helpful summary. Chuck titled this message from his study on Esther, Strength and Dignity on Parade.
7: We're looking into the life of an Old Testament woman named Esther as we study this wonderful biography. I'd like to have you turn back to the second chapter. The land is Persia. The place is Susa, or as it's otherwise called, Shushan, the capital of Persia. The king is Ahasuerus, otherwise known as Xerxes. His wife, Vashti, has been demoted from the throne. She is a forgotten soul, never to be mentioned again. He comes back from war, and he's lonely and in need of the affection and care and enjoyment and pleasure of a wife. His counselors say, here is a unique way to do it. Let's find every possible available beautiful young woman in the kingdom, in all the provinces, and let's bring her here and let you take your choice, and she will become the queen. Notice in reading chapter 2 of Esther, verse 3, the development of the story. Let the king appoint overseers in all the provinces of his kingdom, that they may gather every beautiful young virgin to Susa, the capital, to the harem, into the custody of Haggai, the king's eunuch, who was in charge of the women, and let their cosmetics be given them. It's plain and simple, a beauty contest. And the women come from all the provinces. Look at verse 5. There was a Jew in Susa, the capital, whose name was Mordecai. Verse 7. And he was bringing up Hadassah. That's a Jewish word that means myrtle, as in the plant. That is Esther. That's a Persian name meaning star, as in the star of the heavens. She was given that name later in her adult life. He was bringing up Esther, his uncle's daughter, for she had neither father nor mother. Now the young lady was beautiful of form and face, and when her father and her mother died, Mordecai took her as his own daughter. What you don't read, but you have to see between the lines, is that she is in the minority. She is living as a captive in a foreign land. Her home is Jerusalem, that is her people's home, the land of Palestine. And because of the turning and twisting of historical events, her people have been brought in exile to Persia. So she's living a life rather obscurely in the home of Mordecai. I'm sure it was a sheltered home, a monotheistic home, a home of great care and concern for character and for deep beauty. On top of all this, she had a physical beauty that attracted people to her. Verse 8. It came about when the command and decree of the king were heard, and many young ladies were gathered to Susa, the capital, into the custody of Haggai. Now read carefully. That Esther was taken to the king's palace into the custody of Haggai, who was in charge of the women. Now, what we are about to read in the verses that follow, 9 through 17, are what I want to suggest are six queen-like character traits, not limited to Esther, but available even in our generation. Number one, a grace-filled charm and elegance. Verse 9. The first of the queen-like qualities I want to emphasize is what I find in Esther, a grace-filled charm and elegance. Will you observe again, verse 9, the young lady pleased him and found favor with him. The original says, get this, she lifted up grace before his face. Beautiful expression. So gracious was she that he, notice again, verse 9, quickly provided her with all that she needed and then some. Talk about being pampered and indulged. Second, will you note an unusual restraint and control? Another queen-like quality of this woman, an unusual restraint and control. Verse 10, Esther did not make known her people or her kindred. In other words, she told no one she was Jewish. Why? Because Mordecai had instructed her that she should not make them known. Number 3, a continual teachable spirit. Verse 10 and verse 20. Listen to the words at the end of verse 10. Mordecai had instructed her she should not make them known. Verse 20. Esther had not yet made known her kindred or her people. She's now the queen by the time we get to verse 20, even as Mordecai had commanded her. She is still teachable. Even becoming a finalist didn't cause her to flaunt her independence or becoming the queen. How beautiful it is to find a teachable spirit in a significant woman. Number 4. An unselfish modesty and authenticity. Verses 12 to 15. I love this section. 12 to 15. An unselfish modesty and authenticity. Now, when the turn of each young lady came to go in to King Ahasuerus, after the end of her 12 months, think of it, no job, no responsibility, no cooking, no cleanup, no washing, no ironing, no errands, in pampered and indulged, delightful, selfish harem of Persia. All of the emphasis rests upon your becoming a woman of greater physical beauty. For the days of their beautification were completed as follows. 6 months with oil of myrrh, and 6 months with spices and the cosmetics for women. The young lady would then go into the king in this way. Anything she desired was given her to take with her from the harem to the king's palace. Jewelry, clothing, perfumes, cosmetics, whatever she wishes. In the evening she would go in, and in the morning she would return to the second harem, to the custody of Shashgaz, the king's eunuch, who was in charge of the concubines. She would not again go into the king unless the king delighted in her and she was summoned by name. She was in this contest, and the one who pleased the king the most would gain his favor. Verse 15. Now, when the turn of Esther, the daughter of Abihail, the uncle of Mordecai, who had taken her as his daughter, came to go into the king, look closely at her modesty. She did not request anything except what Haggai, the king's eunuch, who was in charge of the women, advised. This woman cannot be more than 20, 25 years old. This is a chance of a lifetime for her to have whatever she wishes. And she just simply stands on her own character and the advice of the man who knew what seemed to be best. There's a real unselfish modesty, a withdrawal from extravagance and authenticity. I'm impressed that they took with them cosmetics. I smiled the other day when I came across a Carolina publication that was the result of a survey that was taken. In the survey, it was found that 15% of the ladies tinted their hair, 22% wore false eyelashes, 38% periodically wore wigs, 80% wore rouge or some kind of facial cosmetics, 93% used nail polish, 98% wore some kind of eye makeup, and 100% of the ladies voted in favor of a resolution condemning any kind of false packaging. Thought that was interesting in this particular article. You know what? I think, without making that illustration walk on all fours, I think that the woman who uses the cosmetics is not interested in appearing false. Cosmetics done well will help enhance the beauty that is there. It is not an attempt, when the woman's motive is right, to hide something that is not there. Frankly, I'm of the opinion that Esther went into the king without fear. She had no driving interest in the entire process. Her life did not revolve around her physical appearance or simply making a king happy. She had, in the terms we used to use in the group I used to run with, she had her stuff together. She knew where she was coming from. She knew who she was. And she knew that God's hand was on her life. If it was his pleasure that this be his plan, then she would willingly accept it. If it would not be, she would willingly relinquish it. There is a modesty and an authenticity about this woman that makes us suck in our breath. True beauty. Number five, a kind winsomeness regardless of her surroundings. A kind winsomeness, regardless of her surroundings. Verse 15 concludes, Esther found favor in the eyes of all who saw her. She lifted up grace to all who saw her. I think that is rather remarkable, even to those competing, and I might add, greedy women who were a part of the harem. She must have found some sense of favor in their eyes. She was taken to King Ahasuerus in his royal palace. Verse 17 says, the king loved Esther more than all the women. She found favor and kindness with him more than all the other virgins. So that this is a great moment, he set the royal crown on her head and made her queen instead of Vashti, the former queen. Wow. Webster says, winsomeness is being pleasant, delightful, attractive in a sweet, engaging way. A person who is winsome draws you to him or to her. You can never get quite enough. You are intrigued by that person's spirit. Number six, and lastly, a humble respect for authority. Verses 18 to 20. A humble respect for authority. This is almost too good to be true when you read of Esther in the last part of this. The king gave a great banquet. Believe me, he knows how to give banquets. And he gave it a name, Esther's Banquet. For all his princes and his servants, he made a holiday, Esther Day, holiday for the provinces and gave gifts according to the king's bounty. And yet, verse 20, Esther had not yet made known her kindred or her people as Mordecai had instructed or even commanded her. For she did what Mordecai told her as she had done when under his care. The strange bit of information that is passed around that when you marry, you no longer need to remember parental advice. Or when you get out on your own, you're really on your own. Think for yourself. Believe in yourself, go for it, whatever. Isn't it interesting that even as the queen of the land, she remembered the wise counsel and was willing to submit to the authority of it? I have found in my years on earth, the older I get, the smarter my parents were. Have you discovered that? I thought how stupid those folks were when I was in my teen years, but they got smarter the older I have gotten. How beautiful it is to live with a wife who still remembers her folks' counsel and wisdom and advice. Now, what does all this say to the woman today? You want to be a modern-day Esther, most of you do. I would venture to say all of you in your own way want to be this. Who wouldn't? You say it sounds so unbelievably off the graph. How can any woman attain? It can happen. God does not mock us with his word. He isn't in the business of making his people squirm because they can't attain the challenge of a unique life. You can't get it by taking your cues from the world, however. You'll never win there. Let me give you a couple of thoughts that come to my mind, and I share them with you very graciously because I'm not a woman. I cannot imagine the pressure you live in or the difficulty that you must handle. So I say these are suggestions that I believe will work. First is this. Ask God to cultivate character within you. Ask God to cultivate character within you. I would add underneath that piece of advice or that suggestion that you ask him to give you a discontent the older you get for the superficial and a deeper desire for the spiritual. Ask God for that. Make yourself available to his strength, his reproofs. Ann Morrow Lindbergh, in a work entitled Gift from the Sea, writes this. I want, first of all, in fact, as an end to these other desires, I want, first of all, to be at peace with myself. I want a singleness of eye, a purity of intention, a central core to my life that will enable me to carry out these obligations and activities as well as I can. I want, in fact, to borrow from the language of the saints, to live in grace as much of the time as possible. By grace, I mean an inner harmony, essentially spiritual, which can be translated into outward harmony. I am seeking perhaps what Socrates asked for in the prayer from the Phaedrus when he said, may the outward and inward man be at one. Ask God to give you that kind of authenticity, to place more emphasis on what's happening down inside your heart and less emphasis on the externals, the trappings. Here's the second. Trust God. Trust God to control the circumstances around you. Those circumstances that you're using as an excuse for not being the woman you would want to be, you trust God to control the circumstances around you. Don't wait for them to be perfect. Remember Esther, all the things we have read of her happened in a harem, of all places. At the height of competition, surrounded by sensual, greedy, superficial women, Esther stood alone. I'd like us to bow together for a few moments. Ask God, trust God. That implies that you know God, which you may not. This is the time to take care of that. The God who led Esther is still very much alive, very much as available. But between her life and yours and mine, his son has come. S-O-N, Jesus Christ. He has made God accessible in the sense that he has opened the way to heaven by his death on the cross. Perhaps, dear woman, friend of mine, it's possible you want these things more than life itself, but you have yet to know the Lord, who alone can give them. I invite you, as well as the men who are listening, who are hearing these words, who have seen them in the scriptures, to bow your heart and your life to Jesus Christ. God loves an authentic confession of sin. Hide nothing. A simple prayer that goes something like this, you can come to know him. Dear God, I haven't anything in myself that would win favor to you. I am completely dependent upon you for eternal life, for forgiveness, for character.

I give my life to him. I claim his blood as the detergent to wash away my sins. And I come today. I believe in him. Our Father, give us a continued disgust for things that merely satisfy the flesh. Show us the importance of character. Not just the women today, show all of us the importance of character. The incredible change that can come by standing alone on the things of God. Give us a grace and a winsomeness in doing so. Keep us from becoming cranky Christians. Make us people of great grace. And use us even in the harems of life to make a difference and to model a charm and a beauty, a dignity and an elegance that cannot help but cause people's attention to be drawn to you and to your power.

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Chuck Swindoll has walked us through the life of Esther today and shown us that true strength and dignity aren't performed, they're grown quietly from the inside out. And there is much more to discover in the pages ahead. Esther's story is just beginning, and as a compliment to what you're hearing on this program, Insight for Living offers a variety of creative resources for engaging in Esther's inspirational story. 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I'm Clayton Bjellin. 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

0: Good evening and welcome to this moment of prayer. Prince of Peace, we look at a world that often feels fractured, remembering the historical lessons of the past. Tonight we pray for global reconciliation and for those caught in conflict overseas. Closer to home, we lift up the suburbs of Newcastle and surrounds, from Bar Beach to Beresfield. We thank you for the resources being dedicated to our parks, our footpaths and our shared spaces. We pray for safety on our streets tonight. May our homes be places of refuge, and may your spirit watch over those who are vulnerable or lonely in the Hunter, the Newcastle, the Cessnock, the Maitland, the Port Stephens areas tonight. We make this prayer through Jesus Christ our Lord. Amen.
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3: Some people comment about the challenges of living the Christian life. It's so hard, they say. Pastor Greg Laurie responds.
4: It's impossible to be a Christian. It is impossible for me to love my enemies. It is impossible for me to forgive someone who has hurt me. It is impossible for me to go the extra mile. I can't do it on my own. But through Christ, I can live this Christian life, and so can you.

Have you ever found yourself between a rock and a hard place with a home repair project? If you do this, the house catches fire. If you do that, the house falls down. So you call the guy who knows stuff. He comes in and turns the whatchamacallit right side up and job done. But where can we find that kind of help to turn the rest of our lives right side up? Pastor Greg Laurie answers that today on A New Beginning. Good encouragement coming our way.

0: wrapping up our Jesus in You Old Testament series. In this series, we've looked at Jesus and His appearances in the Old Testament. Jesus said, your father Abraham rejoiced to see my day, and he saw it, and he was glad. So Jesus was effectively saying, look, people, I knew Abraham. I talked with Abraham. So we know that Jesus made an appearance in the Old Testament to Abraham. We assume it was when Abraham was preparing to sacrifice his son in obedience to God, and the angel of the Lord appeared and stopped him. And we believe that was not an angel at all, but it was what we call a Christophany, an appearance of Christ. Then we know that Jacob wrestled with an angel who he later said he believed was God, and he called the place the face of God, where he wrestled with his angel. We believe that too was another Christophany. Jesus appeared to Joshua before he conquered Jericho. He also appeared to Gideon when he faced the Midianites. So he made all these Old Testament appearances because Jesus is in the Old Testament concealed and he's in the New Testament revealed. But now we come to this beautiful passage that tells us what his mission is, and it tells us more about his character. It's sort of like a diamond with many facets. You hold it up to the light and you turn it around and you see something different from every angle. And Isaiah 9:6 just shows us all of these facets of the diamond as we talk about Jesus. So let's start with the first part. And his name will be called Wonderful. That takes care of the dullness of life. I want to mention also that I want to thank Warren Wiersbe for his great outline on this particular verse in his book, His Name is Wonderful. So his name is wonderful. That takes care of the dullness of life. That word wonder can be translated as amazement, surprise, astonishment, admiration, bewilderment, worship. Maybe the best word to put in its place would be awesome. His name will be called awesome. Only God is really awesome, awe-inspiring. We sing, our God is an awesome God, and so we should. So his name is wonderful. That takes care of the dullness of life. When Jesus came, the angels came to the shepherds and announced his birth. And we read, when the shepherds shared what had happened, all that heard it wondered at these things told them by the shepherds. Everything Jesus did was wonderful. His birth was wonderful. His life was wonderful. His death and resurrection were wonderful. Everywhere he went, he created wonder. Walking on the water, healing the sick, even raising the dead. The more you know of Jesus, the more you will say he is wonderful. And all of that wonder will lead to worship and a desire to know him better. Ordinary people experience extraordinary things because of the wonder of Jesus. His name shall be called Wonderful. Again, that takes care of the dullness of life. His name is Counselor. God wants to counsel you. And when we read that, it just reminds us that God has a plan for our life. Did you know that? God has a specific plan for your life that is actually unfolding right now. And he's going to reveal that plan as you study the Word of God. So his name shall be called Wonderful. That takes care of the dullness of life. His name shall be called Counselor. That takes care of the decisions of life. His name is Mighty God. That takes care of the demands of life. When Jesus walked this earth, it's important for us to realize that he was the God-man. Not man becoming a God, that's impossible. But God becoming a man and walking among us. Here's a perfect illustration of it. One day, the disciples and Jesus climbed into a boat and went out to the Sea of Galilee, and a huge storm came. And he was asleep in the lower part of the boat. What could be more human than being asleep from an exhausting day of hard work in ministry? So they woke him up and said, Jesus, we're going to die. Do something. So he came up on the deck and he said, peace be still. And the storm stopped. What could be more divine than stopping a storm? So there was Jesus walking among us, the man who wanted to tell us how to know God, and the man who was God And it's an amazing thing. And he's the mighty God, and he has this power for you. All power is given to me. And he said, now go therefore into all the world and make disciples. He said, you shall receive power after the Holy Spirit has come upon you. Now, power's a very appealing thing, especially to men. Men like power, all kinds of power, horsepower. Get some guys together with some cars. How much horsepower you have under that hood? I think the new Corvette ZR1 has 1,000 horsepower. Where are you going to use 1,000 horsepower? There's a Bugatti that has come out that supposedly is 1,500 horsepower and can go 350 miles per hour. Where are you going to drive? Hope you don't get a speeding ticket. I think it's just bragging rights. Or if you go to a gym with a bunch of guys, how much can you bench? How much power do you have? We talk a lot about power, but God wants to give us power to live this life. Because sometimes it seems difficult. Some will say, it's really hard to be a Christian. And I would have to agree, it's hard, but I would take it a step further. It's impossible to be a Christian. It is impossible for me to love my enemies. It is impossible for me to forgive someone who has hurt me. It is impossible for me to go the extra mile. I can't do it on my own. But then the Apostle Paul writes, I can do all things through Christ who strengthens me. No, I can't do this in my own ability or my own power, but through Christ, I can live this Christian life, and so can you.
1: 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Today, Pastor Greg is presenting his final message in his Jesus and You series, a study called The Name That Changes Everything.
0: His name shall be called Wonderful Counselor, the Mighty God. But you need to be plugged into that power. Now, if you have an electric car, you know you need to plug it in. Unfortunately, some people have tried to put gas in their electric cars. You don't want to do that. So you want to keep that car plugged in just like you plug in your phone, right? And as people get a lot of new gadgets and they'll try to figure out whether they're not turning on or whether they're not functioning, they'll call tech support and they'll be asked two questions. Number one, is it turned on? Number two, is it plugged in? It's incredible how many times it's not plugged in. I'm calling, I don't know, I can't get this working. Is it plugged in? Well, of course, I didn't plug it. It came unplugged somehow. And we get unplugged spiritually. How do we plug in? We plug in by reading His Word. We plug in through prayer. We plug in through being involved in church. We plug in so many ways. His name shall be called Wonderful. That takes care of the dullness of life. His name is Counselor. That takes care of the decisions of life. His name is Everlasting Father. That takes care of the future of life. It's a reminder to us that as Christians, we will live forever. Now, I know that one day, if the Lord doesn't come first, and He could, we will die and we will be buried in the ground. But I also know there's a bodily resurrection. But even more, I know that the moment I take my last breath on earth, I take my first breath in heaven. This is the hope of the Christian. And I have an everlasting Father that will welcome me into eternity. And He will never abandon me, not in this life or the afterlife. And you know, when you think of a father, you look at our country today with so many broken homes and absentee fathers, this is a great comfort. And I think this is where the church can really shine. Men, I'm talking to you. You can be a father figure or a grandfather figure to a young person who maybe doesn't have a dad. I found a lot of that when I came to faith. And godly men like Chuck Smith and others that were an example for me. Someone for me to look to because I didn't have that growing up. And the church can supply that. We can be the family that people don't have. We can fill in those gaps for them. That's why the church is so important. And that's why it's so important to be involved in church. Not just show up and get out as quickly as possible. I know you don't like to get stuck in traffic. I understand that. But there's so much more to church than just come sitting, worshiping, hearing a message and leaving. It's being engaged and being involved. And that is why we encourage you all to be in a small group. As I've often said, some things are learned in rows and other things are learned in circles. Like in a smaller group where you can engage and ask questions and contribute to the conversation. So our church is a family, and we can make up for a family maybe you don't have biologically. It certainly did that for me. His name will be called Wonderful Counselor, the Mighty God, the Prince of Peace. That takes care of the disturbances of life. And life is filled with disturbances, isn't it? The storms of life that hit us. There's family troubles, there's work troubles, relationship troubles, health troubles. But Jesus, the Prince of Peace, says, let not your hearts be troubled, neither let them be afraid. You believe in God, believe also in me. So he can bring peace in the midst of our storm. Now this verse addresses our future. Look at verse 6. And the government will be upon his shoulder. There's a bit of space in human history between unto us a son is given, and the government will be upon his shoulder. See, when Jesus came the first time, a lot of people misunderstood what he had come to do. They thought he was going to overthrow the power of Rome and free the Jewish people. But they missed those portions in the Old Testament that spoke of the suffering Savior, the Messiah who would come and die for the sin of the world. They missed the graphic description of Isaiah 53 that showed us how Jesus would suffer. They missed that statement in Psalm 22 where it says, they pierced my hands and my feet. You see, before he will carry the government on his shoulder, he would first carry the cross on his shoulder. So this part about the government upon his shoulder is in our future. It hasn't happened yet. This will happen when Christ comes again in the second coming and establishes his kingdom on earth as King of Kings and Lord of Lords. Before he will wear that crown of glory, he had to first wear the crown of thorns. So these five names of Jesus represent five dimensions of what every believer needs. His name shall be called Wonderful. That answers our disillusionment. His name shall be called Counselor. That answers our confusion. He'll be the Mighty God. That answers our weakness. Everlasting Father. That answers our loneliness. And finally, he'll be the Prince of Peace. That answers our turmoil. It's the name above all names, Jesus Christ. And one day, every knee will bow and every tongue will confess that he is the Lord. Every emperor, every atheist, every president, every pop star, every person will bow before him, including you and me. As I mentioned earlier, this series is called Jesus and You. And we've been talking about how Jesus engaged different people. It's fascinating to note that Jesus never dealt with any two people in exactly the same way. The way that he dealt with the woman at the well, a woman living in a moral life, is different than the way he dealt with the religious man named Nicodemus, which is different than the way he dealt with the tax collector Zacchaeus, which is different than the way he dealt with other people. He always varied it, and it was very personal. And that's what this is all about. You can have a relationship with God, you see. A personal relationship with him where he comes and takes residence in your heart. And you'll know it when he's there. So if I ask you right now, is Christ living in your life? And you say, I'm not sure. That would indicate that maybe he isn't. I mean, think about it this way. If somebody moved into your house at 3 o'clock in the morning, would you be aware of that maybe? If someone is in your home, you'll know it. And if Christ is in your heart, you'll know it. And if you don't know it, maybe he's not there. You say, well, what do you mean Christ in your heart? I don't know what that means. Well, you ask him to come to be your Savior, your Lord, your God, your friend. Jesus says, I stand at the door and I knock. If any man will hear my voice and open the door, I will come in. And actually what he says is, and I will sup with you. That's King James. We might update it and say, I'll have a meal with you. will develop this relationship. Do you have that? If you don't, you can have it right now. You can ask him to come into your life to forgive you of your sin. And if you've never done this yet, I want to close by giving you this opportunity so you can know he's wonderful. So he can be your counselor. So he can be your mighty God. So he can be your everlasting Father. So he can be your Prince of Peace. He's just a prayer away. Let's bow our heads and pray. Now, Father, I pray for every person here. And if they don't know you, Lord, let this be the moment they believe. Let this be the moment they ask you to come into their life to be their Savior and Lord. Now, if you want Jesus Christ to come into your life, if you want him to forgive you of your sin, if you want to know that when you die, you will go to heaven, if you want him to give you a second chance in life, wherever you are, pray this prayer after me. You could even pray it out loud if you like. Just pray, Lord Jesus, I know that I'm a sinner, but I know that you're the Savior who died on the cross for my sin and rose again from the dead. I repent of my sin now, and I choose to follow you from this moment forward. Be my Savior and my Lord. Be my God and my friend. Thank you for hearing this prayer and answering this prayer. In Jesus' name I ask this. Amen.

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0: love me, Lord.
1: We need hope. American neurologist Oliver Sacks once said, to live on a day-to-day basis is insufficient for human beings. We need to transcend, transport, escape. We need meaning, understanding, and explanation. We need to see overall patterns in our lives. We need hope, the sense of a future. I think Oliver Sacks is right, and people with hope do live longer and happier. But if our universe is a vast, empty, meaningless place and things just happen without rhyme or reason, then we can't find any patterns or meaning or hope from the universe. So then how can we then, as Oliver Sacks encourages, transcend the day-to-day? Well, maybe, as the Bible claims, the universe isn't mindless, and instead there is a living hope provided through the resurrection of Jesus Christ from the dead, who offers us meaning and a future. This is Rob Martin with God in 60 Seconds. For more space to think and talk about God, go to thirdspace.org.au.

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0: Here on Sunburnt Souls, we explore life, faith, and our mental well-being. 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
1: Do you ever go to the bathroom just to hide from people? I do. I do it at church, and I'm the pastor of the church. When I'm hypomanic with my bipolar, sometimes I've got to step away. Of course I'd rather go to the beach, but sometimes that's all I've got, and I don't feel one ounce of guilt. I don't do it because I hate the people there. I do it because I love the people there. And I know that if I don't get regulated when I'm a bit off the Richter, I'm going to unleash and possibly hurt the feelings of someone I love. So just as it's all good to have a rest if you're physically tired, if you're mentally fatigued, take a step away, gather yourself, go home if you need to, and attend to your soul. Any stigma around mental health inside or outside the church is just plain stupid.
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7: You know, if snap streaks die tomorrow, are you going to have a meltdown? That should be a red flag in your teenager's mind that it's becoming an idol. You know, we talk about that a lot in our home. And those core things about the bedrooms, the bathrooms, at mealtime, when you're with grandparents that you see for 2 minutes, are you on your screen? Are you talking to your grandparents? You know, core things like that, maintaining that healthy balance, I think is so important.
8: Well, that's Mandy Majors, and she's with us today on Focus on the Family with Jim Daly, offering insights and guidance for how to manage technology and screen habits with your family. Thanks for joining us. I'm John Fuller.
9: You know, John, it's not an overstatement. We hear from parents on this topic of screen management every day. Mm-hmm. Parents are calling us by the hundreds saying, what can we do to better manage our kids' screen time? And there are some great ideas. And I've said this many times. You know, one of the experts that we had here said, delay phones as long as you can. And so I remember the boys would say, you know, Dad, when do we get a phone? I'd say, oh, let me talk to Mom. And 6 months later, did you talk to Mom yet? Oh, and I need to talk to Mom, and we'll see. Well, we delayed that for years. I think Trent was 17 and Troy was 15. And they were good with it. They kind of caught on after a while that we were going to wait until they needed them for driving, things like that. But this is a big issue, and parents are desperate to say, help us with managing this. And I'm looking forward to talking today with Mandy Majors about how to manage this area of our kids' development and, frankly, our own, if we're honest about it. How do we manage this for the family?
8: Yeah, we're all affected by the screen. And so to that end, I think we parents will get some tips along the way as well.
9: Yeah, that's good. Mandy

0: 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And she's written a terrific book called Keeping Kids Safe in a Digital World, A Solution That Works, and 10 Practical Ideas for Implementing It.
1: Mandy, welcome to Focus on the Family for the first time.
2: Thank you so much for having me.
1: So you heard my little setup there. This is kind of the pain point for most parents. And the way we manage it generally is we just close our eyes to it at 7, 8, 9. We give them the tablet. We maybe even give them a phone, a smartphone. And we just, you know, they got to get used to it. Then the other extreme is batten down the hatches. You're never going to see the light of day when it comes to a screen until you're 21. That kind of two extremes. And then everything in the middle. Why do you think it's such a pain point, I guess, for us, particularly as Christian parents?
2: Well, we're trying to figure it out. It's a new territory that we're in. I found myself, when my daughter was 9, she came home and she asked me a very highly sexualized question. She didn't have a phone. And I thought, in my Christian brain, if I don't give her a phone, I don't have to talk about all the online
1: stuff. Yeah, that's interesting.
2: Stuff.
1: Yeah.
2: And that was my moment that I looked at my husband and said, we're missing something in the church and in our Christian home. We're missing something because she's exposed even without technology.
1: Yeah. So you and your husband initially said no to technology. How did that work for you?
2: Well, she kept getting exposed to things, okay. Right? She would come home and tell me about, ask me questions. And I remember one night, my husband, he was like, let's just get out of here. Let's move somewhere where there's no Wi-Fi. We grow our own vegetables, you know. And that's what you feel like because their innocence
1: so
2: is being
1: true.
2: Stolen.
1: Yeah.
2: And every night we would just pray about, like, how are we going to parent this? I mean, this was 11 years ago, so nobody was talking about it as much back then. And I remember one night we were praying and he grabbed my hand and he was like, we can't say no to all technology. Like, this is the world they're growing up in. And I think what we need to do is teach them how to use technology like we're going to teach them how to drive.
1: Yeah, that's good.
2: And when he said that, I was like, well, what do you mean by that? And he said, we're not going to start out going 70 miles an hour down the highway. It's going to be a step-by-step process. I'm going to start with them in the driveway, and we probably won't leave the first time. And that intrigued me. And I was like, okay, maybe we could do that. Maybe we could create this experiment in our home where we're walking our kids through a step-by-step process on how to use technology safely.
1: And I like the idea. It's almost, we often talk about inoculation. You know, it's not that we're going to keep them from it. It's helping them to decide how to manage it, right? How to not look at something as best as possible, and how to control those appetites, et cetera. But it has to come with a lot of fear. I mean, because on the one hand, we're acknowledging there's no impenetrable way, no fortress we could create. I think for a lot of moms and dads, that's disheartening. Like, wow, it's made this battle even harder.
2: It was scary at first. And that's one of my points. Like, I had to process that, me and Jesus and my husband. I had to process the fear. But also, like, her being exposed without technology, it just created this awareness in me that not giving her a phone till she was 30, that didn't keep her safe. So I had to dig deep and figure out what is the solution and how are we going to tackle this in our home.
1: The you know, so much of the whether it's YouTube or, I mean, I look up on YouTube how to get a fix it solution to a home problem, you know, whatever it might be. So there's a lot of good that comes with it. But what is lurking out there for the parents that aren't aware? What are some of the things that kids can be exposed to in those same good tools where bad things are happening?
2: Well, we're teaching kids watch on a screen and then emulate, right? Our washer breaks and we pull out the iPad and do everything the person tells us to do to save $800, right? Because
1: totally.
2: We're trying to fix it. So they're watching that in us. And oftentimes they are watching and emulating something bad, and then we're getting mad at them. And instead, I think we need to tweak our thinking. There's a thought process that happens between the watch and the behavior, but are we teaching that? And I wasn't. The other thing too with YouTube, like, it's evolved since I've been in this over a decade. You know, now I actually consider YouTube a social media platform, because if you think about it, there's YouTube Shorts. So you're scrolling just like TikTok, and you can comment, you can interact with strangers. So I know a lot of parents don't think of that as social media, but it actually is.
1: Yeah.
2: And so we always have to be constantly evolving with the apps, because they're updating and changing, and we need to be staying updated on that.
1: Yeah. And again, back to how to teach them to manage this. Do you always get a win, or do you get some losses?
2: Well, I think the biggest thing is, you know I will crawl in bed with my husband at night, and sometimes he will say to me, Mandy, can you put your phone away? You know, we're constantly connected to work, to friends. And, you know, we struggle with this, but we hand our kid a phone at 16 and we expect them to have it perfectly figured out. And so I say, you know, look in the mirror, parents. If we are struggling to have the healthy balance, they are going to struggle. So we have to be the model here. And this is where we have to look in the mirror and admit when we're not good with our phones.
1: Mm. When you describe healthy balance, you know, that's, boy, that's so subjective. And I can see people, parents who are talking to friends, other side of the country, whatever it might be, highly justifiable. Mandy, I'm staying connected to my relatives and to my friends. I mean, you need to control those appetites. Mm-hmm. It's what you're saying, because you are being an example to the kids around the table.
2: Yeah, that's true. I would say one of the things is to be very clear about your boundaries and expectations from early on. So a couple things that I found really worked in our home is no phones in bedrooms at night, no phones at meals, no phones behind closed doors.
1: That's good.
2: Those sorts of things. Mm-hmm. And then if you start that when they're four with the family iPad, when they get a phone at 15 and 16, like, it's just standard operating procedure that I don't have a screen in my bed at night.
1: Yeah.
2: And so starting that early, and a lot of times we think parenting a phone is when they get a phone. Parenting a phone starts at 4 years old.
1: Before the phone.
2: Yeah, before. You are laying guidelines in place for your children to make sure they have that healthy balance.
0: You know, Mandy, I'm thinking there might be some parental hesitation to even talk about all this with their children, because they don't have a handle on what you were just describing a moment ago about controlling their own appetite, Jim, as you put it. So what's the grace moment there, or how do they get unstuck in that?
2: Yeah, I think this is the moment that you have to look in the mirror and really be honest with Jesus and you, and apologize to your kids when you get it wrong. When you get it wrong, you know, when they're trying to tell you a story and you're on your phone and they're like, are you even listening to me? And it's very easy to be like, I'm responding to a work text. Can you give me a minute?
1: You know, ironically, I would say I did that far better with the boys than I did with Jean. I would tend to engage the phone with Jean because I can do two things at once.
0: He really can, by the way.
1: But it didn't give her my full attention. Yeah, but I think, ironically, with the boys, I think I'd set it down to make sure I was that example, but not with my spouse.
2: Yeah.
1: So you got to look at all areas.
2: Absolutely. Yeah. Absolutely. Well, and I think, too, we need to look past the phone. I mean, yes, technology has created a lot of questions on how we're going to handle this. But when I was on this journey trying to figure out, like, what is the solution to keep my kids safe? You know, I kind of went through them all. First of all, okay, not giving her phone till she was 30, that didn't keep her safe. So that's off the list. I'm not going to be that hyper.
1: But I like the goal.
2: Yes, yes. And I believe in delaying for sure, for sure. Yeah. But also, like, once she earned a phone, it was almost like all I wanted to do was have an app that mirrored her phone where I could check everything. Mm-hmm. And I'm an advocate for being in your kid's phone. Absolutely. Have the passwords, do random phone checks, you know, be engaged in their online world. But the real solution that I think God gave me is, you know, restrictions are great. Use them. But it's really about the relationship.
1: Well, and also emancipating them. That's a word we've used here with Dr. Ken Wilgus. Yeah. You know, you're trying to emancipate your children into adulthood. So you need to teach them what is good and what is healthy and what is unhealthy. That just takes a lot of effort.
2: It's hard work. And I think that's why a lot of parents don't want to do it. Mm-hmm. Honestly, it's why I didn't want to do it. I wanted to get an app to monitor everything and send me reports. And those things are great. They're great tools. But you can't do that and take your hands off the wheel and be like, okay, we're done. I don't have to do anything else with technology.
1: Well, if you think about it, it's a lot like church. We allow church to teach our kids. You know, they're going to get that at Sunday school. So I don't have to be overly engaged there in doing devotional with the kids and all that. That is so far from the truth, right? You should be the core, and the church should be giving you the additional supplemental content.
2: Support.
1: Same thing here. Let me ask you this. Gaming apps, some of the dangers of online stuff. People out there don't always have the right desires for that relationship with your child. You know, you got strange people out there looking to groom your child for their own darkness. But speak to those.
2: Yeah. So, I mean, I grew up in the generation of, you know, my mom telling me, don't get in the car with the guy offering you candy. You know, stranger danger.
1: Right.
2: Of course, we still have to worry about our kids being kidnapped. Absolutely. But now your kids can be next to you on the family sofa playing Roblox with who they think is an 8-year-old kid. But it's actually a 72-year-old sex trafficking pimp building a relationship with your kid in your home. So the strangers are coming into our homes through the Xbox, through the PlayStation, and they are creating relationships with our children. And we need to bring awareness to that. We need to educate ourselves on that and make sure our kids know of the red flags of what to look for.
1: Mandy, you and your husband finally decided to get a phone for your daughter. Now, your daughter's out in the audience, so we may have to bring her in here in a minute. But how did you do? How did you navigate that? And was it kind of learn as you go?
2: Well, it was. But a couple key things we did was she earned it. And when I say earned, I mean I would look for things. Normally, kids play devices before they get a phone, a family iPad, or even your own phone. Mm-hmm. They're communicating with their friends on your phone. And so what I would look for is when something, an inappropriate word, would pop up on an app or something that she knew was not okay, that she would confide in me when she was playing my phone. And when she would do that, those were key indicators to me that she could be safe online because she was talking to me and reporting it to me. And she earned a phone. And I will say this too, no social media at first. So many times a kid is gifted a phone and they open it up and it's a free-for-all. That's going 70 miles an hour down the freeway.
1: Right.
2: It is earn one social media platform at a time. And I would say the first couple of months, there's no social media. And so you earn it step by step and you get on the same platform and you learn it with them. And I know some parents are like, I hate social media. I'm not going to do it. Listen, your kids will show you how to use it. They are so brilliant. They know. They love to teach us new things. But, you know, say, how does this work? How do you DM? You know, that's a direct message. Have your kids teach you in this world too, so that you're involved with them.
1: Yeah. And this is so good. I want to get into the solutions because you give parents 10 ideas on how to create a culture of conversation, which I think is brilliant, in your home. And let's walk through those. Maybe if you want to list them or you want to hit a couple of them. And of course, people to get all 10, just get a copy of the book and John will give you those details in a minute. But go ahead and hit what you think would be most helpful.
2: Yeah, so I think one of them that's really, really important is when my daughter, she earned a phone, she didn't have social media at first, and then she earned her first social media platform. So we were walking through that, and I was learning it, and there were certainly moments of, uh-oh, we've messed up, we shouldn't have done this. You know, I mean, it was a true experiment. But I would wake up every day and just pray, Lord, don't let me miss the teachable moments. Let me be intentional. Anything that she says to me, you know, awaken me to that so I can speak into it. And one day she turned the corner with her phone in her hand, and I knew with the look on her face, it was going to be a moment. And she said, Mom, I'm scrolling through Instagram, and our friends from church went to a wedding, and it was a beautiful wedding, and they posted it, and it said hashtag wedding. And she said, I clicked that because I wanted to see pretty dresses. And she said, Mom, this popped up. In that moment, old Mandy literally would have been like, I tried to be cool Instamom, but we are done. That is of Satan, and we're done. Throwing it away, deleting the app. That's what old Mandy would have done. New Mandy and Matt, when I told him this story, he's like, there's no way you responded that way. I'm like, yes, I did. He was like, that was Jesus. But new Mandy, this is what new Mandy did. New Mandy takes the phone, puts it face down, and I look at my daughter, and I say, I am so proud of you. Hmm. You saw something that made you feel like, oh, this is not normal. And you could have kept clicking, but instead, you took that captive, you didn't go down that rabbit trail, and you trusted me with it. Hmm. So because you trusted me, you get a new app today.
1: Wow.
2: Now, her eyes lit up, and I was an experiment, so I had to roll back a minute. I said, okay, not it has to be mommy-approved app. It's not a free-for-all.
1: No, but I like the concept of that.
2: Well, I didn't know what I was doing in the moment.
1: Yeah.
2: I didn't know what I was doing. I phrase it in my book as, one, avoid crazy parent mode.
1: Yeah.
2: Don't be me. Don't throw away the app or take away the phone when they confide in you. Because, listen, all these years later, now I'm looking back on that moment. What that does is it creates an environment when your kid is exposed to something, they are gonna hide it from you because they don't wanna lose their device or lose the app. And that is creating a space where Satan is speaking harm into our children and they can't confide in us. Instead of switching to, thank you so much for telling me.
1: Yeah.
2: And what was even cooler in that moment that night, I crawled in bed with my daughter and I said, I'm having trouble getting those images out of my mind. Are you okay? Mm. Are you okay? Mm. And you guys,
1: so honest,
2: I mean, that's Deuteronomy 6:6 and 7, right? Yeah. Talk when you're going to bed.
1: Yeah.
2: Like God knows what he's doing. And that night was so cool because we talked about, I looked at her. I mean, you know, we were laying there in bed, but I said to her, honey, when you see things like that, you're going to go to school tomorrow and you're going to see people differently. And I don't want that for you. Like, I want you to protect your heart and mind. And also, I said, we're more than objects. Like, we've got skills and talents and we're more than body parts.
1: Yeah.
2: And so, you know, you're going to have to make a decision. This is readily available for your generation. And I want you to understand why it's not good for your heart and mind.
1: No, it's so good. And I think that avoiding of crazy parent mode is probably the toughest thing to do because you're reacting in the moment. And it's even touching our core fears ourselves, right, of our own. So we react, and then you're going to have to clean up on aisle one on that and then move to the object lesson. That's critical.
2: Absolutely. Well, and I would say for any parent out there who are like, oh, I threw away the iPad last night when they showed me something on Roblox.
1: I boiled it in water.
2: I want to encourage you because I've had to do this myself, so I know what this looks like. Go back and apologize to your kid. And it goes like this. I am so sorry that I yelled at you. I was not mad at you at all. In fact, you did everything right.
1: Right.
2: Something bad popped up and you showed it to me. You did everything right. And that's what I want you to keep doing. I'm sorry that I yelled. I'm mad because that shouldn't be on a kids app, that you live in a world that shouldn't be on a kids app. And I'm mad about that, but I'm not mad at you.
1: Yeah.
2: So
1: if
2: you keep confiding in me, you and I are working together to keep you safe from all that.
1: Yeah.
2: That way it creates a team environment. You and your kid are working together to protect them from harm.
1: Yeah, that's good.
2: Yeah.
1: Describe what family screen guidelines should look like. I mean, everybody's struggling with this one. Don't have them. Have 14, 20. What is a good family screen policy?
2: Well, is it becoming an idol? Like, that's what you have to ask yourself. Can you live without it? You know, if your snap streaks die tomorrow, are you going to have a meltdown? That should be a red flag in your teenager's mind that it's becoming an idol. You know, we talk about that a lot in our home. And those core things about the bedrooms, the bathrooms, at mealtime, when you're with grandparents that you see for 2 minutes, are you on your screen? Are you talking to your grandparents? You know, core things like that, maintaining that healthy balance, I think is so important.
1: Really good. Mandy, right at the end here, speak to the mom or dad who has given in and really cast it away. You know, everybody's going to deal with this. You're going to deal with this. You'll figure it out. Kind of a hands-off approach. And they're hearing this going, uh-oh, what do I do now?
2: Hmm. Yeah, well, first of all, what I would say is give yourself some grace. Like, we're all learning how to parent this in real time. So that's the first thing. The second thing is I would not go in guns blazing and say, I heard this podcast, no phones in bedrooms, no phones in bathrooms. Because here's the thing, your kids are going to hate you for that. And I don't want that. I don't want there to be a breakdown in relationship. I think what you could do is have a real sincere conversation with your children and say, I think I messed up. I gave you your phone. You have it at night. I set no boundaries. Have you been exposed? And say the big words because your kid has a phone. You need to say those words with your kids. Yeah. Say the big things if your kid has a phone and own your part. I messed up. I should have created some boundaries. I should have warned you that there's dangers on that. And I just didn't know. And I'm really sorry.
1: Think of the power of that as a parent, kind of fessing up that I blew it. I was looking the other way.
2: So can we have a reset? You know, can we have a reset? And I always tell parents, like, the number one thing that I would want you to do, move towards, is getting the phones out of bedrooms at night. That's critical. So maybe just having a conversation with them is, you know, one of the things I've learned is online predators target kids at night and they DM and they act like they're your friend and they're not, and they get you into weird situations, and kids have literally been lost by suicide because of sextortion schemes like this. Yeah. So talk with them about that and explain the why behind it. And then also, like, just the science. You need 8 hours of sleep. You're going to be a better athlete tomorrow. You're going to be a better person tomorrow. You know, recognizing that.
1: Absolutely. It strikes me that, you know, even every area of your life, I think of this in managing here at Focus on the Family. Up on the table, get everything into the light. If we've made a mistake, let's talk about it so we can correct it. Same is true for parenting. Okay, I've made a mistake. I want to get this up on the table. It's a great demonstration for your children to see you doing that. And it allows them a mechanism to say the same thing.
2: Bring it into the light.
1: Bring it
2: into the
1: light.
2: That's one of the things
1: always.
2: We say all the time.
1: Yeah.
2: And I also want to say, parents, Christian parents, if you found something on your kid's phone and you're just disappointed, listen, if we have not talked to them about that, we're partly to blame, and we have to own that. That's not giving a scapegoat to your kids. But what I have found working with these families is sometimes if parents will fess up, then eventually the kids will be like, yeah, I should have known better.
1: Yeah.
2: And they'll own their part. And then we can come together and heal together as a team.
1: Well, that's so good.
0: Mm. Well, I so appreciate Mandy Majors today and how open she was about her own family's struggles with technology and how they navigated things with her daughter. And boy, that last point is so critical. It's got to be us as the adults leading the way. And I hope you've picked up some ideas on how to do that, how to lead the way, and how to manage tech in your family. Mandy's book is certainly full of more practical insights and help. 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

This is Hope with God. I'm Andrew Palau. Do you need a friend? In this world with connections that are so fleeting, it's easy to get disconnected. The book of Proverbs says this: a friend loves at all times, and a brother is born for times of adversity. What if you could find a friendship that would truly last? The Bible teaches us about a friendship with God through Jesus Christ. Jesus once said this in the book of John: I have called you friends, for everything that I learned from my Father, I have made known to you. If you're looking for a friendship that will last, take a moment to pray and ask Jesus to be your friend. Pray this: Jesus, I want to know you. Thank you for forgiving me, for paying the penalty on the cross that I should have paid. What a friend you are. Amen. Start that journey today. It started with that prayer, but there's more to go. Always remember, there is hope with God.

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1: 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I shall not be in want. 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He leads me beside quiet waters. He restores my soul. Psalm 23, verses 1 to 3.
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1: A word on God's protection. 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

Patrick was visiting the largest slum in Africa, surrounded by devastating poverty, while listening to the beautiful singing of a church choir. In his words, it was like hearing heaven and seeing hell. Then God spoke. I'm Tanya Harris of God Conversations. Patrick says the voice was loud and clear. I remember these people. I want you to remember them. The moment Holy Spirit finished speaking, the singers switched from Swahili to English. Unbeknownst to Patrick, they'd been singing the words, "Remember me, God, remember me," over and over. That experience led Patrick to start a charity that continues to this day. Patrick's God conversation shows how God speaks to invite us into mission. God calls us to be the answer to someone else's prayer. We too are called to remember them. 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Hey. Yeah.

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3: A partly cloudy day with a chance of morning fog. High chance of showers about the lower Hunter. Medium chance elsewhere. We could get a thunderstorm along the coastal fringe later on this morning as well. Today's temperatures, 18 for the coast, 22 for the valley.
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4: A partly cloudy day with a chance of morning fog. High chance of showers about the lower Hunter. Medium chance elsewhere. We could get a thunderstorm along the coastal fringe later on this morning as well. Today's temperatures, 18 for the coast, 22 for the valley.
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6: Why do you think Christians live in sin? 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
5: Welcome to Leading the Way Audio, the place where Dr. Michael Youssef passionately proclaims uncompromising truth each day across the globe. 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How about you? Today, a look at Thomas. 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And consider subscribing to our monthly print magazine, My Journal. Do that later, though, because you'll want to open right now to John chapter 11 as Dr. Youssef begins.
6: Do you know somebody who is a pessimist? Today, I want to tell you that there is an absolute cure for pessimism. Whether your pessimism is an inherited condition or an acquired condition, whether your pessimism is something that you're born with or it is something that you have developed through painful experience in life, whether your pessimism is a second nature to you or it is through the years of practice, there is a cure for pessimism. The Bible tells us about a consummate pessimist, and the resurrected Jesus Christ cured this pessimist once and for all. And if the power of the resurrection of Jesus Christ could have cured Thomas, surely it can cure anyone. The story of Thomas, the disciple of Jesus, is the story of a man who was always suspicious. He is a story of a man. When he listens, he always puts out all of his defenses like radar, and they were turned on full blast all the time. And with that personality, I try to imagine in my head that when Jesus was picking the draft, you know, picking his team, and here's Thomas. Most likely he stood kind of in the back a little bit and stayed away from the crowd, saying to himself, oh, he will never pick me. I will never make it. I would just not be one of those guys. He is not going to pick me. I am sure he's not going to get me. And so Jesus begins to start calling out his pick of the draft, and he said, Peter and Andrew. And poor old Thomas probably standing there said, yeah, of course, they are blue chippers. I mean, I could have told you that. They're pick of the bunch. They are great guys. And then Jesus continues, I want James and John, the sons of Zebedee. Thomas standing there probably in the back saying, yeah, of course, you know, they are his cousins. And you got to keep it in the family. And I understand that. You know, I mean, I'll never make it. And then Jesus continues. And you can follow the call of the disciples in the Bible. And he says, I

0: want Philip and Nathaniel Bartholomew. And Thomas said, well, I knew that this guy, Philip, has an inside track. And after all, Nathaniel is such a pious guy. He's always sitting under a tree reading his Bible. I just know, but I'll never get picked. And so Jesus already halfway through, and then Jesus continues, and he said, all of a sudden, he said, Thomas and Matthew. Me? No. Is there another Thomas here? Did I hear my name right? Thomas. You mean I'm number 7 in the pick of this draft? My goodness, I can't believe it. I'm number 7. Why am I telling you this imaginary story? Because I believe with all my heart, as you read the scripture, this was the first step forward for the cure of Thomas's pessimism. It really was. It was the very beginning of a process of which the resurrected Jesus Christ was going to transform Thomas's life, transform him from a pessimist to a visionary, transform him from suspicion to victory, transform him from doom and gloom to great accomplishment for God and for the kingdom of God, transform him from being down on himself to being up on God, transform him from hopelessness to a greatest mission field that was ever penetrated by one man in history. That was just the beginning. That was the first step. As Thomas followed Jesus, and then he began to see him and sense his love for him to be so genuine and his no private agenda, as it were, as he began to see the power of Jesus over nature and the power of Jesus over death and the power of Jesus over diseases, as Thomas began to see the miracles that Jesus was performing one after another, as he began to hear the teaching of Jesus, his pessimism, his feeling of inadequacy began to give way to trusting and obeying. And then comes the setback. The setback, as indeed came to Thomas. You know, as the opposition was heating up, particularly in the south, Jesus was popular. Every time he goes north, my goodness, the opposition to Jesus heats up. They want to kill him. They want to stone him. And disciples did not want to go up there. They want to stay where Jesus was popular, and the crowd was coming and pressing. And Thomas finds himself, every time they get a little bit north, he will already have taken 2 steps forward, then he starts taking 1 step back. Every time they head north. So they get to this northern part, and Thomas's pessimism began to raise its ugly head. And pessimism began to get hold of him again. And that opposition to Jesus in Jerusalem was so fierce that literally terrified poor old Thomas. Every time he thinks of the miracles, every time he thinks of the power of Jesus, he gets encouraged. But then he says, no, those guys, they want to kill us. And so they get to Capernaum. Now, Capernaum is more closer to the north than it is to the south. And there Jesus gets a Western Union cable. Lazarus is dead. And so he tells the disciples, he said, our friend Lazarus has died. And all that Thomas can think about, now wait a minute, Lazarus, he's in Bethany. He lives in Bethany. Now, Bethany is really only a stone throw away from Jerusalem. Bethany is, you know, how many miles is Bethany to Jerusalem? I mean, you know, Bethany is just a suburb of Jerusalem. And he begins all preoccupied with how close Bethany is, especially when Jesus said, we're going to go and see Lazarus. And at that moment, he begins to dread going up further north. And the pessimism began to take over again. And if you want to follow this in the Bible, it's in John chapter 11, verse 18. The disciples actually said to Jesus, I mean, they verbalized it. They said to Jesus, Jesus, let's not go up there, you know, in the north. You know what they're going to do to us. Let's not go near Jerusalem. But you know what Thomas's reaction is? He didn't ask Jesus not to go. You know what his reaction is? It's all over. It's all over. We're going to die. We're going to die. Let's go and die with Lazarus. That's a rough translation, but that's exactly what he said. How many of us begin to panic at the first sign of trouble I mean, the moment you get an unfavorable diagnosis, the moment you get a negative result of a test, the moment you begin to experience some sort of financial reversal, the moment you start sitting there and listening to all these bad news bears telling you on television how bad things are, and the first thing you want to do is say, man, I better cut on my giving to God. After all, I've got to be prudent. But listen, listen to me. Never think that God will bless you based on the economy. Never think for a moment that God's provision for you is determined by the Dow Jones Index. Never think that God cares for his children based on the news. David said, I was young, now I'm old. I have never seen the righteous forsaken. I've never seen his children beg for bread. And I'm convinced at that moment, David was older and he was looking back and he thought of the time that he was anxious and the times that he was worried and the times that he was despondent and pessimist about his future and the time when he faced Absalom and the times when he faced economic crisis. And he probably saying to himself, what a waste of time that was. What a waste of energy that was. What a waste of effort that was. And as Thomas enters into Bethany with Jesus, he's probably saying to himself, man, it's all over. It's done. And then he watches Jesus stands there in front of the tomb of Lazarus. Everybody's hands on their nose because the body was stinking by that time. And Jesus said, move the stone. And then he moved the stone. And the Bible said with great voice, Jesus said, Lazarus, come out. Wow. And there, old Thomas sees Lazarus walking in there, covered with the grave clothes. And he sees the mighty power of Jesus again, and he begins to regain confidence. He begins to brim with optimism. Wow, what was I worried about when Jesus can raise the dead? What was I worried about? What was I doubting when Jesus is the God of power and might? What was I pessimistic about when Jesus is my portion? But this was only the second step in Thomas's process of overcoming pessimism. Let me ask you this. What area in your life does Jesus want you to take giant steps toward overcoming? Is it the area of being able to give back to God what belongs to God? Is it in the area of your unforgiveness to another person? Is it in the area of your pride that is reigning and ruling supreme? Is it in the area of your pessimism? What area is it? And so in John 14, there you find the third step in Thomas's stepping stone toward victory over pessimism. Jesus was beginning to comfort his disciples before he faced his cross. And he began to say those magnificent word in John chapter 14, verse 1. Let not your hearts be troubled. You believe in God, believe also in me. In my Father's house there are many mansions. If it were not so, would I have told you? And the disciples, hanging on every word that Jesus was speaking, except for Thomas. I mean, Thomas's mind was wondering of all the possible predicament that they're about to face. And so he interrupts Jesus in the midst of those incredible words of comfort. He interrupts him and says, Lord, we don't know where you're going. How do we know the way? And I'm so glad he asked that question, aren't you? Because it gave Jesus the opportunity to tell him and to tell us once and for all who he is. He said, Thomas, I am the way, the truth, and the life, and no one can come to the Father except through me. And so finally, Thomas sees the crucifixion of Jesus, and he experiences a complete meltdown. I mean, if you call that meltdown, I mean, it was done. He was completely overcome with pessimism. And he probably most likely said to himself, I knew it. I said so. I knew it. It was too good to last. It was that good to be true. I have never should have been involved in all of this. I was happy doing my thing. Why did I even get involved? I'm sure you know what I'm talking about. Do you know what that is? It's called beating yourself black and blue. Beating yourself. Things are absolutely not even factual. And when Thomas reached a rock bottom, and I mean rock bottom, you can't get below that. And when that happened, he wanted to be alone. How many of you know you don't have to have a PhD in psychology to know that you should not be alone when you're hitting rock bottom? But he was alone. Thomas was not with the other disciples on that first day of the week as the Lord Jesus Christ came supernaturally in the middle of the room while the doors are locked, and he said, peace to you. Here are the marks of the wounds. He was not there. Most likely, Thomas went home, locked his door, pulled the shades down, got into bed, pulled the bed covers over his face, and pretended that what happened in the last 3 years did not really happen. Dear old Thomas, here he is, was about to trust again. Here he is, was beginning to make progress. Here he is, was beginning to make a commitment. Here he is, was beginning to overcome pessimism. But now, he's falling apart. Now, would you say, Michael, but Thomas saw with his own eyes Jesus raising Lazarus from the dead. He saw with his own eyes how Jesus raised the son of the widow of Nain from the dead. He saw with his own eyes Jesus raising the daughter of Jairus from the dead. How come? Listen to me very carefully, please. From the time of Caesarea Philippi to Calvary, a period of about 3 years. We don't know how many times, it's recorded in the scripture several times, but we don't know exactly how many, must have said it 100 times. Jesus would say to Thomas and to the disciples, I came to die and rise again. I came to die and rise again. I came to die and rise again. But the problem was, they did not want to believe him. They really did not. They really were putting hope against hope that Jesus didn't mean what he said. Beloved, listen to me. Listen to me. The core of pessimism in life, anyone, the core of pessimism, it's unbelief. It's unbelief. I'm not saying you're not being saved, because that happens to believers as well. Unbelief can take hold of a believer. You may know that he or she is saved, but unbelief can take hold of your heart and take a grip on you that you literally distrust God. Why do you think Christians live in sin? Why do you think Christians are afraid to give God generously? Why do you think Christians do the things they do and they live just like their unbelieving neighbors? Because deep down there is unbelief. And that's the core cause of pessimism. Distrust in the Word of God. Uncertainty if God will really, really keep his promise. That's the number one problem for believers in America or anywhere in the world today. Oh, listen, I know we sing the songs and we say we love you, Lord. We trust you, Lord. We'll follow you wherever you lead us, Lord. I know we sing all the songs. But there's something deep down that constantly coming to us and saying, I don't expect God to do what he said he's going to do. He did all these things back in the Bible days. He's not going to do that for me today. No. You command that thought out of your head in the name of the resurrected Jesus. And so when the disciples go to AWOL Thomas and they say to him, Thomas, we saw the risen Lord. He is risen, Thomas. I said, I don't believe you. I just don't believe you. Now, Thomas, we saw him with our eyes. We heard him with our ears. We touched him. Thomas, the Lord is risen just like he said. He came through the locked door supernaturally. He said, peace, I'll leave with you. I don't care what you say. Unless I touch his wounds, unless I see with my eyes, I am not going to believe you. There's something here I don't want you to miss. I don't want you to miss. It tears me up every time I think of it, actually. And it's the way the Lord Jesus dealt with Thomas. He did not say to him, Thomas, you foolish man. Thomas, don't you remember I said what I said? Don't you believe what I told you, Thomas? Why didn't you believe me, Thomas, when I told you? No, none of that. What a great God we have. What a great God we have. Jesus said to Thomas, Thomas, come. Feel my hands. Feel my feet. Feel my side, Thomas. See the marks of the wounds of your sin of unbelief in my body. And when finally Thomas makes this incredible, great confession, my Lord and my God, he was in effect saying, this is the ultimate triumph over pessimism. This is my ultimate victory over doubt. This is my ultimate liberation from pessimism. This is my ultimate deliverance from pessimism. And Thomas did not just say intellectually, my Lord and my God, and then he went home and everything was usual and his life was the same. No, no, no, no, no. We do that, but he didn't do that. To him, the deliverance from his pessimism meant that he is going to do something great for God that nobody else has ever done. It meant that he was going to go to the toughest parts of the world at that time. And so he took off and he went to Nineveh, modern-day Mosul, that you hear about it in Iraq. And there he founded the church, and the church is still there. And then from Nineveh, he went on to India, and there he established the Church of Martoma, the Church of St. Thomas, which is still there today. And I have friends in Kerala in south of India where the Church of Martoma is thriving, evangelical church. It stands as a testimony to the power of the resurrected Jesus Christ over not only pessimism, but all of life's problems. All of life's problems. Let me ask you this. Are you willing to trust Jesus fully? What is he calling you to do? That you dragging your feet and you dragging your heels and refusing to do? Is he asking you to express his trust in him in a tangible way that you just don't want to do it? Is he asking you to get out of your cocoon and make a difference? Can you say, my Lord and my God, and then go out into the world and prove that he is your Lord and prove that he is your God by serving him, by serving his vision for your life.
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2: For years, many have refused to talk about what's happening. 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But now, it's here. 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
2: In this bulletin, Angus Taylor delivers his budget reply and a repatriation flight on its way to Perth. With the details, I'm Naomi Miller. Australian workers would be $1,000 better off under a $22 billion plan announced in the opposition's budget reply. Nelson Scott reports.
3: Liberal leader Angus Taylor has responded to Tuesday's budget, outlining his economic vision for the nation. Mr. Taylor claims as wages rise, workers are pushed into higher tax brackets, limiting their buying power. To counter this, the opposition is proposing all tax thresholds become automatically indexed to inflation. The policy would commence with the bottom two tax brackets in 2028 before being expanded to all income earners from 2032. Mr. Taylor claims it would make the majority of workers $1,000 better off over 4 years.
4: Australians will be rewarded, keep more and get ahead.
3: But senior government minister Claire O'Neill claims the policy hasn't been thought through.
5: What they got was uncosted nonsense.
3: The opposition is also pledging to create a future generations fund to help pay down debt and build infrastructure.
2: One Nation says Labor's changes to the capital gains tax may force businesses to move their operations offshore. The CGT discount will be scrapped and replaced with a minimum 30% tax rate from next financial year. One Nation MP Barnaby Joyce claims the policy will see more entrepreneurs leave Australia.
6: Say we get a smart person, invents a new computer program. Well, if they're that smart, they're probably smart enough to say, oh, hang on, Singapore doesn't pay capital gains tax, so I'll domicile myself in Singapore or domicile myself in the United States because I get to keep more of my money that way.
2: The changes could affect investments in shares, businesses and properties. A plane has departed the Netherlands for WA, carrying 6 passengers from a virus-hit cruise ship. It should get to the RAAF Pearce Air Base around 11 this morning local time. The passengers who aren't showing any symptoms of hantavirus will be bused to the nearby quarantine facility. Federal Health Minister Mark Butler says all precautions have been taken.
7: There are very strict conditions about the flight, about the landing and about the quarantine arrangements at Bullsbrook. Australians can have very high confidence that we are doing everything to ensure that this is undertaken completely safely.
2: None of the returning individuals are displaying any symptoms. The most senior Catholic in Myanmar, Cardinal Charles Bo, has been in Australia preaching a message of peace and reconciliation. He says despite the church accounting for just over 1% of Myanmar's population, it plays a major role in education, healthcare and humanitarian work. Cardinal Bo says the church tries very hard not to take sides in the ongoing civil war. His focus is on conflict resolution between long entrenched and deeply antagonistic foes. And the U.S. Southern Baptist Convention is preparing for its largest gathering in at least 5 years at its annual conference next month. More than 20,000 members are expected amid what church leaders describe as a growing spirit of optimism about its future. The largest American Protestant church has more than 12 million members. NBL basketball superstar Bryce Cotton will make his long-awaited debut for the Boomers after a drawn-out visa ordeal. The 33-year-old will represent Australia at the FIBA Basketball World Cup qualifiers in Perth next year. And in AFL, Geelong has beaten Brisbane by 41 points at the Gabba. That's the latest Vision National News. I'm Naomi Millam.
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11: We've got a partly cloudy day ahead of us today. Again, a high chance of showers in the lower Hunter, a medium chance of rain for the rest of the region. Possible thunderstorm in the lower Hunter later today as well. We're looking at max temps between 18 and 22 degrees. But let's check out the weekend. Tomorrow it's looking partly cloudy, medium chance of showers along the coastal fringe, but it should be clear skies for the majority of the region with temps reaching 19 to 23. Again, on Sunday, a high chance of showers along the coast, a medium chance of rain elsewhere. So it does seem like if you need a day to do your washing, Saturday's your is your best bet. Let's check out traffic across the region. And it is looking like it's running really smoothly as of right now across the Hunter. If you're trying to get to Sydney, the M1 is looking great at the moment. Between Nelson Bay through Fern Bay and Williamtown is no drama. And if you're getting out to Singleton today, no issues as well. Nice clear roads all around. Okay, straight to our verse of the day, thanks to the YouVersion Bible app. Matthew chapter 10, and we're going to jump in halfway through verse 19. It says, God will give you the right words at the right time, for it's not you who will be speaking. It will be the Spirit of your Father speaking through you. Oh my goodness, that makes me feel so... That is such an encouragement. And I don't know if you've ever had a moment where you're like, God, I don't know how do I respond to this? You know, a quick prayer and then you hear things coming out of your mouth and you're like, wow. I've lived it in my own life and it's so true that God will give you the right words at the right time.
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11: How you feeling? 6:09 on the 15th of May. We made it to Friday, guys. We made it to Friday. Although it felt like Friday a few days in a row for me, this is the actual Friday. Just checking, yes? Yes, it's Friday. So good to be with you. Got a lot to get through on this show. So much to talk about. But before we even get into Joyce Meyer, what we always love to do at about 6:10 each morning is just stop and pray. And I tell you, we come around to later in the show when we wrap up at 10, because this goes 6 till 10 now. And often we'll say, and don't worry, if you're feeling like this day is overwhelming, we've prayed for you already this morning. And so we're carrying a bit of responsibility, us early risers, our fresh early starters. So let's take a moment. Let's calm ourselves and take our worries to the Lord. God, we thank you so much for who you are. I thank you so much that you haven't left us to think of our own words, even to fight our own battles. I thank you that you are with us, and we are so grateful, God. I pray for me. I pray for anybody else who would like this as well, that we would be so much more aware that you are with us, so much more aware that you're constantly helping us through. And we want to thank you. Thank you for your kindness. Thank you for your goodness. And God, you understand what's ahead of us today and over the weekend. We give it all to you, Lord, and ask for your blessing on it all. We pray for everybody who would tune in today, that, Lord, they would be blessed, they would be encouraged, they would be refocused on you, Lord, and aware of you again. And God, we trust you with all our plans we have, and ask for your safety as we travel across this weekend. I pray for every church, gospel preaching church that's gathering, that, Lord, it would be such a good time together. We pray for people considering going to church for the first time. They would be bold. They would do it this weekend. And, Lord, we trust you in all of these things. In your name, Jesus. Amen. Again, so good to be with you. Let's get straight into some Joyce Meyer.
13: Welcome to 15 Minutes in the Word with New York Times bestselling author Joyce Meyer. On today's program, Joyce will be teaching from her series, Trust God and Do Good. The answer to everything is that simple. Trust God and do good. It's so freeing to believe God has everything under control, because that means we can spend less time worrying and more time trying to help others. Now, here's Joyce with today's teaching.
14: Psalm 37, verse 1, fret not yourself. We have any fretters here in the congregation today? Fret not yourself because of evildoers, neither be envious against those who work unrighteousness, that which is not upright or in right standing with God, for they shall soon be cut down like the grass and wither as the green herb. In other words, we don't need to be concerned about all the stuff that's going on in the world today. I mean, we want to pray about it. We want to do anything that God asks us to do, but it's not going to do us one bit of good to worry about it, because God is still in control, and he has a divine plan that nobody can put a stop to. God is going to take care of us as long as we do what verse 3 says. Trust, lean on, rely on, and be confident in the Lord, and do good. Two things. Trust God and do good. Now, I think this is a very important message, and I was so thrilled many years ago when God showed me this, that trusting God is one thing, but we're partners with God, and when we're trusting him, we don't just sit around passively waiting for God to do everything while we do nothing. We don't want to just make up stuff ourselves and do it. Amen. We'll just say that was God clapping, okay? We don't want to just make up stuff ourselves and do it, but we want, as we trust God, we should say, God, anything you want me to do, you show me, and I'll do it. And many times you'll find that while you're waiting for your breakthrough, God is going to use you to help bring breakthrough in somebody else's life. Now, I'm going to say it again. Many times while you're waiting for your breakthrough, you're waiting for God to do something in your life that you cannot do, God wants to use you to help bring breakthrough to somebody else who cannot help themselves. It's always amazed me how I can be in a situation where I cannot help myself, but God will anoint me to go help somebody else. It's like, well, God, if I can help them, why can't I help me? Because that's not God's plan. He wants us reaching out to one another. It's so powerful when we grow in God to the point where we can get ourselves off of our minds and not just constantly be thinking about us, and actually purposely look for somebody else to be a blessing to. If you have a problem, I can give you a 100% guaranteed answer for breakthrough. Trust God and do good. Trust God and do good. Now, I got this idea about these medicine bottles because I like visual things. And it's very clear that the Word of God is medicine for our souls. We know how to take medicine for our physical body, but we need to see the Word of God for how powerful it is. Don't ever just read a chapter in the Bible a day just to do your duty and check that off your list. Go to the Word of God like it really is. It's Jesus. It's the will of God. It's instructions for how to have a great life. Don't even bother reading it if you don't intend to do it. But when we want a change in our life, anybody in here who wants a change in your life, if you're serious about wanting a change in your life, that may mean that there's going to have to be a change in you. You see, we're welcome to have a miracle and get our life changed, but what about when God says, well, I'd rather change you first? Because, you know, a lot of our problems are our own fault. You know that? Last night I prayed for people that were sick or who had pain in their body, people who had something physically wrong with them. And there was 85% of the people that stood up. Now, it's obvious that it's not God's will for that many people in the body of Christ to be sick and not feel good. We need energy. Amen? We need to get up in the morning and feel good and be determined from the time we put our feet on the floor that the devil's not going to walk all over us and that God is going to use us to help somebody else. So when we prayed, we're trusting God. But then I said, how many of you already know that you don't really take good care of yourself? At least 70% of the 85% put their hand up. Now, God is a miracle-working God, but we can't just trust Him. We also need to do the right thing. And I actually believe today, and I'm telling you this sincerely, I am concerned about the way that people don't take care of themselves. I mean, is making more money really worth killing yourself? I mean, is staying up till 12, 1 o'clock in the morning to watch the end of that already stupid TV show? I remember one night years ago where Dave and I, you stayed up with me, I think. We stayed up until like 12 o'clock in the morning watching this goofy dinosaur movie called Baby, and it was about a little baby, looked like a cardboard dinosaur. And you know, we get into this stuff, and hey, I enjoy watching something good on TV, but I'm just saying, don't give up your sleep for it. Thank you for your interest. Anyway, I'm not teaching on good health today, but I'm just saying, we can't just trust God. We got to say, now God, is there anything that you need me to change to cooperate? So it's trust God and do good. But the word of God is medicine. It's no different than like if I have a headache and I go take an aspirin. When I have jealousy or greed or anger, I can go to the word of God and I can take some medicine. And it's amazing, like if I'm really mad at somebody and I know it's wrong and I want to get over it, sometimes I can't just get over it. I have to take my medicine. And so I will go, and I know the word well enough, I can open it up to 5, 6, 7 scriptures about anger, and the word will literally calm me down. Amen? And so we have one prescription, though, well, actually two, that fixes everything. And the first one is trust God. I don't care what kind of problem you have, the answer is trust God. No matter what your problem is, if you're worried about your kids, trust God. If you're worried about finances, trust God. And do good. Tithe and give. Uh-oh, I don't want to talk about that. I just want God. I just want a miracle. I need a financial miracle. Well, what if you need a financial breakthrough and you say, God, is there anything I can do? And He says, yeah, give this and thus and so money that you've got set aside for this, just sow that as a seed. Well, all right, I won't talk about giving your money away very long. I know that makes the crowd nervous. Can I tell you something? Giving is one of the best things that we can possibly do for ourselves. I mean, it is the best thing that you can do for yourself. And let me tell you something. God's not ever trying to take anything away from you. He's only trying to put you in a position where He can get more to you. So I'm going to trust God, and I'm going to do good. We don't have a problem that trusting God won't fix. And then follow it up with some do good, and you got a great package. Now, just for the sake of those who haven't been here, maybe those who you haven't seen any of this on TV yet, this is a prescription for trust from Dr. Jesus, and it's prescribed to whosoever. You can take as many as you need for as long as you need, and you can have unlimited refills on this. You don't even have to call the doctor to get this one refilled. You can have as much as you want. However, I do need to warn you, there are side effects. The side effects are peace, joy, stability, confidence, and just overall better health. And then after you take your trust, then take a good dose of Do-Good. Here they are, right there. Do-Good. Amen? Dr. Jesus, patient whosoever, take as many as you need. Side effects. Extreme happiness. And rewards in heaven. But you know, in order to trust God, there's something you got to do first, and that's decide to cast your care. Because worry and trust just don't work. They kind of cancel each other out. Did you ever try to trust God while you worry at the same time? I have. Dave lives by the scripture, cast your care. Everything for him is cast your care. And he didn't just learn that overnight. He learned it by going through things and finally coming to the point where he just realized that worrying was not going to solve anything. Have any of you ever solved your problem worrying about it? So I wish that I had a little magic thing that I could preach to you and say, now, if you hear this, you'll never worry again. But the truth is I don't think we will ever stop worrying until we come to the point where we realize that we are just not smart enough to solve our own problems. And that no matter how much we worry about them, which means to revolve them over and over and around in your mind, that no matter how much we do, that is not going to solve our problems. You say, well, I can't help it, I just worry. Don't say you can't help it. Just say, with God's help, I can do whatever he wants me to do. If God tells us not to worry, then there must be a way that we can learn how to live and not worry. Some parents think it's their duty to worry about their kids. You don't even think you're a good parent if you don't worry about your kids. Well, if you just spent 25% of the time worrying, trusting God, he would take care of them. We have 4 grown children and 11 grandchildren, and I spent time worrying about my kids. I thought some of them would never leave home. And then if they did, I didn't know what they were going to do because I didn't think they could take care of themselves. And you know what? It's really comical when I look back now and see how God just worked everything out that I thought was such a problem. I mean, they're all serving God. All 11 of my grandchildren are serving God. 5 of my grandchildren are here this weekend.
13: 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Let go of trying to figure everything out and let God be God. 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He wants our help doing what he does, so pay attention to where he's leading. Psalm 37:3 says this, "Trust in the Lord and do good. Dwell in the land and enjoy safe pasture."
14: Well, I hope that you feel that I'm a partner in your life by teaching you the Word of God. 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

0: It's Stevie Luan, former local there with Pour Us Out. You're on The Fresh Start with Aaron and Chloe this morning. It is time to head to the news and sport headlines, but fun morning ahead of us, Chloe.
1: Yes, got a lot to get through. I've got a new song for my playlist.
0: Oh, love when
1: We're
0: you bring new songs.
1: We're asking what is the ideal time for dinner, because though it be 6:30, I'm already thinking about dinner.
0: Can I just say I love that you said, though it be? I feel so poetic.
1: And Aaron's keen to chat about Eurovision.
0: Oh, yes. I don't know if anyone else is on this bandwagon at all. I don't mind when Eurovision rolls around. It is just such a, I think the phrase is hot mess.
1: Bizarre is what I would call it.
0: Yeah. Look, we're going to be talking about it because obviously Australia's in it, but there is actually a bit of a Rima connection
1: there
0: that maybe our listeners weren't aware of, but we'll talk a bit about that on the show as well. But right now, time for the news and sport headlines.
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4: In stories making news, Liberal leader Angus Taylor has pledged to automatically index all tax thresholds to inflation, giving workers an extra $1,000 over 4 years. The measure is expected to cost $22 billion. The opposition has also used its budget reply to announce a big cut to Australia's migration rate and overhaul welfare spending. Defence would get a boost and a special fund would be established to pay down debt and build infrastructure, especially in regional areas. A plane has departed the Netherlands for WA carrying 6 passengers from a virus-hit cruise ship. The passengers, who aren't showing any symptoms of hantavirus, will be bused to the nearby quarantine facility. And NBL basketball superstar Bryce Cotton will make his long-awaited debut for the Boomers after a drawn-out visa ordeal. The 33-year-old will represent Australia at the FIBA Basketball World Cup qualifiers in Perth next year. I'm Naomi Millen with the latest headlines.
5: 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The pace of modern life can overwhelm our senses. Name 4 things you can hear right now and 1 thing you appreciate.
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3: We've got a partly cloudy day ahead of us today. High chance of showers in the Lower Hunter. Medium chance elsewhere. Possible thunderstorm actually later today across the Lower Hunter. Looking at the weekend, and Saturday is your best bet for a clear day. Medium chance of showers predicted for the coast, but clear skies for the rest of the region. Back to a medium chance of showers for Sunday.
4: Let's take a look across our roads. And so far, things are running pretty smoothly across the region. If you're heading out towards Singleton this morning, you should have a good run on the Hunter Expressway or even the New England Highway portion or anywhere out in that direction. Out towards Cessnock, looking A-OK as well. Port Stephens to Newcastle running on time. Both sides of Lake Mac looking pretty good. Maitland to Newey also looking good, even through Taro and Hexham. Not much of a wait there or not much of a lineup to get over the Hexham Bridge, which is good news. And throughout Newcastle City, everything running on time. Now, it has still been wet overnight tonight, so make sure you are driving carefully on our roads because even though it's not raining now, it might still be a little slippery. The M1 Pacific Motorway is running on time between here and Sydney. No issues on the Pacific Highway southbound. All in all, not a bad morning. But if you do spot anything across the morning that we can give a heads up to other drivers about, please text through to 0435 777 997.
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4: Good morning and welcome back to Rima 99.7, The Fresh Start. It's Friday. Can I get a yay? Bit of enthusiasm here.
3: I want to say I said Friday first a couple of weeks ago.
4: I know, I'm jumping on it. I'm supporting you in this.
3: I didn't want it to become a thing.
4: Oh, okay. Should we go back to Feel Good Friday?
3: You know when it's like when you hang around someone and they're like that, you were like, no, it's not that cool. Yeah. Let it go. And they keep bringing it up.
4: It's like...
3: It was meant to be lame.
4: I do know that well. I've been on both sides of that equation. But good to be with you on this Friday morning.
3: This Friday. Yeah. I'll do it with you, Aaron.
4: If you are towards the end of the week, maybe you're excited about the weekend ahead. Maybe it's been a big week. We're here to bring you a bit of joy and a bit of enthusiasm to round out your Friday and your week.
3: Now, our family loves to watch a movie together, and we actually like to watch a TV series together. It gets frustrating, though, because with so many sports commitments and my husband working late a lot and whatever, we have these TV series that we watch together, but we've got to wait till everybody's there to go to the next bit.
4: Yeah,
3: it can be a bit frustrating. I have a problem with how much advertising there now is on streaming services. We've talked before about how now we're paying even more to not get the ads, which were, you know. But they have taken it, and I don't know if this is happening on your television, they have taken it one step even further now, and I'm not happy. Advertising gone too far in 2026.
4: We'll talk about it next. Proudly brought to you by...

0: That's Katie Nicole and Have Your Way here on The Fresh Start with Aaron and Chloe this morning.
1: All right. I'm watching television with my family and we're all seated around. We have paid the extra, don't tell my husband, we've paid the extra $3 a month to get ad-free.
0: Yep.
1: I thought, that's worth it at this point. They got me. They got me, Aaron.
0: Every time you see an ad or not seeing an ad, you should keep a little tally and go, that was worth 30 cents.
1: Yeah. And so we have paid the premium price,
0: yeah,
1: right?
0: Yeah.
1: Someone says, we're all like, oh, we're going to go get a drink or someone's going to make popcorn. All right, pause it. Not happy, Aaron. When we pause on the premium expensive TV streaming service, they are now bombarding us with an ad on the pause screen. Is anybody else like getting this? Is this just a me thing? But I am mildly infuriated.
0: Now, when you say an ad, is it like, are you getting advertised by outside corporations or is this within the streaming service you're using them just taking an opportunity to let you know about other things that they've got?
1: If I'm completely honest, I don't really remember, which means the advertising's not working.
0: Yeah.
1: What I do remember is I was watching a family-friendly movie and paused it, and an advertisement for a TV show called Euphoria, which I don't recommend to anybody, an advertisement was plastered on our big screen TV with the characters from that show, which are never wearing appropriate clothes. And it's like, boom, in your face, in the middle of a family-friendly movie. And I'm like, well, what do you do now? Because if you unpause it, you start the show again, the movie again. But if you pause it, it comes back on.
0: Yeah, and there's no option to like, you know, sometimes when you, they call it pre-roll. Like if you go to watch a YouTube video or whatever, that you can like skip an ad. Or sometimes if there's an ad that pops up on your screen on your phone or on your computer, like you can often still, there's somewhere you can exit out of the ad. Doesn't give you that option.
1: I'm not seeing any option. Yeah, okay. Any option. What I do think, imagine if you're one of those people who likes to pause things and like look closely at things. You wouldn't be able to do that anymore.
0: I think that's annoying.
1: It gives you a tiny window and then it goes, boom, watch this other show.
0: Yeah.
1: I'm not impressed, but it is interesting. I feel like we had moved away from intrusive ads.
0: Yeah. There was an era there where websites were getting more and more and more and more cluttered. Now, it's still an issue on many websites, but there was a point I remember where you honestly would go to some websites and it felt like you had to search for the actual thing you were trying to read by getting past all these ads everywhere, you know, pop-ups and all that. And I feel like everyone went, yeah, we hate this. And so websites started to streamline
1: cleaner.
0: Their thing. They're cleaner. But then it's creeping back in.
1: Well, it's creeping into TV now.
0: Yeah. Do you reckon it's someone's job? I reckon there's one guy or girl who's employed and their job is to, like, find as many places as you can where you could get us some extra revenue through advertising.
1: Well, I've seen somebody say they bought a $1,400 new TV and there was an update that needed to be done. And so they did the update and then lo and behold, in the bottom left-hand corner of the screen, there an advertisement sits. If they're like on any sort of menu, it pops up. And they're like, I wonder if eventually we're going to be like, oh, smart TVs, don't like them anymore. Let's get dumb TVs. Let's go back.
0: So we don't have strictly a smart TV. Like it's a little bit older, kind of could be capable. So we use a Chromecast.
1: Mm-hmm.
0: But similar kind of thing. Now, when you're on the home screen for that, because it's kind of like, you know, it's got all your apps there and whatever that you want to, different streaming services you want to watch. And I didn't mind when it's like usually on the home screen, it'll give you a recommendation. So there's a bunch like of there where it's like, oh, these are the shows you're in the middle of watching. Love that. Mm-hmm. Great way to get there. And I don't mind. I don't mind if it's like the reason I'm watching TV is to watch great shows or movies. If you want to recommend me something that's popular at the moment, great. Oh, I didn't realize that movie was out. Awesome. I can go watch it. Oh, that looks interesting. Now I'm getting ads for like L'Oreal. Like just sitting, like it's just running in the background.
1: To click on it and watch an advertisement for L'Oreal.
0: It just feels like, advertising is advertising, but I'm like, I didn't mind when when it felt like its job was to kind of encourage you to go, have you checked out these things that you might want to watch? But it just feels like, I haven't come to you for makeup. I haven't come for you to potentially judge whether I need makeup.
1: Next is weight loss pills. Plastic surgery.
0: Stronger alarm clock.
1: That was me hacking your system.
0: But, yeah, I do. I'm like, this is – now, it's not – the way they're doing it, it's not intrusive. And so far it's like there's nothing inappropriate. But it is that thing now where I'm like – do we just have to start accepting it coming? Or, like, what do we even do about it?
1: It just feels like spammy internet sites, like those pop-up-y ones. That's now becoming TV.
0: Do you reckon people go back to, like, DVDs?
1: I don't know. There's a case for it. I never thought I'd say it, but there's a case for it.
0: Yeah.
1: There's also a case for, and I hate to say this, live TV, because at least then you know when the ads are coming and you know what you're getting.
0: You know me, I'm a big advocate for a live TV. I mean, when I'm watching a movie, less so, but I think especially now we've got kids and stuff who kind of interrupt stuff, I don't mind an ad break.
1: Mm.
0: Go and grab your snack if you've got to get stuff done before bed, right? Like I hate going, all right, now I'm going to spend an hour doing everything for bed. It's like do bits of it throughout. I don't mind an ad break. But not when it's like right in the middle of something. Mm. Yeah.
1: So there you go. There's my old woman rant for the day. I'm just like, it's interesting just standing back and watching it all unfold as we get more pop-up-y.
0: Hey, look, I want to say we are generally a very positive show. And
1: we're like, this is real.
0: Absolutely. This is our real life. But we want to give you an opportunity. Where have you seen advertising pop up? We're like, why is there advertising there? Have you found it in an unusual place? Maybe you're on the same bandwagon here as Chloe and just frustrated. This is your chance to share it with us. Where have you come across advertising where you think that's an odd place? I was not expecting to be advertised to there. You can text through to 0435 777 997 or why not give us a call 1300 777 997.

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0: That's Brooke Liggett with their Even Death on a Cross featuring Abby Gamboa. You're on the Fresh Start with Aaron and Chloe this morning.
1: So good to be with you. Now, over the weekend, Aaron, are you planning on doing some recreational activities?
0: Does soccer count?
1: Yeah.
0: Yeah, I'll be doing some soccer.
1: Well, there you go. Are you going to be doing any competitive jigsawing?
0: No, but I am thinking of maybe going to check out the Lego Brickfest in Maitland. Because one of our listeners has invited me along a couple of times because they know my love for Lego, and all the proceeds are going to support the children's hospitals.
1: Have you ever entered a Lego competition?
0: No. No.
1: Would you?
0: I'd have a go at a local one. I don't get to spend as much time doing it as I like. Like, I actually got to sit down with my son and build some last night. But, you know, like a lot, like Lego Masters, I'd love to go on Lego Masters. But the reality is I haven't done free building in a long time.
1: Oh, you're just following?
0: I'm just following the instructions. Yep.
1: That's actually really surprising.
0: It's just because I don't have... well, to be fair, I've done it with Duplo because, you know, playing with the kids, I had to do their level of Lego. I haven't had the space and time to do my own version of Lego. So I'm usually just building sets that I get. But I 100%, I go in like a local comp or something like that and then test it out, work up to it. I know, get to regionals, then state, and then Lego Masters being the ultimate...
1: Dreams. We can only dream. It is so good to be with you. We are at Friday, which means the weekend is on its way, and whether it holds competitive Lego, jigsawing, or soccer, or whatever else, we're nearly there.
0: Hey, let us know what you're up to on the weekend. We'd love to. Are you doing anything out of the ordinary or interesting at all? Let us know. 0435 777 997. We've got to head to the news and sport, though. And coming up on the other side of this...
1: Got a really relatable scenario. Got a question. What do you do when builders are in your house? Been facing this in the last couple of days.
0: We'll talk about it next.
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4: In this bulletin, Angus Taylor delivers his budget reply, and in sport AFL. With the details, I'm Naomi Millen. Opposition leader Angus Taylor has urged Australians to believe again after outlining an ambitious policy response. Mr. Taylor used his budget reply to announce a $22 billion plan to cut income taxes over the next 4 years. He would also slash Australia's migration rate and confirmed welfare benefits would be limited to Australian citizens. Mr. Taylor has told Parliament he's prepared to take the fight up to Labor.
5: But with the policies I've announced and the vision I've outlined, I hope you can begin to believe again. Believe in our promise of better government. Believe in the prospect of a fairer, freer and better Australia.
4: The opposition has also announced a future generation fund which would be used to pay down debt and build infrastructure. A plane carrying 6 passengers from a hantavirus-hit cruise ship has left the Netherlands and is on its way to WA. Alex Riddell is in Perth.
6: The RAAF plane is expected to arrive at Pearce Air Base around 11 a.m. on Friday local time. The passengers will then be transferred to the nearby quarantine facility in Bullsbrook, approximately 40 kilometres northeast of Perth. On board is 4 Australians, a permanent resident from the UK and a New Zealander. The passengers are not showing any symptoms of hantavirus. They will isolate at the facility for 3 weeks and undergo continuous testing. Federal Health Minister Mark Butler says all precautions have been taken.
7: There are very strict conditions about the flight, about the landing and about the quarantine arrangements at Bullsbrook.
6: Alex Riddell, Perth.
4: Traditional breastfeeding rooms have been rebranded with gender-neutral terminology at Geelong Council's civic headquarters. They've been labelled a breast-slash-chest feeding room. The move has been criticised as promoting alienating ideological jargon. China's president is believed to have warned his US counterpart the countries could clash if the issue of Taiwan is not handled properly. Xi Jinping and Donald Trump have met during the American leader's visit to China. The Chinese readout of the meeting featured a reference to the warning, but the US summary made no mention of Taiwan. Church of England attendance in the UK has risen for the fifth year in a row to more than 1 million parishioners. Average Sunday attendance has increased to nearly 600,000. Nearly 2 million people attended services over Christmas and 1 million during Easter. The number of people joining the Church of Scotland has nearly doubled since the pandemic, but membership is only around 230,000. And a Christian convert serving a two-year sentence in an Iranian prison is being denied access to urgently needed medical care. The mother, aged around 50, has a heart condition and two tumours, which are affecting her movement, balance and speech. She's also eligible for parole, which is being denied. At least 50 Christians are in Iranian jails because of their faith. Round 10 of the AFL has got going with a grand final rematch, and this time a win for the Cats, 117 to the Lions 76. Geelong's Tom Stewart has told Fox Footy it wasn't easy playing Brisbane at the Gabba.
8: This is probably the hardest place to come and play footy, to be honest with you. It wasn't too long ago when they did that to us, so it was nice to come up here off a short turnaround and put in a good performance.
4: The Cats have climbed to third on the table, the Lions have sunk to sixth. That's the latest Vision National News. I'm Naomi Millam.
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9: Got a partly cloudy day ahead of us today. High chance of showers for the Lower Hunter. For the rest of the region, a medium chance of rain. Temps sitting, reaching between 18 and 22 degrees. But as we look at the weekend, Saturday looks like your best bet for clear skies. A medium chance of showers for Saturday on the coast. But for the rest of the region, only a slight chance of rain. Does look like a medium chance of rain, though, back for Sunday.
0: Let's check out what's happening on our roads. And so far, it's been a pretty good start to the morning. Not seeing any major issues or holdups across the region. So that's good news. Whether you're travelling from Maitland and Newey, the run through Tarra and Hexham is all good. Not much of a wait to get over the Hexham Bridge. Port Stephens to Newcastle also running on time. Throughout Newcastle City itself, there are no holdups or delays from what we can tell. In fact, generally a pretty good start to the day. And both sides of Lake Mac running on time. Now, out towards Cessnock and Singleton, no holdups or delays under expressway running on time in both directions. And if you're heading out of the region, maybe heading away for the weekend, the M1 Pacific Motorway running on time, as is the Pacific Highway down towards the Central Coast. As always, though, do let us know if you come across anything on our road so we can give a heads up to other drivers about, or you just want to interact with the show at any point. 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And here's some words of life for your Friday morning.
9: Says in Matthew chapter 10, verse 20, to not worry about what you will say, for it's not you who will be speaking. 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
0: There's some great encouragement there as we continue to think about the call we all have to share the gospel with other people. It can feel intimidating when we feel like, well, we're not trained speakers or not, maybe not even trained theologians. But when we put our faith and trust in God, He's the one who provides us with the words to say.
9: That's from Matthew chapter 10.
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0: Good morning. Welcome to The Fresh Start.
1: As I get my words out. Now, it's been really interesting.
0: Don't worry, Chloe. The spirit will give you the words to say. Literally the words you just
1: said. So good. Such a good tie-in there. Now, we have had the privilege of having some really great builders on site recently in the offices doing some great work moving walls, right?
0: Yeah.
1: Just reminded me of how awkward I get when I don't know what to do when builders are in my house.
0: Yeah.
1: This is my second house over at the office.
0: Yep.
1: We're going to talk about what do you do when tradies are in the house.
0: Yeah, what's the expectations? We'll talk about it next.

0: That's Toby Mac and Lord, it feels good. You're on the Fresh Start with Aaron and Chloe this morning.
1: What do you do when builders are in your house? We've got builders here at Reema at the moment. It's not bad because I'm at work and I've got tasks to do, but it did bring up that feeling of I need to look busy, I need to look like I'm not lazy,
0: yeah.
1: I've got to be scurrying around doing things.
0: I think it's amplified when it's builders doing something on your home because there's a sense in which, I don't know, it feels like you're inviting them in. And usually it's going to be on a day when you're not working if you're around.
1: Yeah.
0: But then there's something that makes you feel so, I don't know, either lazy or guilty. You're like, is it okay if I just sit here and watch TV while they're in the next room building?
1: Yeah, it's so bizarre. The other day, and I haven't even talked about this yet, Aaron, but I'm missing my kitchen floor because we had a flood.
0: Oh, of course,
1: again,
0: yes.
1: So I had this guy come in to do an inspection to, you know, start the whole process again. And I had only just come back home. So I kind of walked in the door and he was pretty much there right after me, which means I hadn't had time to like make my ideal somebody's coming inside the house vibe, right? So I'm sitting there and it is dead silent and he's just walking around. But I'm at the kitchen table and I'm like, I really like to put on music right now because that is always my cushion.
0: Yeah.
1: But then I'm like, but do I put music on? Like, he's already here.
0: Start a worship session.
1: He's already here. Is that going to be like, we both recognize this is so dead silent that to cushion this awkwardness, now she's putting music on. And then what music do I put on?
0: Could you have not just said, oh, do you mind if I throw on some music?
1: Of course I could have done that. I'm way too awkward to think of actually doing that, Aaron. I just sat there so awkwardly on my phone in silence and it was so bizarre.
0: So usually I'm able to avoid this because whenever we've had any kind of builder at our place, it's usually been someone we know and also I like to try and get in there and help depending what it is. But I've had a couple of situations, I'm not saying I'm better than you, Chloe, I'm just, no, but like, you know, we're doing renos and stuff. So usually when we've got builders in, it's been to help with stuff that's a bit beyond us. But even then I'm like, how much should I be helping? Like, what if I'm a hindrance? What if they're like, go away, but feel awkward about it? Or the worst one was we got someone to come and do something on the house and we had something else to do. Now, we were paying them, but they were coming.
1: Mates rates,
0: but we were paying them. But it was outside of work hours, like normal work hours. So it wasn't like, I guess I'm off to work. Like, that would make sense. It was like, yeah, we're going to the movies.
1: Like on a Saturday night.
0: And
1: your mate's in your house.
0: Yes.
1: But you're paying them.
0: Yeah.
1: Not actually the rate they usually get.
0: Yeah. And we were specifically paying them because we didn't want to do it. It was one of those things of like I have done this bit before. Like, you know, there wasn't an expectation of like some things it's like I've said to them, I'll be there as like your offsider, like, and that's somehow sometimes how we get it's a bit cheaper is like they're not paying a second person. I'll run and grab the stuff or whatever. This was like that time only, it was the only time that worked for him. But I'm like, but what, like, we can't cancel our plans and just sit at home. Also, this is like our main living space, so there was nowhere for us to go except the like retreat to the bedroom.
1: There's no winning in this situation,
0: yeah. And I don't think he'd care, but I felt so guilty about like, well, you get started on this work, we're off to the movies, see you later.
1: It's so hard to know what to do when tradies are in the house. Are you meant to offer them water or tea or coffee? Or even better stuff, like, I don't know, soft drink and whatever.
0: A platter. Charcuterie boards.
1: Are you meant to offer them is that something that they want? If you were to like to go, I've got these biscuits here, just feel free to grab one or offer them one. Is that positive or is that weird? Is that negative? Is that like weird?
0: Is it just
1: weird
0: a politeness
1: vibes?
0: Thing maybe?
1: I don't know. I reflect on how I treated one particular tradie and I just cringe inside at what I did. I'll share the story next, but we would love to know, do you have a thing you do when the tradies are over? Do you offer them a slice?
0: Yeah. Do you hang around and watch? That's the other, like, if you got nowhere to be, just in case they got a question.
1: And if you are a tradie, we would actually love your insight here.
0: Not just builders. We want plumbers, electricians, whatever.
1: What do you prefer the client does?
0: What would be your dream?
1: 1-300-777-997. Let's talk about it this morning.

0: You're on the Fresh Start with Aaron and Chloe this morning, and we are talking about when you've got tradies in the house, whether they're builders, plumbers, electricians, whatever it is, it's kind of an awkwardness if they're there while you're home as well. Mm-hmm. How do you navigate that? We'd love to hear from either what you do in your household. Maybe you have a bit of a thing where you go, oh, this is what we do. Would also love to hear from some tradies. What are your expectations? Have you had some really good experiences or some even really awkward experiences?
1: Tell us, please. What are we meant to be doing?
0: 1300.
1: And do you even care?
0: 1300 777 997, or shoot through a text to 0435 777 997.
1: Now, I had an experience that I really regret with a particular tradie. Made some bad decisions, but I didn't do this. Monica says her kids want to tell you there were tradies on our roof and they shot them with Nerfs and the trades loved it.
0: Oh, I reckon they'd be up for a bit of fun. Just
1: 100%.
0: Anything that kind of, you know, I mean, unless they're doing something really important and trying to wire something in. No,
1: they were on the roof, Aaron.
0: Yeah, or true, yeah. Ducking and weaving. I also wonder too if it's different when you've got tradies versus a tradie. Like, there's a different awkwardness of, like, because when there's a couple of them, you kind of feel like, well, if I go away, at least they've got each other. They're going to communicate. But then I'm always like, a tradie on their own, do they want me here for company or do they want me to leave them alone so they can get it done?
1: Do they want to be shot with a Nerf gun if it's a one-on-one battle? You know what, Monica? Your kids are awesome. I love it.
0: That's great, Monica.
1: Better than how I treated a tradie. Now, This guy was a lone trader, and he was doing the front of our house landscaping, and it was like really rocky, hilly. It was a huge job. And he was doing it like January, I want to say. It was like so hot. 40 degree days.
0: Yeah.
1: And I was by myself, like with the little kids, but I was by myself at home a lot when he was there doing the job. But I had this, I want to say, for me, it was like, how far am I meant to be going? Because he was outside working in the heat.
0: Yeah.
1: And I was inside, younger, and I'm like, I don't know what to do here. Am I meant to be having him inside my kitchen? Like, am I meant to be saying, come inside? Because the job's outside.
0: Yeah.
1: I think what I did was I opened the garage. So, but it wasn't air conditioned in the garage.
0: Almost like servants' quarters. I've prepared a place for you.
1: I did not get him like super like cold water. I didn't make it easier for him. And he worked for like a week or a week and a half in 40 degree heat. And I was like, you can have the garage. Like, I'll open the garage for you, but let's keep the door to the house. Because I was just like,
0: she didn't want the aircon getting.
1: No, you know? It wasn't that. It was just the awkwardness of like, I'm like home here and this guy's, he was like young guy. Yeah. And I don't know. I didn't know what I was expected to do. So I did the minimum of what I was expected to do. Not because I didn't want to help out, but because I didn't want it to be weird.
0: Yeah. The worst part though was when you then went and set up a sun chair out in the yard and with a fan and picturing big sunglasses and a big floppy hat.
1: Now I reflect,
0: sipping on mocktails.
1: I was that like upper class woman getting the dirty man to do the work out the front of my house. I didn't want to be the pool boy, Mum. That's what I didn't want to be.
0: I feel like there's a nice level of going, there's a common, like, you know, you don't, the tension is they're getting paid for a job. So you shouldn't necessarily be expected to do too much. But I think there's some basic things like, hopefully they brought their own water, but if they're working all day, I would be like, I just go ahead and set the agenda.
1: I should have.
0: Hey, if you need a drink, come in and grab one.
1: I really regret.
0: This is our massage chair if you want to press this button and sit down, watch some Netflix. Here's our password. Too much?
1: I've got a spare room when I have a nap. No, but I regret. I should have been more hospitable. I erred too far on the side of don't be weird, just let him do his job. But I should have been kinder and nicer. I regret that.
0: Set up a little workstation out there. You could do like tea and biscuits maybe.
1: Yeah. Yeah.
0: I feel like it's a very British thing, I think.
1: I don't know. Anyway, would love your stories. Do you have a thing you do with tradies? Maybe you go the extra mile. I think if you're older, it gets less weird because people are like, the nicer older people taking care of me. Bit weirder when you're the same age than them.
0: Yeah. I don't think you need to be providing lunch. You know what I mean? Like, even if they're working all day, if you are paying them, they're not doing you a favor, that's their job. I don't think you need to provide lunch. I think, like, a snack could be nice, but not expected.
1: Yes.
0: But I reckon.
1: A homemade snack makes sense.
0: Tea or coffee or some, at least Chloe, at least some access to a tap.
1: Such a terrible person. If you're a tradie, let us know the ideal client. What do they do?
0: Yeah, 1-300-777-997 or you can text through to 0435-777-997.
2: Driving down the coast with our favourite song up loud. Aircon blasting just to cool the heat. An hour and a half to go till we reach our favorite town.

0: That's Pete McCready, great local artist there, good to be alive, and about to announce, I think, that he's going to go on a world tour, which is pretty exciting. But right now, we are talking all things tradie.
1: Yes.
0: We want to hear from both sides of the equation, tradies, clients.
1: I am awkward at the best of times, but even more so when a tradie's in my house. We've had tradies here in the office for a few days, and I go, all right, just do your job. Just don't worry. They don't care about you at all.
0: Well, that's the question. It's different when
1: what do you do?
0: When it's your home, because also you're the client. Like, if they're going to need to ask something, it's going to be you. So you feel like you've got to have
1: You've got to be accessible.
0: Accessible, but also, like, is it okay that, you know, you're there. If you're there, you're probably having a day off, which means you probably want to do some relaxing while they're working. That's what I find awkward.
1: We have Gay on the line, and she has what I would call the ideal situation with the tradies.
0: Gay, what have you done when you've had tradies around?
2: We went on a variety bash for 2 weeks while they renovated our two bathrooms and came back. Only had a few days of them being in the house after we got back, but yes, it relieved a lot of anxiety, probably on both parts.
0: Now, which came first? Did the trip away go, oh, that would be a good time to do this, or were you like, we're going to have our, I mean, A, also,

0: that we were going to go away, they decided that it was a really good opportunity for them to get in and do it.
1: Okay. That's
2: were glad you were gone.
1: That's letting us in on some info there. I actually think you have given us the ideal outcome for both parties.
2: Yeah, yeah. But I want to know, Gay, though, was there any, like, concern for you not being around, like, for yourself? Were you worried about not seeing what was going on? Because it requires a fair bit of trust.
0: Well, our daughter lives in the granny flat behind, so she was sending us photos the whole time.
2: I wonder if it looked like he'd basically left behind his supervisor. Oh, that's great, Gay. Thank you so much.
0: It was very disturbing seeing when they've done the demolition.
1: Yeah. Oh, I can imagine, and you're not there.
2: That's mm-hmm. the fun part, though. Hey, Gay, you have yourself a wonderful day. Thank you so much for calling through and then sharing that with us.
0: Thank you.
1: I honestly think that's the best possible option.
2: I just picture you being like, I need a ceiling fan. All right, where can I go on holidays?
1: You know me.
2: You would.
1: Yeah, I would.
2: If you couldn't get holidays, I feel like you would go and, like, set up camp down the street just to pretend you were away.
1: Okay, so we asked for tradies, what do you want? Like, what is the client, the ideal client? I love this. As a landscaper, I can tell you what not to do. Mm. Love this text that's come in. A client in central London sat in the garden with her hippie friends smoking weed. Don't do that.
2: It's like two levels there. A, that everyone's sitting around while you're working, and then obviously the other level. I wonder this one. At the end of the day, this is from a tradie, so another tradie, so this is great. At the end of the day, it's our chosen vocation. Let us be, come rain or shine. Yes, shelter, a tea or coffee offered is always welcome. Generally, we just want to get on with the job.
1: I said to Aaron that the worst possible scenario would be an older person who wants to supervise you, but but not actually be helpful in any way, but have a lot of constructive criticism on how you're doing every step of the job. I think that would be the worst case scenario.
2: See, my problem is that like a lot of the work we've done has been our own renos. And so when we get a professional in, I'm just really curious to watch how they do. Like, I'm interested in that stuff. I went and had a squeeze even at the wall that's being built here. And I'm just, like, curious. But I walked around the corner yesterday and the builders kind of looked at me like, yeah, what do you want? I'm like, I'm just having a squeeze.
1: So
2: just
1: Aaron
2: curious.
1: Put his hands on his hips and just said, no, just checking out the work.
2: Maybe the fact that I'd also put on my tool belt. I feel like it's like when your five-year-old comes up and goes, I'm here to help with their toy tools.
1: We've got another tradie chiming in there and they say, all we want as a tradie is a friendly hi and greeting, clear instructions of the job, access to a toilet.
2: How about just a garage? That's what Chloe
1: now
2: did.
1: Now I think about it, I didn't even say you could use the toilet. I'm terrible. And maybe an offer of a cool drink or coffee. Mm. What we don't want is a client looking over our shoulder, watching everything we do and giving us advice.
2: Yeah.
1: Yeah, that's what I said. That would be the worst ever.
2: What about just questions? What about,
1: like a small child.
2: Oh,
1: how do you feel when your small child is following you, asking questions about the job that you're doing?
2: Depends how many questions. Sometimes I get to feel like, oh, wow, I feel like an amateur at whatever I'm doing, but in my child's eyes, oh, look at Big Dad going and doing this incredible thing. So I feel like a bit of a hero, but I don't know that a tradie would feel the same if it was me peppering him with questions. Anne-Marie also texted in to 0435777997. She said, my husband and I did an owner-builder household a few years ago. We were living in a smaller country town where everyone knew everyone. And that's the other angle, right? What if it is someone you know, even if it's professional? But they said, we wanted to take care of our tradies. I made bacon and egg rolls every morning and iced coffee. We look back on that year as a great time.
1: Yeah.
2: I do feel like, I think your tradies are going to do a good job no matter what, but I reckon if you make them feel comfortable without going too far, I feel like if they're enjoying themselves.
1: Yeah, but how do you know if they're enjoying themselves or not?
2: Well, you make them fill out a survey at the end of every day. A suggestion box. And
1: I do like it. Clear instructions, a friendly greeting, access to a toilet.
2: That's the big one, Chloe.
1: And don't stand over them giving them advice. Your basics, I think I can do that.
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2: In stories making news, opposition leader Angus Taylor has urged Australians to believe again after outlining an ambitious policy response. Mr. Taylor has used his budget reply to announce a $22 billion plan to cut income taxes over the next 4 years. He would also slash Australia's migration rate and confirmed welfare benefits would be limited to Australian citizens. China's president is believed to have warned his US counterpart the countries could clash if the issue of Taiwan is not handled properly. Xi Jinping and Donald Trump have met during the American president's visit to China. The Chinese readout of the meeting featured a reference to the warning, but the US summary made no mention of Taiwan. And in AFL, the Lions were taken down by the Cats in their grand final rematch at the Gabba. Geelong securing a 40-point victory over Brisbane, the result dropping the Lions out of the top four. I'm Naomi Millen with the latest headlines.
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14: We've got a partly cloudy day today. High chance of showers and a possible thunderstorm in the lower Hunter. A medium chance of rain for the rest of the region. Temps sitting between 18 and 22 degrees. And as we check out the weekend, Saturday, it does look like rain on the coast, but clear skies for the rest of the region. Sunday, back with a medium chance of rain.
15: Let's check out what's happening on our roads. It's been a great start to the day so far. No major holdups or delays across the region. If you're travelling Maitland to Newcastle, good run on the New England Highway, even through Taro and Hexham at the moment. Not much of a wait to get over the Hexham Bridge from the Tomago Road direction. Also, all looking good, Port Stephens to Newcastle. Both sides of Lake Mac running on time at the moment. Checking out the Five Islands and, honestly, looking pretty good there. Maybe we'll start to see that build soon, but otherwise you should have a good run at the moment. Throughout Newcastle City, no holdups or delays. Some traffic starting to be out there on the roads, but shouldn't cause you any headaches. Out towards Singleton, Hunter Expressway running on time. No issues on the New England Highway for that stretch out there. If you're heading out to the mines, you should have a good run this morning. And towards Cessnock, all A-OK. Now, if you're heading out of the region, maybe heading away for the weekend, good news, the M1 Pacific Motorway running on time between here and Sydney. The Pacific Highway looking good southbound, also in the northbound direction out of the region, and the New England Highway also looking good out of the region. As always, though, do let us know if you come across anything in our road so we can give a heads up to other drivers about. You can text through to 0435 777 997.
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15: Good morning. It is The Fresh Start. Aaron and Chloe with you for this Friday morning.
14: Yes, weekend is approaching. We've been talking about tradies and the best way to treat a tradie in your house.
15: Yeah, the etiquette, the expectations. I like the idea of going a little bit above and beyond, like just to be nice, but it's that thing of what's expected.
14: Yeah.
15: You just said I want to be a nuisance.
14: Yes, that's my fear, that I'm that weird person that's like a little too much.
15: I think you were always erring on the side of not being too much, Chloe. This one has come through. It says, I met a builder from Sydney. He did a job they had to put extra hours in to complete. So they went above and beyond, like, you know, basically took longer than they had to do. The nonna made the crew bacon and egg rolls, etc. on a Saturday. The client then charged him for it at the end of the job. Don't do that. So we're trying to figure out, I wonder, as in, if they'd been quoted, and then are they saying, like, because the Saturday, maybe they made them bacon and egg rolls because they're like, oh, this job went longer than had planned, so here's some bacon and egg rolls. But then at the end of the day, they're paying them for it anyway. Maybe that's it. Like, they were being kind and hospitable because they were putting in extra to get the job done, but they're actually getting paid.
14: Just don't charge people extra if they're eating, I don't know, bacon and egg rolls.
15: Or are they? Or did they sit around for 2 hours eating bacon and egg rolls and they invoiced them for it? I don't know.
14: The etiquette of tradies, what's expected, clear instructions and a nice greeting. That seems to be the bare basics.
15: Love that. And some water.
14: Yep.
15: And access to a toilet.
14: Now, Aaron, you have some passions in life, live TV being one of them, free-to-air TV.
15: It's weird when you say it like
14: that. No,
15: it
14: is one of your passions. Award shows being another.
15: It's not a passion.
14: And it turns out you're also a big fan of Eurovision.
15: Oh, look, it's rolling around this weekend, but there is actually a bit of a Rima connection there.
14: Ooh.
15: I'm going to let you know what it is next.

0: That's Matthew West and Good. He's a fantastic songwriter, Matthew West. He's, he's also written a lot of songs that you may not have realised that he was behind as well from a lot of our popular artists.
1: That's the thing with these songwriters. Like they might eventually be the star and be the singer, but a lot of the time... many famous songs you won't ever know that they had a hand in them.
0: Yeah, absolutely. And look, that's kind of a bit of a link to something happening this weekend. Now, I don't know if you, do you pay much attention to Eurovision when it rolls around?
1: No.
0: All right, moving on. Not just not interested, not your thing, or just...
1: It's just bizarre to me.
0: You love creative arts and performances.
1: It should be something that I love, but I think I've been turned off by some of the more bizarre performances that I just,
0: It is a real mixed bag because you get everything from, like, I saw some of the, you know, clips of some of the entries for this year, and it was everything from, like, you know, some countries where it was like three older men in suits singing almost like this traditional sounding song to, like, you know, fireworks, pyrotechnics and people dress weirdly. And it's a real mixed bag, which I think is why it's kind of become loved as well. Almost the kitsch factor
1: It
0: all.
1: Yeah.
0: But look, the last few years for a little while now, Australia's, I don't know, I think because it became more and more popular here to watch, eventually we bought in.
1: We were allowed into Euro. Vision.
0: The UK is trying to get out of the EU. We want in on Eurovision.
1: just this one part.
0: But look, and it's been a lot of fun along the way. You know, famously, the best entry we've had is a friend of the show, Dummy Im.
1: Oh, she's incredible.
0: She came second. There's a lot of talk this year around Delta Goodrum representing us because that's the thing is, like, when you look through the history, so often there's a lot of weird performances and artists. But if you actually look through, there's been people like ABBA became famous because of it. Cliff Richard back in the day. Like, there's actually been some pretty big names involved. Delta, like, if you're going to say who are our biggest Aussie artists, like, you know, I think Guy Sebastian's performed for it before.
1: Yep.
0: Delta is up there, probably as one of those beloved Aussie singers. So she's heading over there. And if you haven't heard it, this is the song that she's going to be performing.

0: So that sounds like Eurovision.
1: So Eurovision. That's that Eurovision. Kind of Europop kind of thing.
0: Whoever wrote that song has nailed the brief.
1: Well, that's the thing is that Delta co-wrote it, but she actually collaborated with a guy called Jonas Myron.
0: That name sounds familiar.
1: Yeah, now to some people maybe like, oh, I haven't heard of them. We actually do play, we play a lot more of his music than you may realise. We play a couple of his songs that he's recorded over the years, but he actually is one of those people that was, like we were talking about before, who has written a ton of songs for other artists.
0: Mm.
1: Just to give you an idea, there is a very high chance you have sung one of his songs before. Like if you are a regular church attender over the last 10, 15 years, I almost guarantee you've sung one of his songs.
0: Right.
1: He co-wrote 10,000 Reasons.
0: No.
1: Yep. Cornerstone.
0: No.
1: There is a whole bunch. As you go through the list, it's like this guy is like a real weapon when it comes to songwriting.
0: Yeah.
1: So I interviewed him a couple of years ago because he did the soundtrack for a movie called The Hopeful. I believe it was out in 2024. So I got to have a chat with him and it was incredible because he is one of those guys where if you go and look on YouTube for his music, he's a great artist. But then when you see the songs that he's had a hand in creating, you're like, this guy is awesome.
0: Yeah, collaborating with people like Chris Tomlin, Matt Redman, writing for people like Celine Dion, Andrea Bocelli. Oh, wow, what an interesting
1: what a
0: career.
1: Variety. Yeah, because he's a Christian guy, but he works with mainstream secular artists as well.
0: Fascinating.
1: And when I interviewed him a couple of years ago, he did drop a bit of an Aussie connection because he's from overseas. He said, I've been working with an artist there called Delta Goodrum. And I was like, oh, okay, and so he had worked on like her some music that she released a couple of years ago. So when they were preparing for Eurovision, she was like, who am I going to get? Loved working with Jonas. So flew him over here to collaborate, and there's a couple of other songwriters involved. But he was kind of the one who came up with the core concept of the song they're performing. In fact, he actually talked about it, and he said, the song's main concept came to him while he was flying over here to work with Delta. He said he was on the plane and it was inspired by those rare, almost supernatural moments in life that feel like glimpses of heaven.
0: Hmm.
1: So the song's called Eclipse. Now, it's not a Christian song per se like that, but the idea and the imagery in it for him was inspired by, elements of his faith. But, of course, he was writing for a mainstream artist, mainstream event. But isn't that kind of cool to know, like, we're sending over one of our artists, but actually there's, like, a really great Christian songwriter who's, been a part of making it happen?
0: What an interesting career he has had and is having. Fascinating to see. I don't know. You kind of see it like God's placing people in different places, different times for such different reasons. And it's cool. Jonas Myron is his name.
1: Yeah, go and check out some of his actual music. And no doubt, if you go and look at the list of songs he's written, they're probably ones you've loved or sung at church or in any other places as well. But I agree with you there. I love when you find out there are so many spaces where Christians are actually going in and making an influence and maybe just quietly behind the scenes. Mm. But there you go. If you are following Eurovision this weekend, you can kind of know that, Jonas was a part of that. There you go. But let us know, are you a Eurovision watcher? I feel like there'd be some people. This is like...
0: Join Aaron.
1: Yeah, are there
0: the
1: other people who love
0: in
1: it?
0: Newcastle who watch Eurovision?
1: we can compare notes. We'll start a WhatsApp group and just. But you can text 0435777997. But look, regardless of whether you watch it or not, I think we all hope Delta does us proud.
0: Yeah.
1: We're sending us over there.

0: You're on the Fresh Start with Aaron and Chloe this morning. Now, talking all things music, I love, Chloe, when you get to bring us a new track in what we call Chloe's playlist.
1: Chloe's extraordinary playlist. Exciting times. If I say so myself. Okay, today is a new one from Benjamin William Hastings and Aidan King.
0: Love those guys. They've worked together.
1: They are from Young and Free back in the day.
0: Yeah.
1: Now that's kind of broken up now, but I love that they're still collaborating together. This song is called Saturday, but the reason why I like it is because of the lyrics. It says, a lot can change in a day. I bet your Sunday is coming. And it's hard on the first, and but we cheer on the third, but most of life is lived on the second. And it's talking about this, like, in-between moments.
0: It's obviously tapping into the Easter kind of idea.
1: Yeah. And it was talking about, like, Jesus' death on the cross, and then there was that weird time in the middle where it's like, well, what do we do now? What's happening now?
0: You're yet to see the resurrection and experience the new life.
1: On the third day, but that day in the middle is like, where most of life is lived.
0: Yeah.
1: And it might feel like you're just like waiting, or it's hard, or it's monotonous, or what you've hoped for hasn't come to pass. But that's just the Saturday, and the Sunday is coming. So I hope this song is an encouragement to you. It's called, again, Saturday by Benjamin William Hastings and Aidan King.

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4: In this bulletin, Angus Taylor delivers his budget reply, and in sport AFL. With the details, I'm Naomi Millen. Opposition leader Angus Taylor has urged Australians to believe again after outlining an ambitious policy response. Mr. Taylor used his budget reply to announce a $22 billion plan to cut income taxes over the next 4 years. He would also slash Australia's migration rate and confirmed welfare benefits would be limited to Australian citizens. Mr. Taylor has told Parliament he's prepared to take the fight up to Labor.
5: But with the policies I've announced and the vision I've outlined, I hope you can begin to believe again. Believe in our promise of better government. Believe in the prospect of a fairer, freer and better Australia.
4: The opposition has also announced a future generation fund which would be used to pay down debt and build infrastructure. A plane carrying six passengers from a hantavirus-hit cruise ship has left the Netherlands and is on its way to WA. Alex Riddell is in Perth.
6: The RAAF plane is expected to arrive at Pearce Air Base around 11am on Friday local time. The passengers will then be transferred to the nearby quarantine facility in Bullsbrook, approximately 40 kilometres northeast of Perth. On board is four Australians, a permanent resident from the UK and a New Zealander. The passengers are not showing any symptoms of hantavirus. They will isolate at the facility for 3 weeks and undergo continuous testing. Federal Health Minister Mark Butler says all precautions have been taken.
7: There are very strict conditions about the flight, about the landing and about the quarantine arrangements at Bullsbrook.
6: Alex Riddell, Perth.
4: Traditional breastfeeding rooms have been rebranded with gender-neutral terminology at Geelong Council's civic headquarters. They've been labelled a breast-slash-chest feeding room. The move has been criticised as promoting alienating ideological jargon. China's president is believed to have warned his US counterpart the countries could clash if the issue of Taiwan is not handled properly. Xi Jinping and Donald Trump have met during the American leader's visit to China. The Chinese readout of the meeting featured a reference to the warning, but the US summary made no mention of Taiwan. Church of England attendance in the UK has risen for the fifth year in a row to more than 1 million parishioners. Average Sunday attendance has increased to nearly 600,000. Nearly 2 million people attended services over Christmas and 1 million during Easter. The number of people joining the Church of Scotland has nearly doubled since the pandemic, but membership is only around 230,000. And a Christian convert serving a 2-year sentence in an Iranian prison is being denied access to urgently needed medical care. The mother, aged around 50, has a heart condition and two tumours, which are affecting her movement, balance and speech. She's also eligible for parole, which is being denied. At least 50 Christians are in Iranian jails because of their faith. Round 10 of the AFL has got going with a grand final rematch and this time a win for the Cats, 117 to the Lions 76. Geelong's Tom Stewart has told Fox Footy it wasn't easy playing Brisbane at the Gabba.
8: This is probably the hardest place to come and play footy, to be honest with you. It wasn't too long ago when they did that to us, so it was nice to come up here off a short turnaround and put in a good performance.
4: The Cats have climbed to third on the table, the Lions have sunk to sixth. That's the latest Vision National News. I'm Naomi Millen.
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13: We've got a partly cloudy day ahead of us today. A high chance of showers in the Lower Hunter and a possible thunderstorm as well. Medium chance of rain for the rest of the region with temps sitting between 18 and 22 degrees. Over the weekend, Saturday is your best bet for a clear sky. There is rain forecast, but it's just for the coast at the moment. Temperatures reaching 19 to 23 degrees. Sunday, a medium chance of showers.
14: Let's check out what's happening on our road. Things been running pretty well so far. Of course, we're heading into our peak hour now. So, look, if you're heading across the Hexham Bridge, a little bit of a wait to get over there at the moment from the Pacific Highway. Heading down to Lake Mac, and there is Five Islands are building up. Now, it's not too bad for what we usually see there this time of the morning, but it is getting heavy. When you get about maybe a third of the way across the bridge, you'll hit some heavy traffic there. So expect some delays throughout that journey. Across the other side of the lake, things are looking pretty good. Port Stephens to Newcastle is running on time. Throughout Newcastle City getting busier, but no major hold-ups or delays across the city. So that's some good news for you. If you are travelling on the New England Highway from Maitland into Newcastle, you should have a good run for most of the stretch, including Taro and Hexham. Out towards Singleton looking A-OK. Hunter Expressway running on time. No issues out towards Cessnock. And if you are heading out of the region, maybe heading off for the weekend, the M1 Pacific Motorway looking good between here and Sydney. And no issues on the Pacific Highway southbound towards the Central Coast. And the New England and Pacific Highways out of the region northbound are looking good as well. As always, though, do let us know if you come across anything we can give a heads up to other drivers about. 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Now, I've been hearing a bit this week with our Words of Life about how there is a calling on each of us to go and share the good news that we have. Unfortunately, it can be a bit daunting if we don't feel like we've got the training or we don't know what to say.
13: God will give you the right words at the right time, for it's not you who will be speaking. 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
16: Because mornings are better together.
14: Good morning. Oh, and woo! Can't believe I forgot that.
13: People really value that one.
14: That's true. People, we get comments. So there you go.
13: And a lot of people appreciating your woo.
14: We hope you're doing well this morning. It's all about bringing it.
13: It's took me a while, but I got there, guys.
14: You know what? You've earned one of these. Nice one. It is Friday. We're here to help you get through your morning as we head towards the weekend, bringing a bit of joy and life and energy to your day.
13: I'm sitting here. I'm quite hungry.
14: Okay.
13: I haven't had breakfast yet.
14: No, you usually do it when we get off air.
13: Yes. I have it later in the morning because it's too early when we start. But I tell you what I'm already planning.
14: Mm-hmm.
13: Dinner.
14: Bit early to be thinking about that, is it?
13: Well, is it? Because what is the ideal time for dinner?
14: Mm.
13: It varies so wildly between households.
14: Yep.
13: And everyone says their time that they have it is absolutely the primo spot. I want to know ideal time for dinner and why.
14: We'll talk about it next.

0: That's where messengers and halfway home. You're on the fresh start with Aaron and Chloe this morning.
1: Oh, look, there's a lot we could talk about in the world at the moment. International affairs, politics, all sorts of very important issues.
0: Yeah.
1: Just going to lay them aside as I address
0: what this is a risk, Chloe. Don't people come to us for the latest political insights and...
1: We like to dig into the real life issues, and that is, when is the right time to eat dinner? No, because I grew up, right? I grew up on a strict 5:30 dinner time.
0: Yeah.
1: Because we didn't do massive afternoon snacks.
0: Yeah.
1: Like, there was no, I used to be very envious of other kids who would get home and they'd have this almost meal when they went home from school. There were so many snacks available to them. They could, it was up for grabs. There was like, you could have a piece of fruit there just wasn't.
0: Slice of bread?
1: No.
0: Oh.
1: No. Six kids, three of them being boys.
0: Yeah,
1: there was no excess bread. No, I remember asking, Mum, can I have the crust?
0: Please, ma'am, can I have some more?
1: No, dead set.
0: Really?
1: And it was like, oh, I got the crust.
0: Oh, like the end pieces.
1: Yes. Anyway, so that's why I'm like, so that's why we had to eat dinner at 5:30.
0: Mm.
1: We're all starving.
0: Yeah. And you get into your routine. I get it. That's what I grew up with. Like, we had a very strict, like, it used to, our neighbours, the rule was home when the lights, street lights came on. But that meant in summer, you go like a bit later, and in winter it was a bit earlier, but it was around 5:30. But in our house, it was like, no, it was just 5:30. So in winter, that was fine. That's when everyone else was going home. That's when the streetlights came on. In summer, I was there like longingly looking out the window as my friends were playing, and then we have to go and sit down and have dinner. But we had that strict routine.
1: 5:30.
0: How do you go as a parent, though?
1: Well, I'm all over the shop these days. This is what I'm talking about. I've been thinking about it recently because my 5:30 thing that I had going on, because that's just what I grew up with, is getting very lax.
0: Mm.
1: Very lax these days.
0: Oh, so you maintained it.
1: I maintained
0: it. With your own kids, okay.
1: Because, well, actually, it got even earlier. At some point, I was eating dinner at 5 when the kids were little. Because the sooner you did dinner.
0: And you watch your stories.
1: The sooner you did dinner, the sooner bath and bedtime were going to roll around.
0: Yep.
1: And I was just like so exhausted. I just needed it to come sooner.
0: Yeah.
1: but now it's like sometimes we'll eat dinner and it'll be like closer to 7. And I'm like, who, my identity? Who am I?
0: You're gonna hate my household.
1: Oh, here we go. No, save it. Just give me a couple more minutes of peace while I enjoy this next song. But hey, I'd love your thoughts. The right time. There's got to be a right time to eat dinner daily.
0: Is there though?
1: 1-300-777-997.

0: 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Here on The Fresh Start with Aaron and Chloe this morning. Talking dinner time.
1: The right time to eat dinner.
0: Is there a right time, though?
1: I feel like Sky's onto something here.
0: Okay.
1: I think this might be next level genius.
0: Well, we want to hear from you. You can give us a call on 1-300-777-997. 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
1: She says this, my kids eat dinner after school so they don't fill up on snacks. Then they have dessert or a snack when my husband gets home from work and we adults have our dinner.
0: Oh.
1: On days hubby works from home or the weekend, we have dinner around 5:30, 6 at the latest. This is like full revolution on the idea of dinner.
0: This is blowing my mind.
1: So to reiterate, because the concept is new to me. So the kids eat dinner straight away. They get home from school. They're hungry. They're grumpy. All those things. Boom. Dinner's ready for them.
0: Mm.
1: Eat up, guys. And then mum and dad eat dinner actually later.
0: Well, I wonder too.
1: But the kids eat the snack or the dessert
0: at that
1: point.
0: They still have something to eat at the same time. Because that would be my concern is you go too early, then you get kids, you know, around bedtime being like, we're hungry again because the kids are like that. Mm. But I like that. Bring in a bit of dessert.
1: Yeah.
0: I think that's, I like that. I don't think I could sustain that. We're always running late on everything.
1: So I want to know, Aaron, I'm just going to say it. What did you do last night for dinner?
0: I had
1: what
0: to pick
1: was
0: last
1: the
0: night.
1: Thing
0: last
1: that night happened was, last night
0: last
1: in your
0: night
1: household?
0: Was terrible.
1: Oh, it was an anomaly. Oh, we.
0: unfortunately, not an anomaly.
1: This never
0: just
1: happens.
0: Just the worst of what. Happens regularly. So we decided we're not big great with routine, just the way my wife and I's brains are wired and because for a long time, especially when we were first married, she was working in ministry, and so a lot of nights there'd be different nights we had and stuff. So we were all over the place. So when we had kids, we're like, I suppose we should bring some order. But it's been a journey, mostly for us. So we started to go, okay, this is our ideal time to have dinner. Have we hit that ideal time? No, but we've been getting closer. But then this week,
1: I just ask what's your ideal time to have dinner?
0: 6 o'clock.
1: Oh, okay. Yeah.
0: Yeah. But what usually happens is 6 o'clock hits and then we go, what should we have for dinner? And so it's then down to whether we're having something quickly prepared or dad's going to spend a bit of time in the kitchen.
1: Because you do a lot of the cooking.
0: Yeah, I love cooking.
1: Hmm.
0: Yeah. Also, it's the main way I guarantee I can get some things that I like. Is everyone else on board with all my cooking?
1: You know what, husbands out there, if you are complaining about your wife or your partner's food, this is the way around it. Make the dinner yourself.
0: Yeah. Why? Well, in the professional world, you don't want to think twice about like a male chef. Like if anything, can you think of many famous female chefs? But in the home where it's all like seems to go the other way around.
1: Okay. So 6 o'clock rolls around and you go, oh, this is exactly when I thought I wanted to have dinner, but I've not even thought about what we're having for dinner yet.
0: So last night we also then, we had someone come over and visit. So then we didn't think about dinner till after that. You hit the end of you haven't done your next lot of shopping yet. And so you're still running off the last lot of things.
1: Yeah.
0: And so we were in that gap as well.
1: Mm.
0: I think it got to about, we were both exhausted. We got to about 7:15.
1: Mm-hmm.
0: And we went, we need to organise dinner.
1: Oh.
0: Okay. Is that too late?
1: To start organising dinner?
0: Well, I mean, and then if we do later, it does, we really try to do home-cooked stuff. We do it most of the time. But then we were like, at this point, we just need to go quickly.
1: Mm.
0: And I was like, what's the quickest thing that doesn't require us to have, because we had like nothing at home.
1: What did you do?
0: I went and picked up pizzas.
1: Oh, yeah.
0: But then I was also like, oh, I should grab a couple of things while I'm at the shops.
1: Oh, no, Aaron. No, no, no.
0: And
1: no,
0: I'm
1: no.
0: not a quick shopper.
1: No, no, no, no, no, no.
0: I think it was after 8. Can I say that is not the norm?
1: This never happens.
0: It never happens to us. Only happens once a week at tops. On a good week. No. That wasn't, but I felt so bad.
1: There'll be a lot of people out there going, yep, I get it. Yeah. I understand it. I'd be dying of starvation at that point. Like, I would be so hungry, well, I wouldn't be able to think properly.
0: And that's the other thing, because I love what Sky's put there, because it's like, just get on the hunger thing straight away, because we often, there's a window where, like, if we time it right, great, the kids are getting hungry, eat dinner. If we've left our organising too late, then it's like, well, we need to get something in them now, so we'll let them have, like, you know, maybe rice cakes or something like that as a snack. But then they're, like, plowing down on that, and then by the time dinner comes around...
1: They're not eating vegetables. Yeah. Mm. We're talking under sevens here.
0: Yeah.
1: So your ideal time is six, but more likely it's going to happen after eight.
0: No, eight is an anomaly. After eight is an anomaly. That is a bad, that is like a we have not been on top of anything type day. I think 6 o'clock, but it's realistically often ends up being seven depending on what we're doing.
1: I'm interested. What are households doing through the hunter? When is the average time to have dinner?
0: I feel guilty though, because I know other families who, like, their kids are in bed by that time.
1: 100%. I'm in bed by that time, Aaron. I have, no wonder you're so tired. Let us know. 0435 777 997. When are you having dinner each night?
0: We'd love to get you on the air this morning.
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0: Aaron and Chloe with you this morning. We're talking ideal dinner times.
1: I know it's closer to breakfast at the moment, but we all plan
0: you're
1: ahead.
0: You're already thinking way ahead.
1: I'm thinking of dinner already.
0: You just said we all plan ahead.
1: Yeah, I know.
0: How dare you include me in that generalisation?
1: Okay, so I grew up ideal dinner time 5:30. Now it's more like 6. You say ideal is 6. Yours is more like 8.
0: More like 7. 8 is a bad day. We're usually getting the kids ready for, like, bedtime is 8.
1: I just want
0: to clarify that. Do not judge me.
1: We got Rachel on the line. Ideal time for dinner for you guys, Rachel.
6: Well, if I had to pick a time that I'd like to eat dinner, it would be 7, but that never happens.
0: Okay. So how old are your kids, first of all, Rachel?
6: 9, 6.5, and almost 5.
0: Okay, so in a similar zone to me. So I'm feeling a bit better already about myself here. So ideal 7 o'clock.

0: and bedtime's 8 o'clock.
1: Very similar to us in our household, Rachel. But you make it work, when, right?
0: Yeah, well, when they were little, like, I don't get home from work till, like, 6 o'clock, so there was never, ever going to be an early dinner. And so we ate dinner, like, at 8. It didn't matter because kids just went to bed late because no one had to be up early. It just worked. It also meant it didn't interfere with us going out because the kids were used to being up a bit later.
1: Yeah.
0: But as soon as we sort of hit school age, I was like, right, you need to go to bed earlier. So bedtime's 8 o'clock. But, yeah, just because I get home so late and then I've got to do paperwork and things, yes. But I plan our meals for the week. So I have at least something to pick from because for me the worst part is, what are we having for dinner? Whereas if I've got a list to choose from, I will sort of think about it earlier in the day so that I know, like, if I've got to bring meat home or something.
1: Yeah.
0: But it's usually based around, how long do I want to spend in the kitchen tonight?
2: Yeah, because it's this thing of, like, when you work, many people are working till 5:30, 6, like, I would say many. So then how on earth are you meant to have dinner at a respectable time?
1: Yeah.
2: It's just impossible.
0: Yeah, I mean, unless you've got, like, the other partner is home earlier, which mine is, but if I relied on him for cooking, it would just be sausages and mash all the time.
2: Yes, again.
1: What's wrong with that?
2: So that you don't complain, you do the cooking yourself.
1: Hey, Rachel, I wonder this, because often my wife and I think we often then end up feeling guilty. Like, there are times when obviously we've just gone, oh man, everything got away from us. But even on a regular night, when I hear people who are like super on top of their dinner times or whatever, are you ever carry this guilt of like, should we be doing it differently? Or have you come to accept this is just what works for our household?
0: Time-wise, I have zero guilt.
1: Yeah.
0: Unless I've sat on my backside and wasted time, that's different.
1: Yeah.
0: But when it comes to what I feed my children, that's where the guilt comes in. Yeah. Because they're extremely fussy. They all dislike and like different things. And so it's not unusual for them to eat the leftovers that I've encountered from work, which is like pies and sausage rolls.
2: And it's getting later and you're like, I've just got to get this thing done, and they have to have food in their stomachs.
1: Hey, little tip for you here, because if you are doing pies and sausage rolls, they can be hard to find because not every shop have them. You can get tomato sauce with hidden veg.
0: Yes, I'm aware of that. I've also got a veggie powder.
1: Oh,
2: I love
1: this. Is great. No, we're seriously trying.
2: Trading secrets.
1: Our youngest are going through the, like, want nothing but noodles and pasta phase. So, yeah, okay, that's a good tip. Some veggie powder.
2: You're making it work, Rachel. We're proud of you. And it's definitely, I'm exhausted for you.
1: You have a wonderful day, Rachel. And, hey, enjoy your dinner tonight guilt-free and just appreciate
2: it. No matter what time it is, because it's Friday. You're nobody spending, has to get
1: that's
2: up
1: That's right.
2: Early.
1: And you're spending time with your kids, and that's great. You have a great day.
0: All right, you too. See ya.
1: There you go.
2: Bring it up.
1: I feel
2: so
1: a bit
2: many
1: better
2: important.
1: Now.
2: No, but I get what she's saying. Like, because
1: it's a practical
2: because
1: sign.
2: I finish work early, I'm totally not even thinking about the people who are only exiting their work 6.
1: Yeah.
2: Later than 6 and still have to work when they get home. It's a hard life. It's a hard life being a parent.
1: Yeah.
2: Getting healthy meals and all that.
1: Yeah.
2: It's a struggle.
1: You got to do what you got to do to get by. There we go. We're going to head to the news and sport. We've got more of the Fresh Start on the way after this.
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5: In stories making news, Liberal leader Angus Taylor has delivered his budget reply outlining a $22 billion plan which would see all tax brackets indexed to inflation within 4 years, delivering the average worker $1,000. One Nation has overtaken Labor in the first major poll since the federal government handed down its budget. The Roy Morgan survey found primary support for One Nation was at 32%, while Labor held 28.5% of the vote. Data shows three quarters of women fleeing domestic violence are being turned away from shelters due to a lack of capacity. The statistic is

0: a 52% rise on the same number last year, despite extra beds being brought online. And in women's basketball, Opal's captain Sammy Whitcomb is returning to the WNBL, signing a deal with Perth Lynx. The 37-year-old led Bendigo Spirit to a championship win before departing to play in Europe. I'm Naomi Millen with the latest headlines.
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2: We've got a partly cloudy day ahead of us today. We've got a medium chance of showers along the coast and also a high chance of showers in the Lower Hunter, a possible thunderstorm in the Lower Hunter as well. A medium chance of showers for the rest of the region with temps hitting between 18 and 22 degrees. For Saturday, does look like showers along the coast but clear skies for the rest of the region.
1: Taking a look across our roads, it's been a really good start to the day, to be honest. Even though we're in the middle of peak hour traffic, things are running pretty smoothly for the most part. The Five Islands are looking great at the moment, starting to even ease off from what was earlier. So a little bit of traffic as you come towards the roundabout there, but otherwise not too bad. Looks like the journey into Newcastle on the New England Highway, you'll have a good run through Taro and Hexham. There's no build-up waiting to get over the Hexham Bridge at all. And throughout Newcastle City, yep, busy, but nothing that's going to cause you delays or headaches this morning. So some good news there. Port Stephens to Newcastle running on time. The Hunter Expressway looking good if you're heading out towards Singleton. Cessnock A-OK as well. And if you are travelling further afield, the M1 Pacific Motorway on time between here and Sydney. No issues on the Pacific Highway southbound or northbound out of the region. Same with the New England Highway. As always, though, if you do come across anything we can give a heads up to other drivers about, shoot through a text to 0435 777 997.
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1: Good morning. Welcome back to The Fresh Start as we continue on into your Friday. What are you up to for the weekend? We'd love to know. Have you got something on going on? Love to get a sense of what you guys are up to. You playing some sports? Got any events, any cool things happening? Let us know. 0435 777 997.
2: If you didn't know, Sleep Out for Soul is happening tonight.
1: Yeah.
2: Big event over in Newcastle.
1: Yeah, Bolton Street Car Park. And a bunch of people, a few hundred people are going to be sleeping out overnight, doing it rough for a night to raise money and support for Soul Hub, who are there to support people who do it rough more than just the one night a year. So, look, a great cause if you want to get involved, whether it's to support the people doing the sleep out or you want to go and do it yourself. You do need to register. Don't just show up on the night. But go and check out soulhub.org.au. And if you can't make it this year, check out what it's all about. Maybe you can plan ahead for next year.
2: Coming up next, though, got a takeaway truth for you.

0: Well, that's Blessing Offer and Oh Child. You're on the Fresh Start with Aaron and Chloe this morning. And look, we're talking about all lots of different types of things. We're talking about dinners before and, you know, often takeaway is an option. But we've got something better than a takeaway meal. We've got a takeaway truth.
1: All right, this is where things that have like really struck us from the Bible, Aaron and I, we bring it to you in just like a bite-sized form. It's not meant to be a full-on message. It's just meant to be a little taste of God's goodness for today. And
0: something to chew on for the rest of the day.
1: Nice. Mine came yesterday. I was listening to a song, Joy of the Lord is My Strength, Joy this, that, and the other. And there's like 1,000 Joy of the Lord is My Strength songs. And I was just thinking about it again and thinking about the context of where that's from, because I think it can be really misleading, this idea of, oh, the joy of the Lord is my strength, and like, let's choose to be happy, let's choose joy, and all of that is really good. But if you understand where the context of the joy of the Lord is my strength comes from, it takes on a whole other tone.
0: So it's not this happy clappy type idea that
1: it is so much deeper than I think people give it credit for. So I know many of you will already know this context, but I wanted to look into it again yesterday just to refresh my memory. If this is new to you, I hope you enjoy it. Have you heard of the line, the joy of the Lord is your strength? Well, it comes from Nehemiah. And what happened was Jerusalem and everything was just kind of like all destroyed, right? And so they were like, oh, okay, we're gonna recongregate. We're going to build it all back up again. Build the walls back up. Build it all back together. And so they gathered everybody. The nation is back together and everybody's gathered, and they discover the law of the Lord. So basically, you know, the directions for life. And a leader gets up and reads it aloud to everybody. And they haven't been aware of how they were meant to be living for years. So everyone's just been doing their own thing, doing whatever they thought was the right thing to do. And now they're hearing, oh my goodness, we have gone so far away from how God actually wanted us to live. And so the people, and they're all gathered there, thousands of them gathered there, and they're grieving as they realize, I'm so far, we're so far from what God wanted. And they're crying. And that's when it said, don't grieve. Don't grieve. The people were repentant and sorry. The instruction was, don't grieve, because the joy of the Lord is your strength. Actually, go. Let's get a feast happening and let's restart this life. Let's now follow these words and let's move from just the depths of sorrow of being like, oh my goodness, this is just all so bad. We're so bad. But actually, God's like, no, no, no. Let's bring in a new life now. And to me, it's like, I think it's healthy to have a moment of sorrow over your own weaknesses and over the things that you've done wrong and all that. That's cool. We've got to have sorrow over that. But I know for myself, I can feel really guilty about things for a really long time. And the guilt and the shame of that just sticks. It's like it's like chewing gum. It sticks to me. And the joy of the Lord is my strength is a verse that is good to remember when you just feel shame and you just feel like, oh, I'm useless and I'm hopeless and I'll never get this right. God comes in and goes, nope, new day, fresh start, the joy of the Lord, the fact that my slate has been wiped clean, the fact that he has given me a fresh start. And because of that, the joy of the Lord that's brought about in that moment of just, wow, God is good. That's the place we live in. Not in the shame, but in the joy of the Lord being our strength.
0: I love that. I love that. And we often want to differentiate between happiness and joy.
1: Yeah.
0: The happiness is often circumstantial. And in reality, it might take a while for your circumstances to change, but you can discover joy before that happens. You can actually enjoy the joy of the Lord, you know, even as you're still waiting to see the good stuff come.
1: So in honor of that, I thought, hey, out of the many thousands of songs about the joy of the Lord, let's just get to one now. This is Wren Collective, their song, Joy of the Lord.
0: And where can we read more about that?
1: Oh, Nehemiah. That was chapter 8. But read the whole book because it all makes sense.
0: Yeah, fascinating.

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1: In the middle of our hectic schedules, it's easy to feel like we're just surviving the day. 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
7: Lately, all my problems start to seem small. 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

0: Aussie artist Ethan Beer with his latest called People Watching. You're on the Fresh Start with Aaron and Chloe. Now, we're heading into the weekend. Chloe, what have you got coming up on your weekend?
1: You know what? It's pretty low-key, I think. My netball days are back and and heavy with netball.
0: As a netball mum?
1: As a netball mum with kids coaching and playing and umpiring. I'm loving it while the sun is shining. Talk to me in a month or two when I'm absolutely frozen solid. I might change my mind. And then we've got – and then, yeah, I just don't think there's much on.
0: Yeah. I've got to say Ali texted in. She sounds like an absolute hero because, I mean, first of all, she's got some fun things on. She says soccer game with her husband and daughter, which how cool is that? They get to play as a family. Then church on Sunday. But this is how the message started. Helping two people move to two different locations. Friend of the year right there. Chances of two people moving the same weekend, unless they're moving out of a, you know, if they were a share house or something. But even so, well done.
1: Being a friend of Ali is a real privilege. and they are, her and Danny are incredible people.
0: Yeah.
1: If you need her number, if you're moving anytime soon, I'm selling it for $50.
0: Love that. I love that, though. Sounds like a good mix of faith, family, and helping others out.
1: I have to turn it on you, Aaron. As we head into the 9 o'clock news, what are you doing this weekend?
0: Well, I'm going to be playing soccer, funnily enough, actually, with Ali and her husband and daughter. Then I'm hoping, I haven't broached it with the kids yet because I didn't want to make a promise I could follow up on, couldn't follow up on. Last weekend was big with Mother's Day and my son's birthday, but there is the Lego Brick Fest in Maitland.
1: Oh, I hope you go to that.
0: Yeah, one of our listeners texted about it, and apparently all the proceeds are going to, like, support children's health thing, the hospital, I think. Something good. I just needed a good justification, but I want to go and look at Legos.
1: You're doing it for the community, not for yourself.
0: Maitland Brickfest, if you want to check that out. But hey, if you got something cool going on the weekend, why not let us know about it? Also, we have our community notice board as well. So if you're planning an event, whether you're a church or an organisation or even just a group you're part of, go and check out our community notice board for things to do or to share it with our community as well.
1: Sleep Out for Soul happening tonight as well. Yeah, not too late to get involved.
0: Shout out to those guys. Check out soulhub.org.au. But Greg and the team, hope you guys have a great night tonight sleeping out.
1: Heading to the news now, but we'll be back on the other side of this.
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3: In this bulletin, Angus Taylor reveals his plan for the nation and veterans concerned about Labor's budget measures. With more, I'm Naomi Miller. The opposition leader is urging Australians to believe again after outlining an ambitious policy response. Angus Taylor has used his budget reply speech to announce a $22 billion plan to cut income taxes over the next 4 years. The coalition would also cap the country's migration rate to the pace of home building. Mr. Taylor has told Channel 9 it's a common sense plan.
4: What we're proposing here is each year the housing minister would say we've got so many houses that have been built, that means we can absorb this growth in population and that will set a cap on migration.
3: The Liberal leader also confirmed welfare benefits would be limited to Australian citizens. Veterans are concerned about flow-on effects from the details on veteran care included in the federal budget. The financial blueprint includes the biggest investment in allied health provider fees in over 20 years, but also includes an expected $780 million in forecast savings measures, including a cap on the allied health services. Fair Care for Veterans spokesperson Kyle Goodman says they're worried about losing access to crucial help.
5: Allied health, which is physical rehab, mental health, so that's physiotherapy, exercise physiology, social workers, clinical psychologists, the list goes on.
3: RSL Australia says they've been assured there will be a way to seek support above the annual cap. Dermatologists say there's no need to put baby in the bath every day. Gabrielle Hodson has more.
6: While there's not a kid who doesn't love their bath time, experts from the Australasian College of Dermatologists say the daily ritual is a product of modern convenience, with many parents finding the book bath bed approach the easiest way to get children to sleep. They've told News Corp kids are getting overwashed in Australia, where around 20% suffer eczema and would benefit from less bathing as well as soap-free products. Some parents report bathing newborns as sporadically as every 10 days, cleaning with wipes and barrier cream.
3: Christian advocates are disappointed that the British government has again pledged to pass a law banning abusive conversion practices during the new parliamentary session. Church leaders warn that such a law could make sharing the gospel illegal. The Christian Institute says there are already robust protections in law against abuse and coercion. At the same time, the European Union has announced it will not outlaw conversion therapy, but will urge member states to do so. And an American Christian ministry that provides foster care services to victims of child trafficking will be compensated by an Ohio county that had excluded the charity from government funding. The county refused the funding because the Grace Haven ministry only hired Christian staff. It has now agreed to pay the charity $180,000 to cover legal fees and provide the funding. To AFL, Brisbane coach Chris Fagan says Geelong's hunger was superior last night, but he's not going to overreact to one loss after going down to the Cats by 41 points at the Gabba. The Lions levelled the scores late in the second quarter before being outplayed for the rest of the night. Cats coach Chris Scott.
7: In the third quarter, when we put them under a little bit of more pressure going forward, won the ball around the middle, it's hard to do against that quality. And a few fell our way as well. And the modern game is such a game of momentum. When you have it, you've got to ride it, especially against a team like this, because you know they're always going to come back.
3: Charlie Curnow returns for the Swans tonight to face Collingwood, the Pies making four changes for the SCG clash. That's the latest Vision National News. I'm Naomi Millam.
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14: Bit of partly cloudy day today. High chance of showers and a possible thunderstorm in the Lower Hunter. A medium chance of rain for the rest of the region. Temps heading up to 22 degrees. For Saturday, it does look partly cloudy, but a medium chance of showers only along the coastline. Clear skies for the rest of the region. Good news for anyone outside playing sport. Temps reaching up to 23 on Saturday and on Sunday. Back to a medium chance of showers.
0: Now let's check out what's happening on our roads. Well, now that we're past peak hour, things have calmed down quite a bit. Looks like throughout Newcastle City, quite busy out there, but no major hold-ups or delays, which is good news. Five Islands running pretty smoothly now, which is nice. Also through Taro and Hexham, all cleared up as well. Port Stephens to Newcastle running on time. No issues on the Hunter Expressway or out towards Cessnock or Singleton. At any point throughout the morning, though, if you do come across something we can give a heads up to others about, you can text through to 0435 777 997. We've been hearing a lot about how we should be sharing our faith with others, and we're encouraged to do so. I wonder if one of the biggest things that holds us back is, I guess, the fear of, what do we actually say? What if we're not trained? What if we get the words wrong?
14: God will give you the right words at the right time. For it's not you who will be speaking, it will be the Spirit of your Father speaking through you.
0: Those are Jesus' words, and where can we find those?
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0: It's the Fresh Start continued. We're now going through until 10 a.m., which we're excited to be able to hang out with you a little bit longer each morning and have some great conversations. This morning, lots of great conversations happening, but we're inviting other people to kind of do it because we've got Kingdom Works coming up a bit later on. So,
14: big out, packed with good stuff. First off, family life today, though. What have you been thinking about recently as far... Because I feel like we go through phases of parenting where you're like... or even marriage, relationships, where you're like, oh, I need to focus more on this. What is it that you've been focusing on recently?
0: I think it's been a lot of figuring out the right rhythms and routines to have as a family.
14: Mm.
0: You know, we're setting up things now, you know, with one of our kids at school. Like that... school years provides its own sense of rhythm and routine, but with our other two and then another on the way, it's like there's a bit more flex there. So we're trying to kind of decide, all right, what are our rhythms and patterns going to be that are going to set them up well, especially when my wife and I, if we're honest, we're not great at routine, like setting routine. But so how do we kind of best tackle that? Yeah. What about you?
14: I think I'm entering, I have entered into a new phase of parenting, and I'm very aware that being a parent to like a teen is more like being a coach.
0: Yeah.
14: Rather than a real hands-on, like, you know, I don't know what the other word.
0: Setter kind of.
14: Yeah. So just navigating that as my kids get a little older and wanting to do that well, but also not leaving the kids feeling like they're alone. It's like that balance.
0: Yeah.
14: That's what I've been thinking about recently. But hey, we have some really good advice. I have learned so much from these guys.
0: Yeah.
14: Family Life Today is on its way.
17: 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Welcome. 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
18: So I didn't know it growing up in this home, but watching my dad drink every night, women took me on trips when I was 5 and 6 years old with his girlfriends while married to my mom. I never realized my mom couldn't set a boundary.
19: Mm.
18: She just let it happen.
19: And she knew about all of it. He let her know about all of it.
18: Yeah, I mean, again, looking back, it's like, Mom, come on. And she did not choose to divorce him until my older brother's 10 years older said to Mom, you can't let this go on. He is destroying our family. And again, I'm a little boy at the time thinking it's the worst thing that ever happened in my life when my mom and dad got divorced. It was the best thing for me. I'm not saying divorce is good. I'm not. I'm saying it's a really hard decision she made. But if I would have stayed being raised by that man, I'm not the man. I'm not sitting here right now. I'm literally not sitting here right now. My mom saved my life by making a really hard boundary choice, saying I'm not going to let this chaos go on anymore.
19: And it's interesting, too, because your dad started getting some help after that.
18: Yeah, yes. That decision changed his life for the good.
19: We're pretty excited. We have Lisa Turkers with us in the studio today. Lisa, welcome back.
20: Thank you so much. I'm just proud of your mom for realizing that she wasn't powerless in the situation. At first, it sounds a little bit like she's powerless, you know?
18: Yeah.
20: I understand that we are to deeply respect the institution of marriage.
18: Right.
20: And at the same time, we have to look and see that Jesus prioritized the sanctity of life over even the institution of relationships and marriage. Your mom was in a terribly unsafe situation. I think sometimes in relationships like that, we can start to feel powerless because the other person won't change. And I get that. It can feel very powerless. But while you can't change another person, you can ask yourself, what can I do? And a good way to establish this is, okay, if this than this. And it's not meant to be a threat. And I would always suggest don't do it in the heat of the battle, but think logically, using the logical part of your brain. Like, if you drink, my kids will not get in that car with you. If you have another affair, I will not continue to live with you. And of course, we want to take steps, not leaps. We want to be very careful about that. But you're not powerless in a situation where another person refuses to change, because you have the ability to keep yourself safe, sane, stable, and self-controlled. But that may mean you have to limit that person's access to you until either they become more responsible with the access you've given them, or you make the choice to say goodbye. Mm-hmm.
19: I just counseled a woman a few weeks ago who called and said, I think my husband's cheating, and it hadn't been the first time. She asked me, like, how do I approach it? And I said, first of all, you are praying, you're gathering friends, you're in the Word. It's not an empty threat that you're going to make. You need to really mm-hmm. seek Jesus and what this looks like. But I did say, I would start by saying, I'm choosing our family, our kids. I'm choosing Jesus with us, but it looks like you are not choosing us based on the decisions and the things that you're doing. And so I'm going to always choose us, but until you can do that, and it looks like you're doing that, in other words, you're not cheating on us, you're not drinking, you're not partying, you're mm-hmm. not doing drugs. Until that stops, to me, that says, I'm not choosing our family. Mm-hmm. And so that can be a healthy boundary.
20: Absolutely. And of course, that's a serious situation. When I went through a divorce, there was some criticism, people expecting me to stay no matter what. And I get that, because I deeply respect marriage and I intended to keep my commitments. And you know what? I did. In the end, I didn't walk away. I had to make the gut-wrenching decision to accept reality. And when you accept reality, then sometimes their choices, or sometimes just the place that this broken down dysfunctional relationship is, it is no longer safe. It's no longer stable. It's no longer allowing you to remain self-controlled. And I think that we need to just say, sometimes there are really hard choices that have to be made, but I refuse to stay in a marriage that does not honor God. And it sounds like that's where she's at.
19: Yeah.
18: The last time we had you on was, forgiving what you can't forget. Mm-hmm. And honestly, the best book I had ever read on forgiveness was Lewis Smead's Forgive and Forget. And it literally helped me forgive my dad mm-hmm. when I was in my 30s. Your book mm-hmm. was so powerful. Now I'm like, yeah, forget Smead's. I don't mean that. Mm-hmm. But I hand yours out. And, toward the end of that book, you started hinting at mm-hmm. boundaries. Mm-hmm. This book, Good Boundaries yep. and Goodbyes. Obviously, you started it there. Did you ever think, 30 years ago, even 20 years ago, I'm going to write a book on boundaries? I mean, this is what I'm going to write on.
20: No, I could have never seen the twists and turns that my life would take. And I write based on my own experiences, because when I write a book, I know I'm going to be knee deep in studying that for 2 years. And I want God to teach me, and I want God to hold me accountable to what I've learned. And I want to grow. And I invite my readers to come along with me. So many times, the next topic is just the next part of my own journey. I couldn't have predicted where all of this was going to go at all. But if you do look at the titles from Uninvited, that was the book on rejection. Hmm. And then very next book was It's Not Supposed to Be This Way. Hmm. That's on major life disappointments. And what do we do about it? And how do we make peace with it? And then the next one, Forgiving What You Can't Forget. And then the next one, Good Boundaries and Goodbyes. Each message is just followed along with my own spiritual and emotional journey.
18: And just my opinion, it feels like we're in a culture where we think the most loving thing to do is lay down my life, take the abuse, take the verbal abuse. And there's times when the boundary is healthy, and it's actually, you say, a boundary is God's idea.
20: It is, yeah. We see it from the very beginning of the Bible when God established the foundation of the world. You know, we see boundaries there, and it continues all the way through Scripture. I also have deep compassion for people because the motivation of saying stay, the motivation there is let's protect marriages. And I do think marriages need to be protected, but there's a big difference, as my friend Leslie Vernick says. This helped me a lot. There's a very big difference between a difficult marriage and a destructive marriage.
1: Mm. What's the difference?
20: A difficult marriage is the typical difficulties that you go through when you try to do relationships with other people. A destructive marriage is where you are having to diminish the best of who you are to cover up the worst of who someone else is.
1: Mm.
20: And there's different levels, there's different situations, there's different scenarios. And that's why I say, if you feel like you're in a destructive marriage, don't go at it alone. Get other people. And sometimes it's beautiful when you draw boundaries. Sometimes boundaries are, because they're an effective communication tool, it's making the other person aware and making you aware. And then if you have really smart people, go get a counselor that's specifically trained in that exact dysfunction that you're walking through. And sometimes the redemption of God, sometimes it is reconciliation, and it is beautiful, and boundaries provide such a healthy way to get there. Mm. Sometimes God's redemption is a rescue. Mm. And sometimes that's true as well. That's why it was important for me as I wrote Good Boundaries and Goodbyes to make sure that we did some heavy lifting with the biblical theology of a goodbye. One of the most fascinating things that I discovered in my research was the original term goodbye. It wasn't initially goodbye. It was God be with ye. And then it was shortened to God. And then it was like B-W-Y. And then it eventually became goodbye. But if you go back to the original meaning of that, isn't it fascinating that so many of us, maybe because of friendship breakups or maybe because of family of origin drama or just devastation or abuse or trauma or whatever it is, we will experience goodbyes in our life. I had never heard a sermon preached on a goodbye. I had never even heard somebody teaching on it. And so it was important to me to say, we don't want our relationships to end. We don't want goodbyes, but sometimes that does happen and we have to acknowledge it. But why let it get to a place where the goodbye is just so awful and treacherous and terrible? Why not take a step back and say, God teaches me to pray for my enemies. And when I pray for my enemies, I know I'm positioning them. I'm asking God to position them to be blessed. And in order to be positioned to be blessed, then God is going to handle what needs to be handled over there. It's not my responsibility. I can't control it. I can't manage it. But isn't it so much more beautiful that instead of goodbye and good riddance, if we were to say goodbye, God be with ye, goodbye, God be with ye, goodbye. So I had a really profound moment in the very end of the book where I had to decide what I was going to do with my wedding ring. And it was a deeply hard moment for me. I remember I was in my closet and I was by myself.
1: How many years had you been married?
20: Almost 30. And I took my wedding ring off. I just stared at it and I thought, I don't know what to do with this. But 2 weeks before, a college friend of mine found my childhood Bible in a box in her attic. She figured out how to get in touch with me. She got the Bible to a friend of a friend who passed it on to another friend who then passed it to my daughter. And my daughter had just brought me the childhood Bible. And when I opened it up, there were some scriptures that I had highlighted from all those years ago and some notes that I had written that were such confirmation from the Lord that I was doing the right thing, as hard as it was. And so I wound up taking my ring and tucking it in the pages of my childhood Bible. and closing it and putting it high on a shelf with all the other special mementos that I've saved from over the years. And it was like bookends of my life, a little girl who was reading scripture, who dreamed of a life that would one day be hers. And then the ending of this portion of my life that I thought would be forever. And yet God is still creating redemption, even in the midst of the twists and turns that I didn't see. But it was just a really powerful moment to be able to tuck my ring inside that Bible. And as I did, I prayed, God be with ye, God be with ye, God be with you.
18: Yeah, when I read that, I teared up.
19: Me too.
18: I mean, I can
19: I'm doing it now.
18: See you. That's a hard moment, obviously.
19: Even if at the beginning of the book, you talk about how we all long for the Hallmark movie
20: we
19: life,
20: do.
19: Don't we?
20: Mm-hmm.
19: But as I hear you share that, that's a God life. He's with you at the beginning, and he's with you at that portion too. He's always with us, and he always hears us. But it's sweet when we can trust him, and as you're saying, and bless others that have hurt us.
20: That's right. That's right. So that was another important part of this book, not only drawing healthy boundaries with the motivation to be to protect our relationships. It's effective communication, and communication is an opportunity. Healthy communication does help us protect our relationships. And then it was also important for me to tackle the subject of goodbyes, because sometimes that is a reality as well. And again, when we say a goodbye, we want to take steps, not leaps, and boundaries allow us to take those appropriate healthy steps. But then if and when the goodbye happens, we want to honor God all the way through the end. We will not do it perfectly. Goodbyes hurt. There will be a lot of strong emotion. And yet the secret really is to always come back to the Lord and ask the Lord, not where is my future going to go from here or why did all of this happen? But what now, God? Let me just honor you with what's right in front of me today. And then the next day, let me honor you with what's right in front of me the next day. And at the same time, recognizing that God does want us to preserve life, sanctity of life. And so we've got to keep all of that in mind and get wise counsel around us.
18: I mean, as you think about even that thought, sanctity of life, even with your own children, how do you think your decisions, you know, to set boundaries and make some hard decisions have affected them? I know that I mentioned earlier when my mom and dad divorced, I was seven, ended up moving from New Jersey, and my dad was an airline pilot. So we had a really nice house in a gated community and had a lot of money. Then I remember growing up with not much money, single mom in the 60s when there weren't a lot of single moms. Short, long story is I did a marriage conference near that city. And Ann wasn't with me. I was speaking with another couple, and I borrowed a car and I drove. I thought, I want to see if I can find my old house. It was an adventure to get through this gated thing. But anyway, I got to the house, walk up to the door, and the person says, oh, you must be little Davy. And I'm like, what? We bought the house from your dad. Anyway, they knew me, knew our family. I literally got to walk through this house that I hadn't been in since I was 7 years old. But here's what I felt. I felt trauma. I remember each room. I remember the driveway. I mean, as I walked around, it wasn't a good feeling, which I thought I would have. It was like, I remember fights and yelling and drunkenness and just abuse. And so I remember getting in a car feeling like, wow, I am so glad my mom made that decision. So that was my experience. You made a big decision. How has it impacted your kids, you think?
20: Well, I think anytime there is an ending of a marriage, it affects the kids dramatically.
18: Yeah.
20: You know, I mean, there's no escaping me. My parents got divorced and I was definitely affected by that. But I have also seen that my kids have learned themselves how to draw appropriate boundaries. And so while there was a lot of trauma, there was also this beautiful thing that happened that everybody was kind of forced to go to get good Christian therapy. And so we've all benefited from that, you know, and I won't paint rose-colored glasses over it because, my goodness, there's just a lot of hurt and a lot of pain. But my kids are really good at boundaries. So good, in fact, that we have healthy boundary conversations. And as adult children, they've had to set some boundaries with me and I've had to set some boundaries with them. But because we've been on this journey together, boundaries don't feel so shocking. Boundaries feel appropriate. Boundaries, it's kind of understood, you know, that healthy relationships have healthy boundaries. And we've used them as communication tools. So do I ever get upset when they set a boundary with me? Of course I do. I'm like, wait a minute, you know, but we can have healthy discussion. And the sign of a healthy person is that they respect healthy boundaries. I want to be a healthy person. Therefore, I have learned to respect healthy boundaries. And I think my kids have done the same. And so sometimes I think people are shocked, like, wow, you guys just talk about stuff. And it's like, yeah, we do, because communication is a very high priority in our family now. And setting boundaries is part of that. And boundaries don't have to be this awful thing. Boundaries actually help define where the freedom is so that we can operate freely within the boundary lines. And so sometimes it's hard, of course, but it has done a lot to improve my relationship with my kids and also make my kids healthier people. And I'm glad for that part.
19: What if you have kids or a spouse? If you've set this boundary of saying, I feel like we need to bring a third party in to get help. It feels like we aren't being able to communicate. We're not doing a good job at this, especially with our kids in tow and they're watching this. But the spouse says, I'm not doing that.
20: That's a really challenging situation. But remember, we can't put a boundary on another person, but we are responsible to put a boundary on ourselves. And if we need therapy and the we is not cooperating, then it's a me now. And so I'm going to go to therapy. Would love for you to join me. And you, that's your choice to do it or not. But remember, the ultimate really communication with the boundary, if this, then this, right? And so we always want to do it from a motivation of love and a motivation of seeking each other's highest good, but it's not seeking the other person's highest good to enable them to stay in what could be toxic behaviors, extreme dysfunction, addictions, whatever it is that, you know, different people in different relationships are dealing with. So we can't control them, but we can absolutely exercise self-control. And if we need counseling and they're not willing, then it's a me thing. And now I'm going to go.
19: I've loved to your honesty in every book. You're super honest of where you are, where you've been, where you're going. Like, I love your passion for Jesus, that it's all about him. Learning and giving more of ourselves to him every day and being able to receive from him. I'm just wondering, would you pray for us? Like, pray for those that are like, I need this. I'm not sure what to do. You know what to pray.
20: Absolutely. Lord, I pray right now for the person listening that they're in some kind of a difficult, possibly even destructive relationship. And Lord, whether it's a friendship or parental relationship or one of their kids or marriage or whatever it is, Lord, they're listening to this and they've heard, like, where there's chaos, there's usually a lack of a boundary. And they feel the chaos, but the boundary makes them scared because every boundary will cost us something. And so, Lord, I pray that you would give them wisdom, that you would meet them in the pages of scripture, and that you would just lavish your grace and your mercy on them, because when you're hurting, everything feels so much harder. But Lord, I pray that you would just wrap your tender mercies around them and help them see that there's always a way with you. There's a way forward, and sometimes there's a way out, Lord. Sometimes your redemption is reconciliation, and sometimes it's a rescue, but only you know, Lord. So help us to be obedient today. And Lord, I pray that you would just shed enough light on the very next step that that person is supposed to take, that that we're lifting up today, Lord. Be with them, be with them, be with them. In your name we pray. Amen.
19: Amen.
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0: Affairs, forgiveness in very tough situations, and of course what we just talked about, boundaries. Lisa Turkhurst, she's got some things to say from experience.
1: Yeah.
0: Are you a person, because we just heard all about boundaries, are you a person who struggles to set boundaries?
1: Sometimes. It depends what they are. I'm thankful that I think some of the lessons I've had to learn, like if it comes to relationships, I'm thankful that some of the lessons I had to learn were in my dating years where I could kind of go like, oh, okay, like this is not something I would ever want to see happen in a marriage. So being able to kind of go, okay, it's important to have these guardrails there, because I think sometimes, I mean, there's both boundaries that we want to set for ourselves and for others. And sometimes it's about protection. Sometimes it's about maybe setting ourselves up to be accountable.
0: Yeah, I'm thinking more of boundaries in the sense of being poorly treated poorly by other people.
1: That's true, yeah.
0: I am very loud about boundaries and then I think actually very poor at enforcing them.
1: Yeah, okay. Well, I mean, you have a real pastoral heart. You very much want to see people, you know, thrive. And so, especially because, you know, previously you've been a pastor as well. So you would have had to have been walking alongside all kinds of people. So imagine that sets you up prepared to go, I'm going to have to accept that some people I deal with are not going to be healthy people.
0: Mm.
1: But I guess how do you set those boundaries when it comes to protecting yourself?
0: Yeah, holding
1: spaces.
0: People accountable to boundaries that you've set, like enforcing them.
1: Yeah. I think it's a helpful thing to think through, and I think whether it's in relationships within a marriage or it's about how we deal with people who are external and potentially hurting us, some great advice out there on setting boundaries. If you want to check out more about Lisa Turkhurst, amazing, hard story, but some great stuff there. I know there's like some great books on boundaries in marriage and things like that as well and other ones. But
0: sometimes it's easier said than done. So sometimes you need a bit of backup.
1: Yeah.
0: Read a good book about it.
1: And if you want to listen to that show again, maybe you came in partway through, or there's some great stuff you want to think on again, or you know someone who could really be helped by listening to the program, head to our website, reamerfm.com.au, where you can listen to our programs like Family Life Today again.
0: But we have so much more this hour. 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
8: Hey, Rick Prosser here, Kingdom Works. 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That's where you can find us. We'd love to hear from you. Little e-news goes out every few weeks. Keep you updated with what's happening around the mighty Hunter region. I tell you what, you're going to love my special guest today. Daniel Watton, welcome to the program.
9: Thank you so much for having me, Rick. Good to see you again.
8: Fantastic. I don't know what to call you. I mean, you're a husband, a father of a small army, five kids.
9: Small army, yeah, five. Yeah.
8: Five kids.
9: That's all. We've only got five.
8: That's it. That'll do. That's more than most. It's a good effort.
9: Yeah.
8: How long have you been married, Courtney?
9: 20 years in March.
8: 20, wow.
9: Can you believe it? 20 years.
8: 20,
9: I can't believe it. Thank you.
8: That's a great milestone.
9: Thank you, yeah.
8: Business owner.
9: Yes.
8: Four Doors.
9: Four Door Services, yes. So NDIS provider, working with young people in general. So it's not just NDIS, but helping young people overcome barriers and more employment focused. So we love doing that for the past 5 years.
8: Brilliant.
9: With my wife, Courtney, who brings that social work element to it. And yeah, going really well.
8: And that's functioning in the Cessnock, Musselbrook LGAs?
9: Yes, Cessnock. We're branching out to Musselbrook, Singleton. So it's exciting.
8: Yeah, great.
9: Very
8: so
9: exciting.
8: Hunter, huge needs.
9: Huge needs. But it's awesome work. It's a pleasure.
8: And more recently, although you've been in the saddle for a while, you were a councillor with Cessnock City Council.
9: Yep.
8: And now the mayor of Cessnock.
9: Yes. They like me that much, they had me back for a mayor, to be mayor. So
8: voted,
9: there you go.
8: Popular vote. Yeah. It's a great deal. It's a good thing. Yes. And so, do you have mayoral chains?
9: I do. It's actually in the car. I should have brought it in.
8: Oh, we should just push pause right now.
9: I've actually got the mayoral robe and the chains in the car right now.
10: You're on your way to a function.
9: I could have come. Yeah, I was. It was the other day. So I just haven't taken them out and put it back in the office. But it's all there.
8: And how old are the chains? Well, I mean, what's the there's a long history.
9: Long history. So from the 50s, the Lions actually donated that.
8: Wow.
9: And it's from the people of Cessnock to the mayor. So it's significant. So people don't really know the history behind those things. But long story short, the robe is significant of the king, giving authority to people in the community, so to govern.
8: Yep.
9: So that's what the robe actually signifies. It's not Harry Potter or anything like that. A lot of people think that. There's a story behind those things. And it's significant. So on each link, there's the mayor mayor's names from past years.
8: Wow.
9: Yeah.
8: Wow.
9: Well, I'm number 44.
8: Is yours engraved in yet?
9: Yes.
8: Yeah.
9: Yeah.
8: So that's interesting. So it was the chains themselves were a gift from the people.
9: Yeah, from the people
8: assessment. In honour of the person who was placed in authority wearing the robe.
9: Yes.
8: That's cool.
9: So I like to get dressed up, people up for the photos. And every mayor does things differently. So I still, wear the garb on citizenship ceremonies, really nothing much else, but good for photos. Yeah, it's a nice, flowy black robe.
8: It's a uniform of honour.
9: And it's history.
8: Privilege.
9: It's part of history.
8: Yeah.
9: It is. It's a very big privilege.
8: Yeah.
9: Definitely count my blessings.
8: That's awesome.
9: Yeah.
8: I mean, it's a difficult juggle, I imagine, leading a city. You've got a chamber with a diverse group of people elected.
9: Yep.
8: Representing the people.
9: Yep.
8: All sorts of challenges and tensions, and then you've got a big operation.
9: Yes.
8: I mean, anyone who knows anything knows that there's a lot of pressures on local government.
9: There is. There's a lot of pressure.
8: In terms of sustainability and all that sort of stuff. What's your greatest challenge, and then I'll go to one of your greatest joys.
9: Greatest challenge. There are quite a few challenges. So challenge is basically, one is getting people together. Hmm. So and getting people on the same page. And for the most part, well, for all part, like I believe our council that we have in chambers has the best for the community at heart. So it's about finding that common ground with councillors on whatever that wherever we're discussing. So that's one thing. Challenge is definitely sustainability. That's a big thing. I could talk for days about that.
8: Yeah.
9: And if you follow me on Facebook, there's a lot there that I've been discussing and talking to the community about. But all councils are actually facing that. That
8: absolutely.
9: Sort of thing. So sustainability, and just making sure that there is a lot to be across. So making sure that, you've got a good, strong team there to work with, we're actually, we've got an interim GM at the moment, so a general manager. They take care of the operational side. The mayor and the council set the policy and the strategic direction of council, and it's up to the GM to deliver that. So we're going through that recruitment process right now, and it's very important that they work really well together. I've been working really well with the interim GM for now. But, lots happening.
8: And
9: never dull moment.
8: And then trying to respond to everyone's request and everyone's hope and everyone's demand.
9: Yeah.
8: It's a difficult challenge because you can't make everyone happy, right?
9: Yeah, you can't. I wish there was some way that we could make everyone happy, but and that's part of leadership too.
8: Yeah,
9: there's some things that you have to lead through. There's some realities there. So that's a challenge there too. It's about how do you communicate certain realities, and how does that tie into the responsibilities of what we can actually provide and deliver, and then go on from there.
8: One of the great joys.
9: Great joys. Oh, look, what we spoke about before, the
8: mayor wearing the mayor robe.
9: No, well, there's the citizenship ceremonies that are amazing. Representing people is a huge, it's a huge honour, Rick. Like, people put their trust in you. So that's something that, really wakes you up each day and go, wow, people put their trust in me. I really want to do my best.
8: Yeah, so you wake each day knowing that. This is a privilege. This is a responsibility that I carry.
9: Oh, huge! Definitely. It's a beautiful responsibility.
8: Yeah,
9: and it's something that I definitely take very seriously. And that's why you run for these things, and seeing outcomes. You know, there's a lot of challenges, and I think sometimes we focus too much on the negative. There's a lot of great outcomes, like when you can be a part of something that changes the community.
10: Yeah.
9: Say, you know, even little things like, well, big things for a lot of people, but, you know, roads and things like improving those things, improving outcomes of businesses, and all those kinds of things really matters.
10: Yeah, and sometimes they don't get the elevated airplay
9: as much as
10: some of the challenges, which is a bit sad.
9: It is
10: because,
9: a bit sad.
10: You know, there's a lot of good news stories out there, but unfortunately, sometimes the media grabs the emergency or the, you know, whatever.
9: They've got to sell papers, Rick.
10: They've got to sell reels.
9: they've got to sell reels, but our council is really... It punches well above its weight.
10: Mm.
9: You know, it delivers a lot for the community, and it's doing some great things.
10: I mean, Cessnock is it's a critical part of the Hunter region.
9: It is, yeah.
10: Really.
9: Definitely.
10: I mean, it's got so much, you know, with history and mining, but also some of the greatest wineries in the world.
9: Oh, 100%. Yeah,
10: wine country. Horse breeding. There's a lot up there, isn't there?
9: Oh, so much. Yeah. You know, the wine country is the oldest wine region in the area, so it's in Australia. In 2028, we're celebrating 200 years.
10: Yeah, wow.
9: Which is the oldest in Australia. So there's history. Mm. You touched on the mines. There's so much there, and the Hunter collectively has so much to offer. It's such a unique place. You've got beaches in Port Stephens. You've got obviously Newcastle and all the diversity there with the harbour and industry
10: and
9: everything.
10: The beaches, but anyway.
9: And the beaches as well. You know, but we've got the river there. We've got some beach in Greta and Brankston, which not a lot of people know about. But anyway, there's so much the Hunter offers.
10: Yeah, and
9: I think that's the
10: critical conversation is part of, we're all part of something a little bit bigger.
9: 100%.
10: And the Hunter region is intrinsically woven together.
9: Yes.
10: Through resource and history and rail and rivers, which is just a beautiful thing.
9: It is.
10: You know, I've sensed for a number of years, actually, the prophetic mantle over our region is one of unearthing and birthing. It'll be a resource to the world.
9: Yeah, wow.
10: And certainly a resource to other towns and cities. And what emerges here could quite possibly be a gift.
9: Yeah, well, I remember sitting down with the Premier just recently with the joint organisation. If you don't know what that is, I'm part of a board called the Hunter Joint Organisation. That's all mayors. They're board members of this. And we go down and we advocate for our region collectively as the Hunter. So we all advocate for our own councils and then advocate collectively for the Hunter region. And sitting there with different ministers, various ministers and the Premier, and hearing the feedback directly from the Premier saying that the Hunter Joint Organisation is by far the most entrepreneurial, and he wishes all joint organisations were like ours. So they'll probably, they might even steal some of our ideas and form policy, but that's okay as long as it benefits the people, right?
10: Absolutely.
9: Yeah, so there's a lot happening.
10: Well, thanks, Dan. Look, we're going to have to pick up this conversation again next week. So, friends, I look forward to joining you next week with the Mayor of Cessnock, Daniel Watton, for part two of this conversation and his amazing story. Bye for now.
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11: 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It's their thank you competition, and you get extra entries with bonus code words. Reamer has its own bonus code word. 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

0: score.
1: You're on The Fresh Start with Aaron and Chloe as we now go through till 10 o'clock each morning. What a challenging, but I think hopefully helpful and insightful family life today we just heard before.
2: Have you heard Lissa Turkhurst? Have you heard much of her stuff?
1: Not heaps, no. You were telling me a bit before, though.
2: Her story, my goodness. And we heard some of it just then. If you are a woman who has struggled with being betrayed,

0: You're on The Fresh Start with Aaron and Chloe. Thank you so much for joining us today and this week as well. Our first week of going through until 10 o'clock.
1: That's right.
0: Yeah, we're enjoying the extra hour. We hope you are as well.
1: We get to slow down between 9 and 10 with you. Sorry if you're just up and about and need our energy. No. We take the time just to slow down with you and have a bit of a cup of tea.
0: Yeah.
1: But it has been a ball. Really enjoyed it. I hope your weekend goes well. But don't worry, we'll be back Monday, 6 till 10, daily.
0: Yeah. Look, we're doing a big thing next week, actually, which is we're doing a focus on prayer. Mm. One of the things we're going to be doing is inviting you to share with us your stories of answered prayer, but also what do you believe, what are you needing prayer for at the moment? What are you believing for that we can be praying for you with? A unique opportunity, I think, for us to harness the power of connection that the radio brings, that we can all be praying for one another. So we're looking forward to that. Some great stories on their way.
1: Yeah, it's going to be really, really good. Make sure you tune in next week.
0: Up next, though, we've got the news and sport and the week ahead with Ken Robinson coming your way soon.
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4: In this bulletin, a former Deputy Prime Minister criticising the opposition's budget reply, and the Chinese leader issues a warning to President Trump. With more, I'm Jaden James. The federal government is dismissing the opposition's new tax policy as uncosted nonsense. Angus Taylor has used his budget reply speech to unveil a pledge to index tax brackets to inflation, with workers pocketing up to $1,000 a year under the $22 billion pledge. Labor Party President and former Treasurer Wayne Swan says he believes there is no substance in the opposition leader's plan.
5: I've seen more detail on the back of a milk carton than we got last night. I mean, not a single cost of policy in what was delivered, and a whole lot of fairy tales about the tax system which can't be delivered and were uncosted.
4: The opposition leader is also promising to link migration levels to housing. The first major poll since the federal budget was handed down has been undertaken. The Roy Morgan survey shows primary support for One Nation sits at 32%, while Labor holds 28.5% of the vote. On a two-party preferred basis, voters were almost split between the government and the minor party. Investigations are underway into a fatal bus crash in North Queensland. A female passenger has died and 13 others are receiving treatment in hospital after the bus rolled in Gumloo.